0: You volunteer, ladies and gentlemen, you get fed.
1: They feed you.
0: You eat good. The food is really awesome.
1: It's usually very good, yes.
0: It's either homemade or it's
1: generally
0: homemade.
1: All organic and stuff
0: yeah,
1: like that.
0: Yeah, and made with heart.
2: Yes.
0: And sometimes we meet some of the chefs who spend the morning making us lunch, and then they'll hang around and tell us about what they put in the lunch, that they grew the veggies.
1: Nice.
0: Mm-hmm. Raise the meat.
1: And this is the best
0: we
1: time of year, too.
0: The love. And we got the energy
1: Garden
0: to
1: fresh.
0: Stay on the air and keep volunteering. So,
2: that's right.
0: Yes. So if you give your time and your energy and your effort, you get fed.
2: And your love.
0: And you get loved.
2: That's right.
1: Right.
2: Mm-hmm. Most important.
0: Yes.
2: Most important.
0: Yes, JJ.
1: Love for money.
2: The love of
0: love.
2: The love of K-Mud.
0: It changes everything.
2: Don't say that. It's the love of K-Mud.
0: Yes.
1: No, I said love for money. Gives you money, we'll love you forever. Yeah. You know, and the people that donate, they don't have to get on the radio and ask other people to give money.
2: Yep, that's
1: We have to entertain you.
2: That's
1: and
2: true.
1: Beg you to help us keep this thing.
2: And we still have our $500 challenge going. That's a lot of extra money. So let's keep it coming in. We've just had Michael come in. And,
1: pennies from heaven.
2: Keep dropping in, everybody. Get some cookies or give us a call at 707-923-3911. We really want that to go through before 5:30 here.
0: Yes, please.
1: And you can pledge, you know, in someone else's name if you have a loved one that can't.
2: Or give it as a gift.
1: Mm-hmm. Yeah, well, it's all a gift. I mean, everything that everyone's given. Oh, give a gift in someone's name.
2: Well, because we are.
1: I was going to buy you a present, but I gave $500 came out under your name.
2: Yeah. Yeah.
1: That works.
0: Happy birthday.
2: Thank you.
0: No. I made a donation. Yeah.
1: Happy birthday, K-Mud. That's right. It's K-Mud's birthday. We just had our 39th, and we're
2: 39th.
1: In our 40th year.
0: Mm.
1: You know, and
2: next year, the big 4-0.
1: Yeah.
0: Wow.
1: Get some chest hair here pretty soon.
2: Yeah.
1: But we're growing up, is what I'm saying.
0: Mm-hmm.
1: And we've been here a long time. We want to be here another 40 years and see what's happening then. You know, some of us will still be around, maybe.
2: That's right.
3: I plan to.
2: That's right.
0: Around.
1: I swore when I was a kid I'd live to be 120, so I will be here.
0: That's
2: He's
0: your
2: gonna
0: biological
2: make it.
0: Potential.
1: I predicted my whole life when I was 8 years old. Mm-hmm. I've said it on the radio before. They're sick of the story, but I was playing, and I said, I'm going to live in California, I'm going to be a DJ, I'm going to get married, I have a boy and a girl, I'm going to have a sports car and a four-wheel drive, and then one day I'm like, whoa. There it is.
0: You did it.
1: I did it.
3: Just
0: good
3: one
0: job.
3: More thing on your list then.
0: Yes.
1: 8-year-olds are smart.
2: There
0: so
2: you go.
0: So you plan to be 120 years old?
1: That was the
0: so
1: other
0: how
1: thing.
0: How old are you now, 25?
1: I'm past half that way.
0: Oh, hey.
1: Year.
0: So you're not quite middle-aged yet,
1: oh,
0: then.
1: I'm past middle age, I think.
2: Not if you're going to live to 120.
0: I didn't pass grade 4
1: I'm
0: math.
1: Still, even if I'm,
0: so,
1: well, I'm still even past that. If I live to be 120, I'm still past halfway. So.
2: Mm-hmm. Well, but that's pretty close to the midway.
0: Oh, yeah.
1: Yeah. But my mind doesn't know what's going on, so I will do it.
0: Mm-hmm.
2: The mind, a terrible thing to waste.
1: Yeah, I wasted it. But it's still, you know, living up to my 8-year-old self. So haven't achieved anything past that. And I also said everyone who's going to donate money on this day.
2: Well, there you go. At 8 years old.
1: Yeah.
2: On this day. He even knew what date it was going to be.
1: July 24th and 5:06. That the phone would ring.
2: 5:06. So 707-923-3911. Let's make that connection. Make that phone ring.
1: Fulfill.
2: Help us out here at the Mud. We want to keep it going, keep it rolling, keep it rocking. So please, give us a call. We would love to hear from you. Mary is ready to answer the phone. Rusty's ready to answer the phone.
0: And hand out cookies.
2: Hand out cookies.
1: Cookies.
0: Yeah, come on
1: there
0: by.
1: You, go. You probably get a smile, maybe.
0: Mm-hmm.
2: Oh, big
0: yes.
2: smiles. Always
0: yes,
2: big
0: I'm
2: smiles.
0: Yes, I'm known for my smiles.
3: Yeah, we have a cat who's really cute to pet.
0: Yeah.
3: Here.
1: You can pet the
0: and
1: cat.
0: The parking lot
1: and get
0: is
1: smiled
0: very
1: at.
0: Shady now. You could park.
1: Yeah, it's not that hot out right
0: no.
1: now. It's a perfect
0: there's
1: time.
0: There's a breeze coming
1: yeah.
0: through the
1: you
0: valley.
1: You could come down here and dance come. In the studio.
0: Come hang out.
1: Yeah. Come on
0: yeah.
1: down.
0: Yeah.
1: Yeah. No cover charge anytime.
0: Nope.
1: open 24 hours a day.
0: Yes.
2: All right, phone, let's go. 707-923-3911.
1: So do you want to hear Fourth Dimension or Got to Be for Something?
3: Got any Earth, Wind, and Fire on this fire
1: Not queued
3: safety
1: up.
3: Drive?
1: We got a choice between Got to Be for Something or the Fourth Dimension.
3: It's got to be the Fourth Dimension.
0: I feel like a teenager being just given two options.
1: Well, we've got two computers here. You can also play something here off Sugar Man.
0: Okay, so...
1: Sugar Man 3. That's what we're listening to right now.
0: Three choices now?
1: No, we're not.
2: We're not.
1: Yeah, we are.
2: Listen, are we?
1: Sugar Man 3, a song called Got to Get Back to My Baby. And now we got to be for something. How about that? But you said Fourth Dimension.
2: We'll fourth, go with dimension.
1: Fourth Dimension. Yeah,
0: thank
1: we'll go
0: you.
1: With that. There we go.
0: Thank you for DJing.
1: Yes, thank you for listening. This is but Billy Cobham with Brian Auger.
2: And thank you all, everybody. Keep it going.
1: Send money.

0: We are.
1: That's really good stuff, man.
2: Hey, Bert.
1: Good stuff.
2: I got the stuff.
3: You know what else is good stuff is money.
0: Yeah, we need that stuff.
3: And we want to thank an anonymous donor who just came in. And
1: we just had a walk-in.
3: Make a shout out to someone special.
2: Someone special!
3: A very devoted, significant other.
1: Yes.
3: In honor of his someone special. Just made a nice donation.
0: That's even better.
1: And Little Rock and I recognized who it was, so we know who it was. Long time gentleman of the community here.
0: Yes.
1: And so we thank him very, very, very much.
4: Yes.
0: Someone who gives all the time.
1: Yeah. And just like our firefighter who came in half hour before him. So
0: the generous ones do give.
1: So we thank you so much. We have 10 minutes left to get this $500 challenge going.
0: So $100 a minute.
1: So we're at, what's our new total?
0: 14,374. I think it should be higher than that.
1: 420.
0: You didn't.
3: Yeah, let's get at least a 420. But you know what I hear is that running K-Mud costs about $1 a second, or is it $1 a minute?
1: $1 a minute.
0: Well, it's a little over $60 an hour, I
3: would say. Yeah, $1 a minute would be $14.40 a day.
0: $67 an hour or something.
3: So if you come in and donate $365, you're responsible for 1 second every day of K-Mud's continuing
0: operation. That's a good way of looking at it.
3: Maybe we'll even let you like sponsor that second of the day.
1: Well, no wonder people are doubling that. That way they get 2 seconds.
3: Yeah. And have your second.
4: Or you could have 15 minutes.
1: So double your 365. Minutes. It's easy. Just say double it.
4: Yeah.
3: Do it by calling 707-923-3911 or going to kmud.org.
1: Rusty
3: or
1: said
3: my
1: it.
3: My favorite.
1: Do
3: walk
1: it.
3: Walk in.
4: Well, walk
3: drop
4: in. Yes.
0: Do it till you're satisfied.
1: Do it.
3: There's a really cute
0: whatever
3: cat
0: it is,
3: sitting on the porch.
0: Just do it.
3: Waiting for you.
1: Do it. Do it now.
0: Give until it feels good.
1: All right, let's light up those phones, 707-923-3911. Let's do it. We want to get there.
0: Don't neglect your radio.
1: Do it. We appreciate everybody who's called in. We want to thank you all. And there's Michael walking in.
0: This is the retirement song right here by Medeski, Martin, and Wood. And we're going on to Where Does Time Go by George Duke and William Shatner. Oh, and the phone's ringing. You guys did it. That fits in the show. There you go.
1: That fits in the show.
0: Boom.
1: Thank you all. Thank you so much.
5: Where does time go? I finish the dishes. I go to the store. Before I know it, time is no more. I plan for the weekend. I drive to the sea. Lunch at the deli. No time for tea. Where does time go? Into space that it flies? A power that takes it? And no one asks why?

and everything slows down. At last my mind rests, and all I see is profound. I need you beside me to push back the past. With us holding each other, we can make the time last. Where does time go? What makes the past? With dreams for each other, we can make the time last.

In time, the earth disappears, along with our hopes and dreams and fears. All of history, gone in a cloud. Nothing remains. Ambition, empires, soldiers so proud. Where does time go when time comes to an end? All that is us with time.

0: Gotcha. Thank you.
1: So JJ has the lowdown.
2: Oh, we just got another great donation. So thank you so much. With 4 minutes left of the show, it's from another Mutter for Peace.
1: Mutters to Mutters.
2: So
1: love your mutter.
2: One of our very own.
1: Right on.
2: Which is everybody in this community, right?
1: We own them.
2: That's what this station is about.
1: Yeah.
2: You own us. We own you.
1: Yeah.
2: It's community radio.
1: It's a trade-off.
2: But thank you so much, another Mutter for Peace.
1: You're stuck with us for another another.
2: And everybody, thanks to Rusty, Jesse, and
1: never stop giving.
2: And Mary. And Bear was here earlier. And thank you, Little Rock. And I'm Lotta Rock. And
1: JJ the Burner.
2: Thanks for tuning in.
1: I'd read off what I played, but I scribbled. I don't have too many of them here. I know I played the retirement song, and I played William Shatner with Where Does the Time Go? Medeski, Martin, and Wood with the retirement song. We're going to retire for the evening here and put on the shortwave report.
2: Shortly.
1: NTU. I don't know. What's that stand for? NTU. Bobby Hutcherson off his Linger album. Not to Unite. I don't know. Never tried.
2: Nottingham University.
1: There you go. That's what it was.
2: Okay.
1: And the Polyrhythmics was Got to Be for Something. And we started out in the fourth dimension with Billy Cobham. And the music's fading away. And stay tuned. Like I said, we got the shortwave report coming up. I want to thank JJ for coming in and helping me out here. And what was that? Rusty and
2: Mary.
1: Mary.
2: And Michael's out there right now.
1: Bear
2: helped
1: and
2: out.
1: Michael McCaskill, I believe, is out there. And we had a bunch of other people in earlier. And we had people bring in cookies.
2: Been a great day. And we thank all of you for participating and helping out and making it possible to keep the mud going.
1: That's right.
2: Thank you.
1: You paid for it. Now listen.

0: for a long time over the past 2-3 decades. And now, if that's no longer fair and accessible, then what?
1: Yeah, you bring up a very good point, Rumala Sen with Columbia University. We appreciate your time.
2: That excerpted interview is from Germany's Radio Deutsche Welle, which may be heard at a combined audio-video website, dw.com, as well as on YouTube at their channels called DW News and DW Documentary. 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Box 1162, Willits, California, 95490. I'm truly grateful for the donations. 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And if you're listening on a public radio station, please support them as well. We will conclude with Radio Havana, Cuba. The Cuban Foreign Ministry has rejected the new U.S. State Department campaign against the island, as well as against Americans perceived to be politically left of the administration. The announcer reads the statement that the Cuban Foreign Ministry published this week. The Spanish organization Open Arms sailed into Cuba, bringing aid that included a solar electric system for a pediatric hospital in Havana. Power blackouts have continued in the country this week due to the U.S. blockade of fuel. The Israeli military has continued offensive strikes in Lebanon, bringing the death toll to more than 4,300. Radio Havana, Cuba.
3: The Cuban Foreign Ministry has strongly rejected the new slanderous campaign by the U.S. State Department against the island and issued the following statement. Cuba rejects, in the strongest terms, the report published on July the 20th by the U.S. Department of State concerning Cuba's alleged subversive influence against that country. It is a mediocre propaganda pamphlet. It seeks to bolster the message that Cuba constitutes a threat to the United States, a pretext that the U.S. government uses for collective punishment and genocide against the Cuban people. It aims, through the construction of accusatory narratives, to fabricate support for a possible military aggression. It is hypocritical for the State Department to accuse Cuba of promoting subversion when it is well known that the U.S. government allocates tens of millions of dollars of its federal budget each year to subvert internal order in Cuba, provoke hunger and desperation, and overthrow the Cuban government. This is the same government with a sordid history of interference and violations of international law, carrying out extrajudicial executions in international waters, practicing political assassinations, sponsoring acts of genocide, attacking sovereign nations at every continent, and interfering in the electoral processes of sovereign states. It is equally hypocritical to persist in the lie that labels Cuba as a state sponsor of terrorism. It is clear that neither this nor any other report can present any evidence, not even the slightest indication, for such an illegitimate accusation, because it simply does not exist, as is known to specialized agency within the U.S. government itself. It is common knowledge that those who finance, organize, and instigate violent and terrorist acts against Cuba have found protection and total impunity in the United States. This report fits into the discourse of the so-called leftist terrorism, a novel concept that the U.S. government, and in particular its Secretary of State, are actively promoting as the new enemy. They seek to attack any progressive trait, social commitment, or leftist expression within and outside of the United States, increase repression, and establish a neo-McCarthyism. The aim is, especially, to repress and attack the U.S. people itself, and to intimidate those who express solidarity, including those who denounce their government's unjust aggression against Cuba. As it has always done, Cuba will continue to foster friendly relations with the American people and institutions in strict adherence to international law

Good evening, K-Mud listeners. This is your engineer, Michael McCaskill. I will be bringing you the news and information through the evening. It's Jimmy Durschlag's Global Stuff tonight. Get ready, but we have an hour of news and information first. And now I will put on a different hat. This is Michael McCaskill, treasurer of Redwood Community Radio. We're in our pledge drive. I have to say I am really, really stoked at how well we're doing. We're almost at $16,000. That's basically where we need to be. We're going for $40,000. That's like, let's go for a little more than $44,000 and call it a third of the way there. We're about a third of the way through. So let's keep this energy going. There's not technically a phone answerer here, but I'm more than happy to answer the phone as long as you understand that I'm also engineering and stuff. So you'll take second seat to that. And it's a piece of cake for you just to go on air, online and click the Donate Now button and keep Redwood Community Radio going. 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I have a half an hour or so to answer the phone, 923-3911. If you're donating some money, I can type in the information to the computer for you, or you just come by the studio with cash. Thank you very much.

0: 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I'm your news director, April Lewis, and I'm glad to be with you for this broadcast. In this episode, we have stories on Eureka's garbage rate hikes, a winemaker trying to showcase Humboldt County's grape growers, and this week's sports report. But first, we'll do a catch-up on local happenings and alerts. This is KMUD News. Starting off in southern Humboldt, there was a small wildfire today south of Myers Flat near the Salmon Creek exit of Highway 101 that was first reported around 11 a.m. at half an acre in size. The Salmon Creek Volunteer Fire Department responded quickly, and CAL FIRE initially sent air resources, although that was quickly deemed not necessary. Thanks to the efforts of our local firefighters, the fire only reached 3/4 of an acre, and by 2 p.m., the fire was 100% contained. From the Department of Health and Human Services, environmental health officials are warning community residents to be on the lookout for harmful algal blooms after a dog died on Thursday, July 23rd, a short time after swimming in a slow, stagnant pool of water off the Eel River near Scotia. Typically, warnings about cyanobacteria and harmful algal blooms come out between late July and early August, coinciding with low flows and sustained high temperatures in the inland areas, which may contribute to cyanobacteria growth in local rivers and lagoons. While most cyanobacteria do not affect animals or people, some are capable of producing toxins that can be harmful. Dogs and children are most likely to be affected because of their smaller body size and tendency to stay in the water for longer periods of time. Freshwater blooms can appear as dark green, blue-green, black, orange, or brown water and can occur as mats and sometimes create scum or foam on the riverbed or on the water. However, toxins produced may be present without visual indicators. Since 2001, there have been 14 documented dog deaths locally where the dog died shortly after swimming in Big Lagoon, the South Fork of the Eel River, or the Van Dusen River. In each instance, water samples confirmed the presence of cyanobacteria in the water. From CAL FIRE in Mendocino, Jackson Demonstration State Forest is closing roads 202 and 250 for the remaining dry season. The road closures prohibit the use of all vehicles and recreational traffic, including hiking, bicycling, and horseback riding. Jackson Demonstration State Forest contains important habitat for threatened and endangered listed fish species within the Big River watershed, including coho salmon and steelhead. Roadwork improves drainage of roads to reduce sediment input into nearby streams. Several nonprofits and agencies are working with CAL FIRE to implement the restoration of a large culvert crossing Chamberlain Creek, aimed at improving fish passage. Also from CAL FIRE in Mendocino, CAL FIRE is abandoning the Trestle Trail in the Jackson Demonstration State Forest. Following previous and recent discussions, the Recreation Task Force agreed to abandon the 4.3-mile Trestle Trail due to long-term maintenance challenges, environmental considerations, safety concerns, and the loss of trail infrastructure. The Trestle Trail has not received significant maintenance for at least 20 years. Effective immediately, the Trestle Trail will be removed from official recreation maps and will no longer be maintained as part of the designated trail system. From the Rural County Representatives of California, the Rural County Representatives of California, in coordination with a broad coalition of consumer, local government, labor, agricultural, and public interest organizations, has filed comments with the Federal Communications Commission opposing AT&T's petition for preemption and declaratory ruling, which seeks to prevent California's carrier of last resort requirements from applying to AT&T's planned discontinuance of plain old telephone service. AT&T's petition asked the FCC to determine that California's carrier of last resort obligations and any related state requirements cannot prevent the company from discontinuing telephone service once it receives FCC authorization. California's carrier of last resort requirements are long-standing universal service obligations that ensure residents have access to basic telephone service regardless of where they live. If the FCC grants AT&T's petition, the company could move forward with abandoning universal service obligations that millions of Californians rely on, particularly those living in rural communities. The coalition's comments raise significant concerns within AT&T's petition, improperly limiting California's authority to enforce consumer protection and public safety standards, especially in rural and underserved areas where wireless alternatives remain unreliable, inadequate, or unavailable, or have yet been demonstrated to provide equivalent service during emergencies. The comments also emphasize that California's carrier of last resort framework does not require providers to maintain copper infrastructure or use any specific technology. Rather, it requires that all Californians continue to have access to reliable and adequate communication services. Up next, our main stories. This is KMUD News. A trend of garbage and recycling pickup rate hikes has Eureka residents and council members concerned, Daniel Mintz reports.
1: With two of its members absent, the Eureka City Council voted down a proposed garbage and recycling pickup rate increase, but there'll be another try at approving it at the next meeting. If approved, residential and commercial customers will be paying almost 9% more for their pickup service. The city's franchise agreement with Recology Humboldt County allows annual rate hikes, quote, to ensure that the service rates cover the cost of providing the service, said Environmental Project Manager Robin Prasker at the July 21st council meeting, where the rate hike was up for approval. A required independent analysis backs up an 8.5% rate hike. Inflation, decreased value of recycling commodities, and a decrease of CRV material contributed to the calculation. Other costs, such as insurance and unpaid customer fees, also played a role. The analysis determined that the rate increase is, quote, reasonable, considering all the factors, but it's part of a larger trend of rate increases, as noted by Councilmember Renee Contreras-Deloach.
2: The first one that I participated in passing was in 2023. That was our 10.44% increase. And I remember at the time, I said, this is a really big increase. And I was told, well, this is because we're catching up. And then 2024 was 4.29, but 2025 was 9.46, almost back up at that level. And now we're, this one is going to be almost 9. And so we're back up at that level. And I'm concerned about what's happening, because when we did this in 23, inexperienced me kind of felt like, this was conveyed to me like it was a one-off. And this is not obviously a one-off. You know, this is going and going, and people are really concerned about it.
1: Contreras-Deloach said the hikes have far outpaced inflation rates and, quote, this just feels like some pretty substantial jumps to be happening and for us to be voting yes on. Recology General Manager Frank Nelson said recycling trends are affecting the cost-revenue balance.
3: What we're seeing in the industry is the indicators of inflation. A big component of this rate increase was the recycle processing cost. And so we anticipated bringing in like 14,000 tons of recycling last year, or 16, I can't remember off the top of my head. But we only brought in like 12. And so every year, pretty consistently, we brought in 14,000 tons of recycling. Well, the cost of recycling is divided by the tons. And so when you don't bring in as much recycling as you anticipate, you don't have as much commodities to sell. And we don't have as much commodities to sell. And the commodities that you're selling, that you're mining out of the recycling, are lower grade commodities like paper or plastic, because a lot of it's going to a CRV buyback. The price of recycle processing goes up. And so there's a lot of economic pressures, and they're causing a lot of people to consume less and recycle less. And then when they are recycling, they're looking to bring back that CRV money sooner. And so that's driving a good chunk of the rate increase. And I don't think that was foreseeable for a lot of us.
1: Answering whether the rate surge will continue, he said, quote, "I guess I could best say I hope it doesn't happen for a prolonged period of time." But it will indeed continue to happen. Councilmember Leslie Castellano noted a near future twist.
4: Just to, for folks to have on their radar, and Frank, feel free to share more information if I'm wrong. But one thing that we're not yet seeing are the rate increases that will likely come once composting is implemented. I just want, you know, to be transparent around about that. You know, SB 1383 is legislation that, you know, mandates that municipalities implement composting measures, and that will, you know, and for sure, I just want to speak to leadership at the Waste Management Authority, and, you know, that, you know, there's going to be a strategic planning and visioning process that will address some of that. But, you know, folks are definitely mindful of the cost of these things, and also, you know, it's not, we're not yet seeing it on our current rates. And so, though these rates may stabilize, there may be additional rates in the future related to implementation of composting.
1: A public comment period on the rate hike had no takers. Up for a vote was the latest increase, which has a July 21st, 2026 effective date. With only three council members present and three votes needed to approve the increase, the motion to approve it failed, with Contreras Deloach voting against. The increase will be reconsidered at the next council meeting, when more members will presumably be present. In Eureka for KMUD News, this is Daniel Mintz.
0: A Sonoma-based winemaker who was raised in Humboldt County is trying to showcase the quality of Humboldt County's grapes, KMUD News reports. Adrian Manspeaker is the owner and winemaker for Joseph Jewell Wines, a Russian River Valley-based producer of primarily Pinot Noir. That in itself is far from unusual, as there are hundreds of Pinot Noir-producing wineries in Sonoma County. However, Adrian's winery has a unique story and spin on Northern California Pinot Noir production. He is originally born and raised in the Benbow area of southern Humboldt, and fell into wine first as an enthusiast with his wife, who lived in Sonoma County. KMUD News interviewed Adrian about his journey into the wine business and how it eventually led him back to promoting Humboldt County's grape-growing industry.
5: So I grew up here, lived in Benbow most of my life. I was about, it was 2003, and my girlfriend at the time, now wife, moved to Sonoma County to go to dental hygiene school. And after a short period of a long distance relationship, I decided to move down to Sonoma County. And it's kind of a, you know, over the time frame of several years of living in Sonoma County, I, you know, would go wine tasting and you know, we're meeting friends. And so what ultimately was the beginning of how I got into the wine business was my wife and I would invite people over for what we were calling like a supper club on Sunday nights. And she would cook like a great Italian meal. People would bring wine over and we'd just kind of socialize and enjoy wine with food.
0: In the early to mid 2000s, the movie Sideways set off a huge surge in Pinot Noir sales across the U.S. The famously fickle, terroir-driven varietal of Burgundian origin was planted in wide swaths across Northern California, especially in coastal climates like Sonoma's Russian River Valley. Adrian describes the aha moment that led him to be a Pinot Noir-driven winemaker and how it led him back to Humboldt County.
5: We wanted to start a brand that was going to be like, you know, following in that terroir-driven, you know, Pinot Noir brand where you're working with different vineyards and creating single vineyard Pinots. But we were two young kids, and at the time we didn't own a vineyard. We didn't have the fruit sources locked down. And so I called every single vineyard in Sonoma County trying to see if they had Pinot Noir available for sale, and pretty much didn't even get a response. Like, I would leave voicemails and nobody responded. So I actually went on Craigslist and found the first vineyard we sourced fruit from, which is very ironic that you would find grapes for sale, you know, on Craigslist. But that was a vineyard out in Forestville where I live now. but we struggled. And so what happened during that time frame is like the light bulb popped on in my head, and I'm like, oh, Humboldt has a lot of these things that makes Russian River Valley Pinot Noir so well known. It's like the coastal influence, the fog, you know, proximity to the Pacific Ocean, all that. And so that was 07 after struggling. I had reached out to my parents and my mom and asked if she remember. As a kid, I didn't remember a lot of vineyards planted up here, but I remember there was the winery Bryceland and they were sourcing fruit locally, but I don't remember seeing any vineyards that were producing grapes. And so anyway, it took me a little while, but I ended up connecting with Alan Estrada, Alan and Sandy Estrada, who own Elk Prairie Vineyards, which is up on Fruitland Ridge, just above Myers Flat, and made wine from their vineyard in 08. So it was this third year of our production, but I started making wine from Humboldt County grapes at that moment.
0: After Adrian Manspeaker, winemaker for Joseph Jewell, started to craft wines from Humboldt grapes, he quickly realized that Southern Humboldt's varied soils and microclimates offered large and dynamic differences in terroir and varietal expression for Pinot Noir.
5: Even the there's two vineyards on Fruitland Ridge that I'm now actually farming. One's called Fruitland Ridge Vineyard. The other one is Elk Prairie. And they're about a half a mile apart, and the soil types are different. And they're not very far apart. So, you know, the soils, there's a little bit of volcanic high iron loam in the Fruitland Ridge Vineyard, whereas the Elk Prairie is more shale, fractured stone. Very little, like, they're not like super fertile farmland. You know, these are, they're stressing the vines and plants a little bit, which is usually good. And they're hillside. There's a vineyard in Bembo called Ryan Vineyard, and that is an alluvial fan. So it's about 10 feet of silt and sand. So it's really well draining, but there's no hard pan of clay or anything to retain moisture. So it requires a lot of water to farm. And then Alder Point is kind of volcanic in nature too, with lower elevation, some like river rocks mixed in, some alluvial, you know, stuff going on there. And then Phelps is similar to Elk Prairie. So those two have similar soil types, where Elk, you know, Phelps is a little bit more of a fractured stone.
0: Adrian also spoke on the challenges of growing and producing wine in Humboldt County, despite the high quality of its wine grapes, and how remoteness and unique terrain make wine production more difficult. Much of current Humboldt wine grape production stays within the county and is consumed within Humboldt County. At Joseph Jewell, Adrian aims to help spread the word on the quality of Humboldt's wine grapes across the state and country.
5: I would love to see more vineyards, and I'd love to see more winery sourcing from here. And I think that's, you know, the huge part of it is the more people making good wine. You know, I'm an advocate for grapes grown in Humboldt that get out there in the marketplace. And the more wineries making, you know, great wines from Humboldt and getting them out of Humboldt. You know, a lot of the wines that are made here just go to the local market, so nobody's ever heard of it outside of here. But that's the opposite of what I do. I sell a little bit of wine in Humboldt, but the majority of my stuff goes across the country to different states.
0: To help better spread the word on Humboldt's vineyards, Adrian is currently in Humboldt County leading a group of enthusiasts and wine club members through tastings and vineyard tours. He's hosting wine tastings and food pairings at the Benbow Inn, along with taking guests on a tour of the Phelps Ranch in Salmon Creek, which is one of the main Humboldt vineyard sources for Joseph Jewell.
5: So about 3 or 4 years ago, I hired a professional photographer who's in the wine industry who, you know, has photographed in her, you know, assessment thousands of vineyards. And I brought her from Santa Barbara up here, and she came all the way out to Todd Phelps's ranch and his vineyard. And I just remember her saying while she was like taking photos and videos and stuff, she's like, this is the most beautiful vineyard I've ever been in. And that kind of stuck with me. And I remember I was like, this is the most beautiful vineyard that no one will ever see. And so that was kind of my approach at that point. Like, I want to get people in the vineyard. And my goal was to get, these people have been drinking my wine from Humboldt, but I'm a very visual person and they've never seen the vineyards. So it's like, I wanted to get that connection to people from outside of the area or even inside the area too. You know, granted, I lived here for 20 years and I'd never seen a vineyard in Humboldt. So I thought, let's do this experience up in the, you know, up on Phelps's ranch. It's a beautiful place that, like I said, nobody would see. And he's farming, you know, his vineyard top notch, and it makes amazing wines. And I thought it would just be really fun to do an experience in the vineyard and see who we could get to jump on board.
0: There are some notable Humboldt products that are well known outside the area. Beyond the region's famous cannabis, products like Larapin sauces, Dick Taylor chocolates, and Cypress Grove cheeses are well-loved outside the county. Adrian Manspeaker, winemaker for Joseph Jewell, is trying to illustrate the same craft quality with Humboldt wine. By pairing the resources and access of a Russian River Valley wine producer with the unique terroir of Humboldt County's wine grapes. Reporting for KMUD, I'm April Lewis. Here's Ray Hamill with this week's KMUD News Sports Report.
6: Three Humboldt County Little League All-Star teams were in action at their respective section tournaments this week as a memorable summer for the District 26 squads continued. Hello and welcome to this week's KMUD News Sports Report. I'm Ray Hamill with HumboldtSports.com. We'll have more on how the county's Little League All-Stars fared in just a moment as we take a look at all of the big local sports stories of the week, including why it was a tough week for the Humboldt Crabs, all the latest on the local American Legion clubs and why it will be a big weekend for one of them in particular, news of how College of the Redwoods football is succeeding off the field of competition, and how the CR volleyball team is preparing for the upcoming season. But first up, an impressive summer continued for the county's Little League All-Star teams this week. A pair of Redwood Empire Little League teams were in action at their section tournaments. After going undefeated in the District 26 tournament last month, the RELL 12-year-olds traveled to Colusa to represent the county and finished second in tournament play. After opening the tournament with a 4-0 loss to Chico Central last Friday, Redwood Empire came alive and responded with three straight elimination game victories where they outscored their opponents by a combined 35-5 to set up a rematch with the Chico All-Stars in the championship round on Tuesday night. However, the Chico All-Stars would post a second tournament win over the Humboldt County team to secure the championship and advance to the upcoming NorCal State tournament, while ending a memorable summer for Redwood Empire. The Redwood Empire 11s were also in action at their section tournament this week and got things off to an exciting start with a 5-4 walk-off win over Chico Westside in Chico on Friday. The county champs, however, would drop back-to-back games on Sunday to bow out of the tournament and end their season. Rounding out a busy week for the district teams, the Eel River 10-year-old All-Stars also were in action at their section tournament in Clear Lake. The Eel River players turned in a composed performance for such a young group on the way to winning the section championship. After losing to Westside Chico 14-9 on Tuesday night, their first loss of the summer, the Eel River All-Stars responded with a much better performance in a true championship showdown on Wednesday night, defeating the same team 18-8. Eel River will now advance to the NorCal State Tournament in Fremont, which gets underway on Saturday. Switching gears, it was a disappointing week for the Humboldt Crabs, who saw their chances of qualifying for next week's Pacific Empire League Championship Series take a hit with two losses over the weekend. On Friday night, the Crabs closed out a five-game series against the West Coast Kings at the Arcata Ballpark with a 12-8 loss. They quickly bounced back with an impressive 2-1 win over the league-leading Healdsburg Prune Packers on Saturday night before dropping a second game against Healdsburg on Sunday by a score of 9-1. The Crabs came into this week fourth in the PEL standings with the top two teams advancing to the championship series. They will close out league play with a three-game series against the third-placed Medford Rogues this weekend, with game one set for Friday night at 7 p.m. The Crabs also played a non-league game against the Berkovich Honors on Tuesday night and scored a pair of late runs on the way to a 2-0 win. In local American Legion baseball news, the Humboldt Eagles 19U's saw their season end at their area tournament in Fairfield over the weekend. The Eagles dropped their tournament opener to Napa Valley, falling 6-2, but would respond in dynamic fashion with a 6-5 walk-off win in 8 innings against the Sonoma County Vipers. However, the Eagles would lose their third tournament game, falling 1-0 to Petaluma to end any hopes of a championship before closing out the season with a 9-3 win over Yuba Sutter in their final tournament game on Saturday. However, it was a good summer for the local American Legion team, which is made up of the best young high school and college players in the county. Under the guidance of first-year manager Scott St. John, the Eagles finished the season with a record of 17-10, including an impressive showing on the way to winning the championship at the Fairfield tournament. The Eagles' 17 U's, meanwhile, also have been competitive this summer and are playing at their area tournament this week. The Eagles, who are coached by TJ Brogan, are 14-10 heading into postseason play. They dropped a pair of non-tournament games to the Show 18 U's out of Reading over the weekend, falling 10-7 and 16-3. But according to Brogan, that was the best team they have faced all summer, and playing the tough competition in the lead-up to the area tournament should help prepare the team for postseason play. Switching gears, the College of the Redwoods football team began preseason preparation this week, 6 weeks ahead of the Corsairs' season opener at San Jose in late August. It's been a good off-season for the team, as the Corsairs moved an impressive 12 players onto four-year programs, including at least four that will play for Division I teams. According to head coach Jason White, that is the most players the program has sent to Division I programs in a single season in several years. Among the local standouts moving on, former St. Bernard's Crusader Kyler Smith is joining Montana Tech, an NAIA school, while former Eureka Logger Dominic Conant is moving on to play at Simpson University in Reading, another NAIA program. The Corsairs made the switch from the American division to the more competitive National division a year ago, and after some early setbacks, they began to find their feet, winning three late games to leave them in contention for a conference title on the final week of the regular season, including a memorable road victory at Butte, a perennial state powerhouse. They would finish the season 3-7, including a 3-2 record in conference play, and White and his players will be hoping to build on that this fall. And rounding out another big week in local sports, the College of the Redwoods volleyball team is also busy preparing for the upcoming season. Head coach Macy Thomas has been busy on the recruiting trails this off-season and has a sizable roster of 14 players heading into the new season, including multiple former HDNL players, a group that includes Macy Secor of Eureka, Sahara Tupua of St. Bernard's, and Melody Brennan of Del Norte, as well as Khalifa Young of Aldergrove Charter School. Thomas's team will also feature a pair of key returning players from Arcata High School, Quincy Collins and Bella Campbell. And that's this week's KMUD News Sports Report. Until next time, I'm Ray Hamill with HumboldtSports.com.
0: That's all for our news broadcast. 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Thanks to our rotation of broadcast engineers, Dennis Marr, Katie Phillips, Bianna Federico, Michael McCaskill, Larry Lashley, and Javier Rodriguez. Also, thanks to our reporters for this broadcast, Daniel Mintz and Ray Hamill. 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Redwood Community Radio acknowledges that its transmitter sites are located on the unceded territory of the Sinkyon, Mailaki, Wiyut, Wilka, and Kato people. We honor ancestors past, present, and emerging and acknowledge the ongoing cultural, spiritual, physical connection that these tribes have to the region. I'm April Lewis. Stay tuned in.
7: It's 6:30. That was the news. We often have a feature now called All Sides Now. It's where you give your opinion to the rest of the community. You call 932-5276 and keep it under 2 minutes. Have respect for your community. But since no one has their opinion, we'll talk. Camilo's here. Hey, how you doing?
8: Good. I just had a cookie. It was really good.
7: Oh, yeah. Sorry. Put them on the spot. Peanut butter cookies and then throw you on the mic. That's not very sporty.
8: No, they're good cookies. It's worth it.
7: Yeah, thank you to whoever made those cookies. Thank you to everyone who has donated, including right before the news, the news. Another mutter for peace. So thank you to all the mutters for peace out there. What are you thankful for?
8: I'm thankful for that bridge grant that we got, but you know, we have to remember that we have to make it a bridge to somewhere.
7: Yes, that's a good way of looking at it. Got to be a bridge to somewhere.
8: Yeah, it sounds like we're going to be more on our own coming up the next whatever fiscal year they calculate that. So
7: yeah, they use that one's calendar year, but yeah.
8: So yeah, we got a bridge loan or a bridge. What do they call that?
7: Binge loan. Woo!
8: No, we're not taking loans out.
7: It's a bridge loan. Yeah, it was to get us to the spot where we're being more financially responsible, and part of that responsibility is raising more money ourselves and having more new members. So, if you could be a new member, or if it's been a while since you've been a member, you're a new member.
8: I know there's people out there that are listening that have been here, or maybe they're new here and they've been listening but not becoming members. I know there's someone out there.
7: And I know that person has $20, and that's totally worth our time and effort, and it's a good way for you to start the tradition of keeping community organizations alive.
8: You know, I get world. Like life is expensive. There's a lot of when you're adulting, serious adulting, you got bills, right? So you got monthly things you got to pay for, like your technology and your housing and your fuel and all that stuff that we all do, most of us anyways. And, you know, it doesn't take a lot to keep KMUD on the air if everyone chips in. You know, how many people live in Humboldt? It's like hundreds of thousands of people.
7: About 120.
8: So hundred plus thousand, you know, if everyone just chipped in, you know, a couple bucks a month, we'd be rolling in dough.
7: Absolutely.
8: So if you're listening and you like what you hear, I'd say go check out the website. We've got a form there. Did we find the right form? You could do a recurring.
7: Somehow there is a way to do a recurring donation.
8: There is a way to do a recurring donation.
7: And that's where it's just you get $5 a month or whatever.
8: $5.
7: I know there's so many little expenses in your life, both voluntary and involuntary, that you'll hardly notice that.
8: But you can spend more than that on a latte at the
7: absolutely
8: at the coffee shop
7: every day.
8: $5 a month, and if everyone could just do a little bit, you know, that makes it. What does Mumser say? A little bit of something.
7: I don't know. Sounds Mumsery.
8: I can't remember the saying, but it's like we all chip in. We keep this thing going. I think that's what we all want, right? So
7: we want it going.
8: We're talking to you, whoever it is that's listening. It's like, hey, it's not complicated. It's not complicated. You can come visit us at the door here in Redway, or you can get online. That's really the easiest way. But
7: and you can learn how to be a DJ. You can learn how to engineer. You can learn all sorts of skills.
8: Yeah, you can come fill in my time slot when I have to go do something like go out of town fighting fires or whatever. I got a show coming up.
7: You're a firefighter.
8: Yeah, I have a show coming up, and I'm not sure if I'm going to be able to make it because I'm scheduled to be out. Anyways, if you want to be on the air and be part of KMUD, we're here, and you can come on in. And you can call 707-923-3911, and we'll talk to you.
7: Yeah.
8: You talk to us.
7: And now's the time, hopefully, when we're talking to you about the donation we're taking.
8: Right.
7: Because that's what we're here for the next week, basically.
8: We'll be bugging you until then and beyond.
7: Well, at the rate we're going, actually, we'll finish before a week if we keep this excellent last 2 days up. So please make the hummer, the server hum, and make the phones ring if you can't do that computer on your own, or just come by the studio with cash. And we like all those ways of keeping the mud in your ear.
8: Hallelujah.
7: Hallelujah. Yeah. So what do I do now? Oh, I read the community calendar now. All right.
8: Yeah, you got your engineer show for half an hour. You get to put whatever music you want on, right? And then talk about stuff.
7: Well, it's got to be music you can talk over.
8: Right.
7: Well, I mean, but then there are times when you got to fill stuff. So, yeah, mm-hmm. I put stuff with words, or I have spoken word stuff. And
8: okay. And you do the classifieds.
7: The classifieds.
8: Sell some things, buy some things. People looking for things, people selling things. This is just one of the services.
7: Yeah. I mean, you can use – I mean, there is room for artistry in it.
8: Okay.
7: But not it's not the same as being a DJ.
8: Right.
7: But and then do the mechanical work of getting the talk show on air and, you know – get the Zoom up for the guests and get everything going for the
8: guests. I think a lot of our listeners appreciate that too. Like the classifieds, I'm always tuning in to see what's for sale out there. Something maybe I'm looking for is right
7: there.
8: We'll
7: find that soon. Yes, and it's always better to get it used things I mean, with all the constraints on resources all over the world and all the problems in supply chains, keeping things going and recycling and reusing things in your own community is definitely the way to go. So the classified ads are good for that. Or if you need employment or whatever.
8: All right.
7: You got a dog you're looking to rehome. Right now, though, I do the community calendar. It's technically out of order from the sheet we are given. But I swear to God, the sheet's out of date. Or the sheet used to be different and there was just... It got changed to, and now it got changed back with no thought. I don't care. I just break the law.
8: Human intelligence, not artificial.
7: Yes. I do community calendar first because some things start at 6:30. So you want to hear them first during this time slot. And I guess I could get to the right page. Here we are.
8: Drum roll.
7: Alice DiMicelli in Force of Nature in Arcata with her band playing Americana, groove funk. Sorry, groove folk, folk rock. 8 p.m. at Humboldt Brews. And live music from 7 to 10 with Adam Hurley. It's for the FNM after party. It's at Fatsy Klein's Parlor Lounge, and all ages are welcome. On Saturday, the Arcata Plaza Farmers Market. 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Proceeds are going to the After School Bluegrass Club. 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And Saturday sessions at the Shawnee Pub. 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On Sunday, all levels mindful flow yoga. Join seasoned yoga instructor Tracy Green at Mendocino Botanical Gardens for an all levels mindful flow yoga, encircled by towering cypress and the melodies of nature. The birds, the bees, the mighty ocean. All levels are welcome in this class. It combines safe alignment with dynamic movement and creative sequencing. Oh, and the classes are 11 a.m. to noon. Join Friends of Arcata Marsh board member and seasoned naturalist Lynn Jones for a monthly nature journaling at the marsh. Nature journaling. Yes, you should do that. You meet at the Interpretive Center on South G Street at 10 a.m. for this 1.5 to 2 hour session. It's limited to the first 10 people who show up. The rest of you are just going to have to mope around out in front of the Interpretive Center all lonely, cast off from the fun. All ages are welcome, as long as it's the first 10 people. You got to be able to concentrate quietly for an extended period, though, and, you know, some 4-year-olds can do that, and some 40-year-olds can't do that. Tansy ragwort is an invasive plant that can be lethal to deer and elk populations. Help remove it from the coastal prairies of Sinkione Wilderness State Park by joining Friends of the Lost Coast, Sanctuary Forest, and North Coast Redwoods District from 10 a.m. to 2 p.m. All are invited except the tansy ragwort. Meet at 9:50 a.m. at Sanctuary Forest, at the Jones Beach Trailhead, tools and gloves provided, email Justin at lostcoast.org or Anna at sanctuaryforest.org to RSVP. To reserve a volunteer camp spot, contact Michelle Forys, F-O-R-Y-S, at michelle.forys at parks.ca.gov. That sounds awesome. Okay, that's all the stuff. There will be a full moon happening Wednesday, July 29th, with a drum circle that evening at Puddin Creek Beach, North Fort Bragg, starting at 6 p.m. Bring drums, bells, shakers, tambourines, flutes, pots, pans, washboards, snacks, yourself, whatever you want for a party. The sun sets around 8:40 p.m. Rain will cancel.

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1: I'm Rick Smith, and this is Labor History in Two.
2: This day in labor history, the year was 1968. That was the first day of a new U.S. labor partnership. The Alliance for Labor Action. The alliance was forged by the president of the United Auto Workers, Walter Reuther, and the president of the Teamsters Union, Frank Fitzsimmons. The UAW had left the AFL-CIO over differences on how to approach labor organizing. The newly formed alliance with the Teamsters stood as a progressive alternative to the AFL-CIO's approach at the time. The ALA called for forming community unions for the millions of poor and unorganized workers. It supported the civil rights movement, as well as the movement against the war in Vietnam. One of the ALA's slogans was, quote, to find answers to the urgent problems of our society. The ALA developed position papers on a series of issues. One of those urgent problems was health care. The ALA described, quote, the United States is the last remaining industrialized country in the world which does not have a national health insurance plan which would assure all its citizens at least minimum guarantee of access to needed medical care. In 1969, the ALA launched its first major organizing drive in Atlanta, Georgia. The drive targeted multiple industries and included a massive advertising campaign. But the Atlanta business community stood in staunch opposition to the unionization effort. Despite some successes, the Atlanta effort did not garner the hoped-for results. The ALA suffered another blow when Walter Reuther died in a plane crash in May of 1970. The alliance disbanded in 1972. Universal health care and many of the other causes championed by the ALA remain unrealized.
1: Labor History in Two, brought to you by the Illinois Labor History Society and the Rick Smith Show.

So, we still have a found cat, sorry dog, blue healer border collie type, orange collar, cropped tail, friendly, found 2 miles up Alder Point Road, medium sized, found on the 19th. If this could be your critter, give him a call at 267-5384. That's the found male blue healer border collie type dog. Orange collar. Friendly.

needs filled, and we will take it off. And of course, the Cayman class ads are for individuals, not businesses, and no drug, alcohol, tobacco, firearms, or any such naughty things related, please. Unless, of course, you are a legal business involving legal naughty things, and you are wanting to hire an individual. So Cayman listeners do make the best employees, so don't be shy to avail yourself of our employment section here. And don't be shy about being an underwriter, too, because underwriting is a great way to show just how cool you are and keep your fickle, fickle customers happy with you. Wanted, a semi-retired handyman caretaker type is looking for a space to park his trailer and truck in the Fort Bragg area. 66 years young, skilled in mechanical work, gardening, yard maintenance, welding, and much more. 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It's the Cayman News. Looking to hire an assistant news director. That would be so awesome. You too could be part of the news team. The assistant news director helps create the nightly news broadcast and public affairs content. It's a 32-hour position, hybrid, weekly in-person work, but also work at home. You can find the full listing and details on the homepage at kmud.org. 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Looking in search of a couple gallons of green black walnuts. If anyone can share, contact Carolyn, 382-1805. And someone needs to rehome a male neutered cattle heeler mix, 3 years old, 88 pounds, up to date on shots, etc. Contact Mary Massey, 367-2300, or email MKATHRYN Massey with two S's and an EY at gmail.com. 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Gosh, my hens are not quite old enough yet. It looks like they're going to make it. The foxes aren't so bad this year. 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And then have little babies. 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

some shout outs to people who have donated recently. I don't mean super recently, like another mutter for peace, but

A little less recently than that. Megan from McKinleyville, Tom and Kathy from Blue Lake, Emily and Elle from Bloxburg, Laura from Whitethorn, Anne and Alan from McKinleyville, Laura from Arcata. Our very own Jimmy, I looked up and there he is. He's looking up too. Yay, Jimmy. He's got a talk show in about 6 minutes. And Clarissa from Fortuna. Thank you all so much for helping keep the mud going. And we'll have more coming right up.

0: So a caller called to warn us all that grapes are poisonous to dogs. I don't actually know that. I kind of suspect they're not that poisonous to dogs, if they are at all, because, you know, they're around dogs all the time. And I mean, everyone knows chocolate's poisonous to dogs, but it is, but only just a little bit. A dog would have to eat an awful lot to have an issue, and no human's stupid enough to let the dog get all the chocolate. So, do be warned, though it is possible, if your dog got into something, it could keel over dead from the grapes, according to a Camud listener. And Camud listeners are never wrong. At least not in their choice of radio station. Oh, and I have a caller who apparently claims that Rush Limbaugh was on the air and is a supporter of Camud, and that's great. I'm sure there is something for everything, even... I think he might be dead, technically, but he was right about the frogs. I mean, you know, we all have our strong points, and hopefully everyone's strong point can be listening to K-Mud, and some of them will be even stronger by donating. So let's take a quick look at the weather here. Gosh, it's going to be gorgeous. Lows in the low 50s, highs in the high 80s and low 90s. Patchy fog, then sunny. That's the inland type stuff. And for area code 95501, aka Eureka, or Eureka, the lows will be in the mid-50s overnight, and the highs will be in the low to upper 60s. With patchy fog, then mostly sunny. So that's paradise too. And so depending on which paradise you want, you go to you go to Fortuna, and then you go either direction from... If you are in paradise, you stay in Fortuna. And if you want a slightly cooler paradise, you go north. And if you want... Or even a little west. And if you want a warmer paradise, then you go south or east. But either way... Everyone in our broadcast area is living in paradise, and anyone listening on the internet, well, you're in paradise too, because you're listening to K-Mod. Woohoo! I guess, hey, can I bring you guys in for a pledge drive sort of thing?
1: Sure.
0: Okay. Hi, guys. I was about to talk about how it's pledge drive time. We got about a minute before the talk show starts.
2: A minute? Okay. Well, I'm going to want to see you. You got to call 779-233-911 or online at KMUD.org. We are in our fire safe membership drive, and we're doing pretty well there. I don't know what it says, 14,426 up there.
0: Actually, it's been updated a little bit out there, I think. So it's not... it's. Yeah, we're doing really well, though.
2: We've got a good start, yeah. But we've got a long way to go to reach our 40K goal. So we hope people will. I guess the best way right now is to call to go online to KMUD.org, since you're in the studio and we've got Camilo here in the studio.
0: Well, if you have no other way, then yeah, you can. But I'm going to have to make engineering be first, so we'll have to be quick and as efficient.
2: Right.
0: Well, so, you can make that work, and you can come by with cash too, and I will make that work too. Although y'all take second seat to.
2: And we're going to be talking about fire safety in just a few minutes. And so it's before you get enthralled by our conversation, why don't you, give a call on 707-923-3911, or better yet, go to the website, KMUD.org. And you can always mail to Box 135 in Redway, KMUD, or, do it during the week or another time, but we need your support in this drive.
1: What I'm looking at on the wall here is it looks like a water tank. It's like it's trickling in the water. That's representation of the money, the funds coming into K-Mud. But it really, with this whole fire safe theme, it brings to mind, like, bringing up those water tanks and keeping your water full.
2: Yeah, that's so
1: keeping
2: important.
1: Keeping the K-Mud water tank full.
2: I was thinking, and I did the jazz show the other day, I was trying to think of themes, and you look for fire, tunes about fire, but you don't want to put stuff on the air that talks about everything burning down.
1: No, so need some water.
2: I was found of water songs too, ocean songs, water. The water is just as important, right? It's very important in firefighting, that's for sure.
1: Earth and water and air, and yeah.
2: Earth, water, the basic elements.
1: Right, right.
2: Air. It's the air is what keeps the fire going.
1: Right, the air is the friend of the fire, but the water and the earth are counterbalancing, and that's what we're looking for. And I was just thinking of that water tank. You know, it's like the funds coming into came up. We need to keep that trickle because you know what happens if your trickle runs out and you run out of water. That's not good.
2: So not at all. Yeah. And it's so important to – and I know you can get – well, we'll talk about that a little bit later. You can get some help probably in getting your resources together to have what you need to fight fires.
0: Yeah, well, let me do the top of the hour, and then we will get to the talk show. Thank you all for getting us this far, and well, I'm sure you'll get us the rest of the way. We are Redwood Community Radio, KMUD Garberville, KMUE Eureka, KLAI Laytonville. Where the views and opinions expressed throughout the broadcast day are those of the speaker and not necessarily those of the station staff, underwriter, etc., etc. And now is not the right time to call. So that caller. Oh, I see. Never mind. I believe we have our guest. That wasn't a caller. That is our guest. I hope they're hearing our voices online. So thank you all so much for choosing to listen to us in this crowded media landscape. Being a responsible firearm owner means making tough calls, like making plans for the future, even for things we hope don't happen. A firearm life plan helps you communicate what you want done with your firearms if you're no longer able to use them, or when the natural aging process decreases your ability to use them safely. To learn more or create your own firearm life plan, visit firearmlifeplan.org.

0: Good evening and welcome to the show. This is Global Stuff. My name is Jimmy Durschlag, and our Global Stuff today is locally based, although it certainly has global implications, and it's all as inspired by our membership drive theme of fire safety, because there are just so many people in our community who are involved with fire safety and helping us keep our homes, our community safe from fire, and just protecting the great natural resources that we have in our area. And I have two guests who are with me this evening who certainly fit in that. I think we're still trying to get one on the line, but we also have in the studio with me Camilo Stevenson, who's been a wildland firefighter since 1999. He's been with the Bryceland Volunteer Fire Department for 10 years, and he's now currently serving as a fire apparatus engineer and a public information officer. So, Camilo, so nice to have you with us. Thanks for coming and being on the air with us.
1: Yeah, it's a small community, so I think a lot of us wear different hats, right? So
0: yeah, we do. We both do Latino America Sonando rotation. You on the fifth Friday, so they hear we're going to have to sub for you next week.
1: Could be. I'll have to see. We're still.
0: We'll see that. And that's part of being a firefighter, right? You're always on call for whatever comes up.
1: Yeah, you can't. You can't plan for the unexpected sometimes. So.
0: Well, I don't know if we've got Dave on as well, and we also have with us Dave Kahn, who is a forest health and wildfire mitigation specialist. He's the owner of Full Circle Forestry. He's also a member of the Southern Humboldt Fire Safe Council. We'll be talking a little bit more about the fire safe councils. Before we get to that, hi, Dave. Welcome. I guess we got you on at last with all these shenanigans.
2: Yeah, thanks. I'm on Zoom, but it told me I'm the only participant, so I don't know what's going on there.
0: Well, we're just live in the studio. That's probably why, I think. But as long as you can hear us.
2: I can hear you.
0: Okay, that's what counts. So Dave Kahn, who has let's start out with just a little bit of everyone's backgrounds. And let's start out with you, Dave. You've been working in issues relating to forestry management, wildfire mitigation for how long now? A lot of years.
2: I started working on wildfires in 1981.
0: Yeah, so and in that, you've done so many things. You've authored a lot of papers on it. You've presented at a lot of different conferences and other things, such as on fuel reduction strategies, fuel reduction techniques, and also worked locally. Full disclosure, I was part of a flash program. I think you were the first group, the Full Circle Forestry, that did a lot of work on my property under the flash program, which is, Camilo was telling me, is no longer happening. But that was a major connection that we had, and an important part of my preparing our property for fire safety. And you've done a lot of that in our community.
2: It was a good time while it lasted.
0: So you've talked about having defensible space, and we'll get into more details of that after we kind of go into your background and Camilo's background. But you kind of had an epiphany you were talking about as far as defensible space. Why don't you share that?
2: Okay. For a number of years, I had emphasized to friends and clients that hardening their homes and other structures to resist ignition, particularly from windborne embers, was fully 50% of the equation for fire safety. For decades, we've had people spend thousands of dollars on us dealing with their vegetative fuels, but they ignore, for the most part, the ignitability of the building itself, because embers can blow for up to 3 miles and still be competent, that's the term, to ignite flammable material and start a building on fire. But then in 2017, I worked on the Wine Country fires down in Napa and Sonoma counties, and that was my epiphany. It took me a week, and I finally figured that the vegetation in between the homes, which were spread out on 20 to 30 acre parcels, was relatively irrelevant in that situation because the fire was being carried house to house to house by the embers, skipping over the vegetation. So in that situation, it was like 99.5% of the equation because of the extreme conditions of dryness and wind. So that just got me on my soapbox to help spread the word as much as possible on the importance of having both of those bases covered.
0: And as I mentioned, we also have Camila Stevenson here, who's the public information officer and works with the Bryceland Volunteer Fire Department. And how did you get involved in fire safety and working on these issues?
1: Well, if you want to go all the way back, I was my parents worked for the Forest Service on a fire lookout, and I was a newborn baby living on top of a mountain in a fire lookout in the 1975, actually.
0: Wow.
1: But I don't remember much from that time. I know some good pictures. But no, I lived in Oregon, grew up in Washington, Oregon, and then joined a fire crew outside of out of the Eugene area. And actually, some of the first awareness I had of fire was through forest activism, because I was involved in some of the forest defense movements at the time, tree sits and Earth First, that
0: Earth
1: sort of thing.
0: Earth First, yeah.
1: And so there was a project called the Cascadia Fire Investigation. It was like basically there was a place called Warner Creek in Oregon that was a timber harvest that happened after a fire, and fire ecology wasn't something I knew about, but it became something in my vocabulary after that because of some of the studies of some folks I met up there. Anyways, so I did become, you know, to make a living, I joined the fire crew to go out on fires. I actually never fought a fire in Oregon, but we spent a lot of time in Northern California, Eastern California as well. And I actually worked for Dave on the, one of his flash projects when I first like lived in Humboldt County up on Elk Ridge. You might remember that. Dave, it was.
0: He remembers everything.
1: He remembers a lot, yeah.
2: You wielded a great machete.
1: I think I did have a machete because I had come straight from Costa Rica and I thought I could use a machete here and it didn't work out so well. So
2: One thing I will say, though, is that you worked with me, not for me.
1: That's interesting. That's true. You're right. I worked for the landowner in cooperation. But anyhow, that was my first experience with, like, you know, FLASH program, which is the Fire Adapted Landscapes and Safe Homes program that was Bill Eastwood and other folks were involved
0: in. Yeah, Bill Eastwood was signed us up originally before Dave came in and did the work. So,
1: and then I didn't know much about volunteer firefighting until I met some folks from the Bryceland Department, and they talked me into joining up. And well, that's a long story, but I learned a lot since then. I didn't realize that meant also doing medical and helping people with, you know, car accidents and stuff like that. Like, the fire departments here do a lot besides fire. Actually, the majority of the calls for a lot of departments here are medical aids. And that's something that I never expected to get involved with, but it was part of the job, so...
0: Again, you did work on our property as well. So I didn't even think about that when I asked you guys to be on the show, that you had been important to me as a landowner, and both myself and my wife and our trying to get our land in a place where it is fire resistant. And now, in the line of what Dave's talking about, we know we've still got more hardening to do of our home. We've got a whole list of things that we're trying to chip away at slowly. But going back to Dave, and the whole issue of home hardening, you sent me quite a bit of material, And it seems like this, not only your epiphany, but in general, this has become a real focus for firefighting in general, seeing that that the notion in the past was that the first thing of wildfire suppression, like getting rid of thinning the trees and all those other things, were like the first line. But that's kind of shifted to looking at what's happening around the home more. Would you agree with that?
2: Well, you still have to do both. The defensible space precludes the opportunity for a wall of flame to show up at the front door. So you got to cover that base. But, you know, it's interesting, even around here, most folks have a concept of defensible space, and most of them seem to have a difficult time making it happen for themselves. But the awareness of the importance of hardening has been slow. Many people have not even heard of it, and many fewer have not implemented it. So the agencies, you know, the Forest Service and CAL FIRE and whoever, are just beginning to get better at spreading the word on how important that is. But it's really just beginning, and it's got a long ways to go.
0: What would you say is the – I know people can come out. I don't know if, Camilo, you've done assessments of people's property, and I'm sure, Dave, you'll do that as well, go out to people's places and are available to that through your business to check out their living situations. And what is the first things that you're looking for? What do you think people overlook the most in their hardening, or the most important? We don't have to limit it to a single thing, but
1: I think the big thing nowadays is that they're pushing zone zero, which is like removing flammable items from the first 5 feet all the way around your home. When you look at your home, my home personally, I have a wooden deck.
0: Yeah.
1: I have, wooden siding. But, you know, limiting what's flammable right at the edge of your home is like the number one thing for sure, along with the vents and the, what your roof is. You don't want any kind of holes or vents because what we're talking about is the difference between a fire that is burning under certain circumstances where it's creeping or slowly spreading. And then what Dave's talking about with the embers is like extreme fire behavior, which is what happened, in the Santa Rosa fire and in the August complex. We had these wind events where, people were blaming the space lasers for the fires, right? Because they couldn't understand how a house could burn and the tree was still green. And what they weren't seeing was those ember storms coming into people's homes and the fire spreading from house to house, like Dave was saying, not from the tree to the house, but from the house to the house.
0: Is that your perception as well, Dave, about first steps in hardening or what people should be looking at?
2: Largely, and to piggyback on what Camilo just said, if you look at the photos from the big destructive fires in Paradise and Redding and Lahaina and Hawaii and all of that, and in the Santa Rosa area, you see most of the homes burned and many of the trees still have green vegetation on them. It's the same pattern. At some point, it transitions from a wildfire to an urban conflagration. It just goes house to house to house. But in terms of prioritizing what to do to harden, one important concept is thoroughness. Mm. Whatever you leave out has the potential to become the Achilles heel. And all it takes is once the house is ignited, it's ignited, if there's no one there to put it out.
1: And one thing I would tell folks when I was out like visiting people out in the community was, a lot of us, we use wood stoves to heat our homes. And if you stick a 2x4 in the wood stove and you light a match and you try to light that 2x4, it's not going to burn, right? You need kindling. And so what the wildfire is looking for is that kindling, which could be in the form of leaves or debris or anything that's small.
2: Yeah, one of the things that I saw near Calistoga in 2017 was I saw two homes that burned that both had metal roofs and stucco walls, which are recommended materials. One of them had juniper planted growing right up underneath the eaves. That stuff burns like grease. So they got two things right. They got one thing wrong. They lost their house. You know, the other one could have been if they had, you know, leaves and needles in their gutters that allowed the flames to get underneath the metal roofing. You know, it's kind of maddening. You almost have to be pretty anal about it, but it's there's no way getting around it. That's the way it is.
1: And with the wind, what the wind does is it pushes those little particles, and those particles hit the edges of the home, the walls, and they drop. And that's exactly what the embers do. That's the same pattern. It's like the small debris, the pine needles, the fir needles hit an obstacle. They drop straight down, and that's going to be your Achilles heel.
0: I want to remind the listeners, this is Global Stuff. It's kind of a local version of that, although fire safety is a very universal topic. In fact, summer or recent in Europe, there's been Spain. I was having some amazing wildfires. I watched the Tour de France, followed that for years. They had to change one of the routes because of the fires burning there. So, you know, there's no region that's immune from the potential effects of wildfire. So it actually is a global issue, but we're talking about it locally, and it's so important, the work that you folks are doing. My guest on the show, David Kahn, who's a forest health and wildlife mitigation specialist, owner of Full Circle Forestry, and we also have Camilo Stevenson, who's been a wildland firefighter since before he could talk or walk.
1: what
0: we just learned up in the fire station there, the tower. And he's with the Bryson Volunteer Fire Department for 10 years and is their public information officer and bringing out the information to you. I know one of the things that happened that I still am dealing with, although I've gotten it to it some, and I'm sure it's not an uncommon thing, and maybe not the you think about. I know people, when I've been at, the first time I heard at a conference quite a while ago, talking about fire safety and hardening homes, and you mentioned like getting vegetation away from the side of the house, and people have these plants that are their prized possessions,
1: yeah,
0: that they've been keeping alive forever. And they kind of, you know, are aghast at the notion of, oh, now I've got to get rid of these things.
1: Yeah, it's a very, a tradition, in, I guess, European, or I don't know what you make the nice garden right next to your wall, and then your path. And what the Zone Zero campaign is about is changing the pathway, so that the pathway is right in front of your house, and then your garden is a little bit out, so it's not like, you know, right up against the house, basically.
0: Is that?
2: Yeah, you don't have to get rid of the plants; you just have to move them a few feet.
0: I don't know if there are any of the ornamentals that are more resistant than others, but you probably they're all going to lose their leaves and get potential fire risk.
1: They say that they're, you know, everything's flammable, basically, but there are some plants that are less, you know. You know, more adapted, like succulents, but of course that you can't depend on that for fire safety. But yeah, just moving it away from the house is the key, is getting that fuel away.
0: One of the things that I did, we noticed, I'm trying to remember who did it. It might have been Yana, who was talking about how people have fences around their decks that are wooden railings, and that kind of thing of not finding a pathway to the house or something like that.
2: Yeah, what they say about that is if you're going to have a wooden fence, don't attach it to the house. Have a metal gate or a metal panel at the attachment point so it doesn't lead the fire directly to the wall.
0: Yeah, that's something I just did, actually, is put in a metal gate. One of the other things that we looked at was, you know, on your post and beam, or however your house is constructed, if it's off the ground, then there's this space under the house, and people tend to just fill that up with like lumber, timber, other things. And
1: it's a great out of sight place.
0: That was the first, yeah, under, you know, my shop that I built. And that was kind of one of the first things that was looked at when I had people came in and looked at it at our space, was getting that stuff out of there.
1: Yeah, I mean, it's a no-brainer, but like even like I've been, you know, training in this and employed, you know, helping people with these topics. And then we had a Cal Fire guy come to our place, and I had, you know, like all these shingles, like these beautiful redwood shingles that were in these packs, and they were underneath my deck. And the Cal Fire guy is like, yeah, you look, everything looks all right except for this. And I was like, yeah, someone pointed out, you know, did tick, tick, you got to get that underneath your deck.
0: Right.
1: And it's like, yeah, I knew I needed to do that, but I needed maybe someone just to like push me to do it, because it was kind of a, you know, to crawl underneath there and take it out. It was like, now I got to find somewhere else to put it.
0: Is it you find the same thing, Dave, when you're talking to people?
2: You know, I mostly just get blank stares. I'm sorry to say, but that's the case. I mean, you know, I talk my head off and I say, well, this is important. And you got to do this. You got to do that. You got to do the other thing. And they're like, just cut the brush, dude.
1: I honestly, a lot of places I visited, my first question was, do you know your evacuation route? Like, do you know, is there another alternative way that you could go? Because, you know, a lot of people, a lot of us do live pretty deep in the woods, and maybe we're not all familiar with the radiant heat that you know, large trees can make when they're engulfed. And it's something that, you know, you need to really think about that first. Maybe get your to-go bag, get your essential things somewhere where you know where they are and you can grab them, and then know where you're going. If there's a gate you need to know the combination to, or cut the lock, or whatever you need to do to get out of an area of danger into somewhere that's either what we call a temporary refuge area or a actual safety zone, which is be a very wide place with, you know, minimal fuels that you could survive in the case of some sort of catastrophic event. That's like sometimes my number one question, like, okay, this home, you can do this, you can do that. But if there's extreme fire behavior, like, what's your plan? Are you going to be driving down this road? Where?
2: That brings up a good point. What my habit has come down to over a number of years now is to recommend that people start with a good defensible space zone around the house itself, but you also need to have a shaded fuel break along your access route. And part of defensible space is being able to defend the house from burning. A big part of it, which a lot of people don't realize or think about, is that if the firefighters don't have a good evacuation route, they might not even deploy their resources at your home. You need to be able to evacuate, and they need to be able to evacuate. And if you're going to run a gauntlet of flame, you know, on the way out, you know, every firefighter is trained the first day that no one's home is worth your life. So, and especially when we have big lightning busts where you've got multiple structures threatened and it's early on and there hasn't been enough time to get resources from around the state to come help out, then you're in competition with your neighbors. The firefighters are going to look around and they're going to put their people on the places that are the most defendable and the most safe for them. So if yours isn't one of those, you might be out of luck.
0: Again, I want to remind the listeners, this is Global Stuff. We're doing a special for our membership drive on fire safety and have a couple of guests who are very involved in helping our community stay safe and helping you keep your homes and land safe. We have Dave Kahn, who's a forest health and wildfire mitigation specialist, owner of Full Circle Forestry. And we have Camilla Stevenson, who's with the Bryceland Volunteer Fire Department now. He's there. public information officer as well as other things. They've both been doing involved in fire safety for many years. I'm glad you brought that up about evacuation route. I know one of the things that we were doing in the Bryceland area, well, there's been a lot of development there. Like now all the roads, most of the roads have a clear sign that so people, you know, people would say like my road, Shop Road. Why is that Shop Road? Where's that? You know,
1: the number one rule, the access for emergency responders is knowing where the emergency is. And that means getting those road signs. In Bryceland, we had a program where we were getting people, you know, the roads were being remeasured, and we had someone that was on the GIS specialist that was getting the roads remapped and renamed and people's addresses clearly visible. I mean, that's crucial.
0: And actually, there, I don't know if you're still doing that, but we got you know, my property was labeled as on Bryceland Road because part of my you know, border is on Bryceland Road. So the official county address was Bryceland Road. But you could never, there was no place on Bryceland Road that you could see that address. So having it be the actual road that it's on and an actual address, and then the Bryceland Volunteer Fire Department was making free signs for people with the number on it. I don't know if you're still doing that, but I got a numbered sign for the two houses that are on my property. So you can identify that. I know, you know, my wife, Diane, has been very involved in this. She went and contacted all of the people on our road to ask if there were locks, a gate lock, what the combination was, get phone backup numbers for people to be able to be contacted. So I think that, I don't know how complete that process is, but I know that's been going on in our community.
2: Well, that certainly sounds like progress to me. And that brings up another point, which is that, you know, when we do start getting, you know, CAL FIRE guys from all over the state to show up and help, you don't know if the engine that's coming to try to protect your place is going to show up at 3 in the morning from San Bernardino or Bakersfield and have absolutely no concept of anything of what this country is like. So whatever you can do to make it easier for them, you know, one is a good thing. One suggestion is, say, at your gate, have a little waterproof place with a map showing where your water sources are and where your structures are and giving whatever information you can so that someone that shows up in the middle of the night from, you know, who knows where, has half a clue of where to start.
1: That would be amazing. That would really be amazing. I know we use the blue reflector dots.
0: Right.
1: And like encourage everyone to get at least an inch and a half hose bib for their tanks so we don't have to like try to, you know, improvise some way to get water. If you have gravity fed water from somewhere and you can get that inch and a half or better yet, a 2.5 inch hose bib on that, then
0: you can get ones that will fit the fire hose. I know we have an inch and a half standpipe, and you can get those blue reflectors at the, just they're cheap at the local hardware store. They have them, so you know, and that's a common symbol that you recognize as a path to get to the water, right?
1: Correct.
0: Yeah, I know we put a hose bib on a standpipe, but I that's a great idea, Dave, because I need to give the, you know, we have a big water tank that's full for that purpose, but they would have to know how to switch the water lines. So you better have instructions for them if you're not home to tell them to switch over to the big tank for when they need it.
2: And a few years back, there was a home in Edersburg that burned, and they had like one of those 50,000-gallon water tanks. But they had nothing bigger than a 3/4-inch line, you know, coming off of it.
0: Right.
2: And they just couldn't access the water quickly enough with enough volume to do what they needed to do.
0: So you also have, well, this is, I want to say we are in our membership drive. I shouldn't ignore that. But we're hoping that shows like this, the talk about fire safety and the awareness that we're bringing to it during this entire drive, which I think is so important for our community, is also encouraging to you to recognize the importance of KMUD and your community radio station. I'm sure you probably know that already, help us out. You can go online, kmud.org. Probably during the week's the best time to call in or come by and help us out in this drive. I know Dave, you've, and Camilo as well, has here. There's a lot of resources. We going back a step to this defensible space, but not just that. You mentioned that you sent me some resources. Camilo, you were talking about what you used in the Flash program to kind of give information.
1: Yeah, the Humboldt County Fire Safe Council and the Southern Humboldt Fire Safe Council have really great websites. I work with our BrysonFire.org website. We put information on there, but the Fire Safe Councils have really good information. If you don't know how to make a standpipe or don't know what a fire department's looking for, they have resources there online. You can just look at or make a printout, and they'll tell you how to build your own. They can be, some of the parts can be expensive, but you can do them in a way that's more affordable if your budget's limited. Just check those out. Those are really good resources online.
0: And you sent a few resources to me as well, Dave. There's this very complete book from Camilla was talking about the Fire Safe Councils. I know that you're a member, Dave, you're a member of the Southern Humboldt Fire Safe Council, but you sent this link to the Sonoma County one, the Living with Fire in Sonoma County, which is a very complete resource.
2: That has been my favorite one on defensible space for a number of years now. And also, good resources are the California Fire Safe Council and the University of California Extension. Mm-hmm. They have some really great publications there. And, some of them are more clear than others, but those are some of my favorites.
0: And this is a call-in show. If you have any comments, questions for our guests, or want to share some of your experiences, I know we've all had issues that we've had to deal with, 707-923-3911. You can call in for that. We've got a good friend Michael here. He's ready to do some work. Get him answering the phone, 707-923-3911. Share your stories. I actually did have a fire on my property, which we still haven't really determined the cause. This was years and years ago, and fortunately, it burned uphill away and was mainly a grass fire and was put out. There were helicopters returning from another fire that went over our property when it was burning and dropped, were able to get water and drop it on there. So that was a very personal experience. And there was thoughts that it might have been an external wire, although I don't think it was that. But anyway.
2: And a lucky one.
0: A very lucky experience, because I said the fire started right next to my house, but the prevailing winds goes up the hill, and it was all grass, so it just went up the hill.
1: On that note, that's something that just brings to mind that we have been getting lucky time and time again with locally, it seems like. I know there have been big fires in the past that you all probably remember better than I do, because I only been living in the area for about 15 years, but it's always a question of when and not if,
0: Yeah.
1: Like those conditions that can bring a bad fire are just a matter of time that it will come. So on that note, not to be like pessimistic, but to think about it in this way, if you get involved with your local prescribed burn association, or you have some way of bringing the fire to your land on your terms, you're going to start off with a much better footing. Like if you get your defensible space, you take away those ladder fuels, and then you can actually bring fire, like good fire, like people have been doing forever before, Western culture came here. Then you're getting that step ahead of the wildfire that could be so damaging. And I'd be remiss if I didn't mention that, because
0: that's
1: really critical part of thinking ahead in our community. Like, we can't avoid it forever. There's going to be a moment in time where that you know, those conditions align in a way that make it hard for even the best firefighters in the world, Cal Fire and all our volunteers here and locally, it can get away. And if you are being proactive with you know, your land, and especially if you've got some prescribed burn done on your land, you've reduced those fuels, you've prepared the land to be more receptive to a healthy burning.
0: Yeah, that, and you are a member of that. So is the Prescribed Burn Association actual organization that people can contact? And would they do that through the volunteer fire department?
1: Absolutely. Well, we work in cooperation. The Humboldt County Prescribed Burn Association and Bryson, we've done numerous projects you know, in cooperation. They have a separate structure, and they operate in a different way. But we all awesome, you know, it's awesome to see us working together in different, you know, we have landowners who come from ranching communities, and we have people that do cultural burning, and we have our fire departments that are trained in like the traditional, like kind of militarized style of fire suppression. And we're all learning from each other and getting more organized as a community, basically bringing that fire back in a good way.
0: I know when both of you were working on our property, Dave, too, you know, if you weren't chipping, you were doing the prescribed burns. And it was a real education to me. We've done it, my wife and I have done, we're doing regular burns, and it's something that if you don't, like Damien worked with us on that, Kai worked with us on that. If you're not familiar with it, you think, how can I start a fire? Isn't this a huge risk? But actually, it's not that hard to create a space, you know, have water handy. You don't want to do it maybe in the hottest part of the year, but being able to get rid of the brush and that way.
1: And there is a difference between like doing a broadcast burn where you set aside an acre and you burn it all
0: right,
1: at once.
0: Right.
1: Whereas like I know with Dave, we've worked on doing pile burning, which can be just as efficient, you know, and more easier for a landowner to manage. You know, if you take that excess vegetation, you pile it in a place that's safe to burn. A lot of times we cover it with something like we've been using wax paper, like butcher paper that's like 4 feet wide. You can get a roll of this stuff that's like, I'm not sure where you get it from. Maybe Dave knows, but you get these wax paper and you crisscross it over these burn piles and then you weigh it down so it doesn't blow away. And then you can come back in the middle of winter when everything's soaking wet and you take that, you know, you don't even have to remove the paper. You just
0: right.
1: burn the paper in the pile. And that's another way of approaching it that's more, you know, the permissions and all the apparatus that's usually necessary for prescribed burn. It's a simpler for a lot of landowners to do those pile burning.
0: Again,
2: these are all good points. And one thing that I would add to them is that, in general, broadcast prescribed fire is the least expensive way to reduce your fuels and can often be the most ecologically appropriate. But because we've gone so long in suppressing fires, the fuel loads are often to the point where you can't just come in and toss a match on the ground. You have to reduce the fuel load first. And one good way of getting rid of that brush is, you know, with the pile burns. But, you know, it's you work in tandem with the different techniques to maximize the efficiency and the cost effectiveness.
1: Definitely. I mean, and it's the data's out there. Every department, whether it's the U.S. Forest Service or Cal Fire, they have their numbers that they've crunched, and it's like every dollar spent on prevention, you know, saves numerous dollars in the suppression, because the suppression they're talking about, like giant airplanes dropping retardant. The helicopters, which, you know, they have the Firehawk helicopters, which I don't know how much they cost to fly, but it's a lot.
0: Yeah.
1: And all the firefighters and all the overhead and the camps they build are like, you know, small cities, and they have their generators running 24 hours a day, and the fire trucks take a lot of fuel too. So it's like every time you can prevent a little, you're saving a lot.
2: Great points. And you were talking about getting lucky earlier, which made me think of, in my 20s, I worked on hotshot crews for the federal government. mostly for the national parks, which was awesome just in the sense that I got to live and work in different national parks every summer. And one year we were in Mount Rainier, and it was our weekend, and there was some sort of a folklife festival going on in Seattle, so half a dozen of us piled in and went to go visit that. And on the ride home, on the side of the road, here's some rancher with a burlap sack fighting a fire by his fence line. And we're like, well, I guess we should help. And so he was lucky that day, you know. We were in, like, shorts and flip-flops, but, you know, it helped have seven guys instead of one.
1: Yeah, you can do a lot with a burlap sack, but it gets away it can get, in the grass. Is,
2: yeah, well, we just told him, get us some tools quick.
0: Well, when you, I remember when you and Ingrid, Camilo's wife Ingrid, is also, it's a great partnership, right, firefighting partnership. You were very well protected in your gear that
1: we were using. We definitely, we carry our shelters, our shrouds, and actually Ingrid was on the crew today when they were up in Salmon Creek. They put out that fire in on the 101 today because our crew is stationed working with Cal Fire. So she was out there and been doing a lot of work with fuel monitoring and fire effects monitoring, that sort of thing, which is part of the science behind the prescribed burning. And we've been putting it to use up in the Hustis Rock, the burn up there on the Mail Ridge. And some of those burns have been for invasive species like the goat grass, and other burns have been to prepare the oak woodland to receive fire for the when it later on in the fall. We're going to be doing more burning up on Mail Ridge, and the idea is to be creating that barrier between, you know, like the August complex, which was blowing in from the inside parts of the, you know, deep forest. And Mail Ridge is kind of like that natural barrier between, you know, not so many people live east of there, and then a lot of people live west of there. So, and also defending those oaks from the fir encroachment, which is, you know, the fir trees really love to suck the water out of the ground, and they come up underneath the oaks and they start growing and getting over the oaks, and then you've got this dense fuel that's a real fire hazard. So that's part of the project we've been working on up there, and Ingrid's been a big part of that.
0: Again, this is Global Stuff. My name's Jimmy Derschlag. We're getting kind of towards the end of the show. If you do want to make a comment, maybe you're too engaged in listening to our guest, as am I, Dave Kahn, who's a Forest Health Wildfire Mitigation Specialist for many years, owner of Full Circle Forestry, also Camilo Stevenson, who's the Bryceland Volunteer Fire Department, among many other things, fire apparatus engineer, public information officer there. I did want to, again, the number here, in case you don't know it, I can't believe people don't have it ingrained in their brain at the times they hear. This is part of our fire safety membership drive, just bringing you this information. So important, 707-923-3911. If you have a comment or question for the guests, I would be remiss if I didn't talk about how many organizations there are in our community that are working on fire safety. I know, Dave, you're part of the Southern Humboldt Fire Safe Council, and there are, well, actually, let's jump to the caller since we have one. Hi, you're on the air.
3: I didn't mean to interrupt your thoughts.
0: That's okay. Go ahead. My thoughts wander all over the place.
3: Well, I'm just glad to hear your guest describe it correctly as a prescribed burn as opposed to a controlled burn, because once you light that son of a gun, it can kind of get away from you. So, you know. But anyway, apart from that, I just want to really commend everybody for, like, down by Redway, at the north end of Redway. That was awesome, taking care of that fire this past week.
0: Right.
3: You know, we got lucky with Bryceland being, like, right there and, you know, having a truck right there and coming over. So I just want to say, hey, kudos to you guys and thank you and keep up the good work. So that's all I had to say, man. Thank you.
1: Thanks for the call. I'd add to that we were basically being employed by Cal Fire to keep the community safe. And that particular fire was one of the few that I've seen before I've heard about. like we were literally driving out of

0: or you're having a prescribed burn, you're communicating with the CAL FIRE. You know, we call in those burns. We say, hey, we're doing this burn. We have this burn pile today. That way, if they get 911 calls, they know, okay, we know there's a burn happening on that property.
1: And so, have a burn permit.
0: And have a burn permit.
1: You're doing it. It's not hard to get. And, you know, and call it in, like you said, so they know if someone calls. What I was trying, and that caller was perfect that way, what you just said about a cooperation with CAL FIRE, I think there's a lot of, it seems like there's a lot of work being done to coordinate with the many, like there's 11 or more local volunteer fire departments that we can attach to Southern Humboldt. I mentioned that Dave's on the Southern Humboldt Fire Safe Council. There's at least two other fire safe councils in our area. And is it the community-wide preparation plan that you've been involved with, Dave, as well? This coordination, I think, and the fact that there are so many groups working on this is really important.
2: There's definitely coordination. There's more than two other local fire safe councils, and we all coordinate with the Humboldt County Fire Safe Council. There's a lot of good work being done, you know, in that realm. I would like to briefly address one point that the caller brought up about prescribed fires getting away. It's important to realize that every prescribed fire has a prescription, and no one lights that fire if there's any of the elements that we're looking at that are out of prescription. And even so, they always start off with a small test fire just to make sure that something's not going wrong. Having said that, a very, very minuscule proportion of those do get away, generally because the winds pick up that were not predicted to pick up. There was a prescribed fire near Los Alamos, New Mexico, I think maybe around 2002 or so, that got away and burned like 20,000 acres or so. The burn boss on that was a buddy of mine that I worked on the hotshot crew with. He had his stuff together, but the winds just picked up out of nowhere, and, you know, he was lucky enough to salvage his career over that.
0: But I would add that, you know, there's risk in every action, and there's also risk in inaction. So, you know, if you're not doing something, that also carries a risk.
2: Good point. But, the community wildfire preparation plan is in the process of getting revised. I'm not super involved in that personally at this point. In the past revisions of the CWPP, I have written some of the chapters for Southern Humboldt, but I'm not directly involved in that at the moment.
1: And what kind of things is the Fire Safe Council involved in? I know you said there are several of them, just people who may not be familiar with that.
2: There's one on Crooked Prairie, there's one on Telegraph Ridge, there's one in Whitethorn, there's one in Petrolia. You know, everyone's got their own issues that they're working on. A lot of it is, you know, developing atlases with the information that firefighters need to know to be able to respond quickly and efficiently.
0: The Mentol Restoration Council has had a grant for doing a fire atlas that's been a really, really amazing. It's an atlas that's accessible for firefighters, and it's got tanks and roads and addresses. It's been a really good project.
2: Yeah, and like I said, we all coordinate with the Humboldt County Fire Safe Council, which is very ably helmed by Sabelle Emmett, who grew up in Bryceland.
1: Yeah, we know Sabelle well, for sure.
2: Yeah, the daughter.
1: And Jan Iris, a community icon that people might not remember, who passed a while ago.
2: Yeah, she's one of his daughters, so it's really great to see that she stepped forward and continued his work.
1: We do have a caller. We're getting late in the show here, but we'd put you on the air. Hi, welcome to the show.
3: Hey, guys. This is the same caller. I just wanted to say I didn't mean to make that as a dig. It sounded like you guys took that a little defensively. And it wasn't about your practice.

0: or anything like that. I wasn't trying to do that. I didn't want to leave that impression. If I did, and I apologize. But my complaint was more at the way people described them as a controlled burn, when we know that, you know, once you light that torch, unexpected things can happen, like New Mexico and stuff. And I just didn't want you guys to think that I was trying to leave a dig on you. That wasn't my intent at all.
1: Thanks for the call, but, and we acknowledge the risk.
2: I don't think we necessarily, that was the response of our guests, but appreciate that clarification. I do want to say that there is a regular show on KMUD called
1: Fire Radio.
2: It's on Gray Shaw, who's also on the Southern Humboldt Fire Safe Council, and he did a presentation at this great workshop that I went to, Making Money with Your Forest, that really had a lot of good information talking about biochar. I asked him about you can use the residue of your controlled burns potentially, and biochar is a great addition to gardens and
1: leave it in the forest. It works well.
2: Yeah, well, that's what most of my control birds are. They've been left in the forest. But anyway, I want to acknowledge Gray, because we do have that regular and another very active person. What if people want to get involved? Do you think there's most of the area organizations are open to looking for volunteers?
1: I mean, every department has a fundraiser where they serve really good food usually. So go to those fundraisers, buy some food, talk to people, get involved in your local fire safe councils, check out the information online. I mean, it's a pretty small community, right? Humboldt, even including Northern Humboldt and Northern Mendocino. It's like we're all the same community, and we definitely see each other at events, and we're part of the same, you know, ecosystem here, and fire doesn't recognize boundaries, so
3: and the fire safe councils are always looking for folks that want to put some energy into the mission, and, you know, an added effect. I don't know, you know, how this is with other realms, but I tend to really, really like all the people that get involved in this sort of thing. You know, so it's a great place to make some more friends and just expand your community.
2: Well, we really appreciate you guys making the time to be with us, and it's great information. I hope people recognize that and recognize the many people in our community who are working to help keep us safe, and all the resources that are available. I encourage people really to take advantage of that. Again, thanks to Dave Kahn and to Camilo Stevenson for being with us. And my name's Jimmy Durschlag. Thanks to Michael McCaskill for engineering. I know we've got Shaq Azul in the room, ready to bring you some music and information. And so until next time, it's been Global Stuff.
1: All right. Keep those tanks full. Keep Kmart's tanks full, too.
3: Yeah. Thank you, Jimmy, for running a great show, as always.
2: Well, thanks, Dave.

All right. Just my imagination that it's 8:00:30. I am Shaka Azul, and you are tuned to The Mud. Jimmy Derschlag discussing the serious issues of the area, keeping it grounded in that kind of stuff that you can kind of reach. We have ourselves a musical expedition next, so it's going to be a little loftier and a little bit more out of out in the aether. Discussions and considerations to have for years at a time, to war or to free college for all. We're at counting 37 billion. We're at the point where we could have paid for that. Anyway, the time, the temperature, it's still very warm, and the mud. KMUD, Garberville, 91.1 FM, KMUE, Eureka, Arcata, 88.1 FM, and KLAI, Laytonville, 90.3 FM, also available at FM Translator, K258BQ, Shelter Cove, or on the web at kmud.org. Before we continue, I'm going to put a little bit of backtracking on. And then, as we continue, let's go ahead. Oh, that backtrack isn't how I thought it was. Well, no backtrack for me now. 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Well, it's about time to get on out that dusty trail of news and music. The news has been pretty repetitive lately, but it gets worse. It does kind of get worse. Sometimes.

0: All right, y'all, I take no joy in saying this, but we are beyond warped. This is dark in so many ways. So let me start with this. I think I touched on this the other day, but look at this timeline when it comes to the diarrhea lettuce, okay? March 2025, Taylor Farms contributes $1 million to the Make America Great Again, Inc., days after the FDA delays the food traceability rule. The FDA informs Taylor Farms that one of its iceberg lettuce products tested positive for Cyclospora, prompting a voluntary recall. During the Cyclospora outbreak, the New York Times reports Taylor Farms hires a former Trump White House official. Last week, Taylor Farms executives meet with the White House and FDA officials, where the company challenges aspects of the government's outbreak conclusions, according to the New York Times. And then now, Taylor Farms says the FDA apologized to them, calling the positive test a false positive and stating no Taylor Farms product has tested positive.
1: Since September 11th, more than 60 Israelis have been arrested or detained, either under the new Patriot Anti-Terrorism Law or for immigration violations. Even prior to September 11th, as many as 140 other Israelis had been detained or arrested in a secretive and sprawling investigation into suspected espionage by Israelis in the United States.
2: Which caused by attacks on commercial shipping in the Middle East. In a Truth Social post, the president wrote this: please let this statement serve to represent until further notice that from this point forth, any and all damages done to ships, cargo, or anything related thereto will be paid for by Iranian money that the United States has in its possession and controls, end quote. Trump went on to say it is the fair and equitable thing to do. The announcement comes about 2 weeks after U.S.-Iran ceasefire collapsed. The memo of understanding would have unlocked roughly $24 billion in restricted Iranian assets if Tehran agreed to a lasting peace, but the deal unraveled after Iran resumed attacks on ships in the Strait of Hormuz, prompting a forceful U.S. response. A senior official in the Secretary of the Navy's office has been placed on administrative leave after being caught on undercover video blasting the Trump administration. Acting Secretary Huang Cao moved quickly after a hidden camera video was released this week by journalist James O'Keefe, announcing on X that Brandon Newsom exhibited inappropriate and incompatible behavior with the standards expected of department personnel. In the video, Newsom called President Trump a narcissist and more.
3: I want to stay and stick it out so that way when the time comes, I can undo whatever's been done. But I have the influence. I think Trump is a textbook narcissist.
4: Wow.
3: And once you understand one, you understand them all.
2: Secretary Cao reposted the video and declared the Navy is taking the conduct extremely seriously.
5: Do we expect to see major strikes?
6: Look, we're talking to them right now. I think they're getting more and more serious as the days go by, for maybe the obvious reason. But we are talking to them right now. Look, there are two ways. I consider that the smarter way, but the other is probably the easier way, doing what we're doing.
7: Apologies. That clip seems to have been from April. Now back to some modern news.
8: We start with breaking news. U.S. Central Command says U.S. forces have launched a 13th straight night of strikes on Iranian military targets. Usually the CENTCOM tweets say we're targeting Iranian military assets used to attack ships in the Strait of Hormuz.
5: Thank you, sir. Follow up on Iran. Have you made a decision about the major strikes that you're referring to?
9: Okay. All the Democrats, of course, voted to end this disastrous and illegal war. There were a small number of Republicans that joined us to pass this bill. But it is important to note that the vast majority of Republicans did not follow their consciences and did not listen to their constituents and voted instead just to keep on spending billions more dollars on this war.
10: We know what that means, that means $1.5 trillion. Given the world that we live in and the disaster of what the Biden administration budgets gave us, not funding this department at $1.5 trillion, I believe, is the greatest threat that our nation faces.
11: And they said, they used the word, first time I heard it, it was a word, you know, made up by the Democrats, affordability. They said, affordability!
12: Well, there's a hole in the ass of the United States, and it toots, and it shoots, and it wastes and complains, and there's a troll in the

0: According to AAA, the national average price for a gallon of regular gas this morning is $4.11. That's up more than $1.10 since the start of the war back in February.
1: Just don't do it. It's not like a football game. Don't put a timeline on it. That's what people are starting to press about. What is the timeline? Well, when you fight a war, you don't figure that. You just don't do it. It's not like a football game or a baseball game that goes for 9 innings or more. You just have to play it out.
2: I understand that, but the politics here,

0: But yes, it's a little awkward for Trump's media boosters that the war is still going on. And it's especially awkward for Greg Kelly, Newsmax anchor and guy who's definitely been kicked out of an airport Chili's. He's gone all in for Trump, and he really put his reputation on the line.
1: I guess this is not a bold prediction on my part because the president just said it. But I predict also this time next week, we may be able to declare victory.
0: I tell you what, though, it's still better than his other prediction. Diarrhea-free summer. That did not go well. But yeah, one weekend, Greg predicted that the war would be over soon. And did he flinch a week later when the war was still going? No, he did not.
1: The war in Iran, which is only 17 days old. And from what I'm hearing, this thing is going to be over probably before the 28th day. This is contained.
0: There you go. 17 days and over before day 28.
1: Is it over or is it just beginning? Maybe a little bit of both. We are right now at 30 days.
0: Gotcha. We are now at 30 days and the war is over and also just beginning. And before you say, wait, those are opposites, may I remind you that every new beginning comes from some other beginning's end. Closing time.
2: Wait, tell me the pillars again. So it's pro-life. Okay. First, second. Yep. Cool. The First Amendment, the Second Amendment, the sanctity of life, our veterans. I feel very passionately about. Do you guys?
3: We're $4, yeah, and we have a country that's not going to be throwing a nuclear weapon at us in six months.
4: But Americans are feeling the effects in the interim.
3: And they're also feeling a lot safer.
4: What is the plan to bring them back down?
3: All I have to do is leave Iran, and we'll be doing that very soon. And they'll become tumbling down. And stock prices were up today almost to a record. Because they know two things. Number one, we have a safe country. We had to take a little detour because we had a madman named Khomeini who sadly is no longer with us.
5: Here, me over there, me. You got a light, me? Nah, me, seriously, bruv. Me, you got a light? Have you got a light there, mate?

0: President Trump was down in Georgia where he campaigned for Republican Mike Collins. So, of course, Trump talked about himself.
1: When I inherited this thing on January 20th, I walk into office, I have a press conference first or second day, and they're screaming at me, what are you going to do about high prices? Right? What are you going to do? I said, I just got here. What are we talking about?
2: America.
1: Eggs have gone up four times. I said, I just got here. Give me a break.
0: Give me a break. I didn't expect to jump into work right away. I just ran to stay out of prison. What do you mean you just got here? You already had the job for 4 years. You probably still had old pens in the desk. Look, I do get it. He just wanted to spend his first day settling in, putting his stuff down, pardoning January Sixers. But the Democrats were just throwing all these new words at him.
1: And they said, they used the word, first time I heard it, it was a word, you know, made up by the Democrats. Affordability. They said, affordability!
0: Affordability! Why is the word you're best at saying the one you're worst at doing? And by the way, Democrats didn't invent the word affordability. Costco did. Costco.
1: We'll pass the great health care plan. It's called our great health care plan. That's the name of it.
0: Wow, thanks for putting in all that thought. Such a lazy name. That's like making a daily show and calling it The Daily Show. But look, the president wasn't just there to lie about health care. He was there to warn us about a terrible danger.
1: The radical left is actively trying to destroy our children's future with the disaster known as communism.
0: Oh, no! Quick, hide the means of production! Don't tell me it's communism!
1: Communism is the single greatest threat to our country and its history, including even World War I and World War II, Pearl Harbor, 9/11. I think it's the greatest threat that I've ever seen to our country.
0: That's right. That's right. Communism is the greatest threat to our country, even more than the looming threat of World War I. That is what the president believes, although I think someone else might disagree with him.
3: The threat that we have, the biggest threat, is nuclear war.
1: I think that the border is the biggest threat to this country.
4: Our biggest threat remains the sick, sinister, and evil people from within our country.
1: The weaponization of law enforcement is the greatest threat.
3: Our biggest threat to democracy is stupid people.

is the poor man's poison here on the mud. Before that, we've had some a varied array of songs from the Haunted Wind Chimes, from the cut Capers from Rod MacDonald, Bone Poets Orchestra from On the Vitus Dance is the album that Turtles All the Way Down came from. You probably wouldn't hear the word turtles in the song unless you listen real closely. And then a little bit of more music from Squid Vicious in the start of the hour. Couple comments from a few people, and there's many more to come. But first, the time, 8:32, the station. You're listening to KMUD. I'm Shaka Azul on A Wing and a Prayer. And here we have a lost and found animal report. We have a critter alert, last seen, 7:24, between 8 and 10 a.m., Hartwood area. This is a found dog, a found German Shepherd beagle type, black and brown, striped white and black spot beagles. Please contact Stephen, 707-382-5013, if you might know of a Hartwood area German Shepherd and beagle type dog. All right. Well, that. And we are in the first pre-weekend of our fire safety drive. That's right. Fire season is a good season to have a lot of people informed with what's going on and not need a $50 a month subscription to the phones and the right apps to do it. 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And I would prefer slightly that you do that for now, just because I'm currently engineering a show and we're mostly on a ghost shift by now. We care about the community, and that's why we do it. We wouldn't stick around if we didn't do it, and we want to keep it up despite the same modern economics and forces giving everybody a hard time, giving us a hard time as well. Federal funding of media, you know, there's other countries that do it to some sometimes pretty good results. Yeah, it's a difficult thing, this having a country, and well, that's what we've got. Some more music and news, musical news, to help us cope through and get along with, and maybe give us some ideas we probably already had. So at that, let us get back on the road with one of these fine little ditties. I think it's time for some cranberries.

0: men are dead. And neither of them happened to be the person that ICE was going out that day to try to find. Not only that, but after that happened, after the agency killed the wrong man twice in 1 week, Trump's own administration did something that it almost never does. It flinched. Kind of. The Department of Homeland Security quietly told ICE officers to stop making most vehicle stops. For about 24 hours, somebody in this government looked at two dead people and a third man killed in Florida who was here on vacation and decided that maybe the traffic stops weren't worth the body count.
1: America deserved September 11th.
2: Well, he would say, Dr. Syed would say, well, I didn't say that, and I don't think that Hassan Piker said it.
3: The real reason that corporate candidates are opposing Abdul el-Sayed is because he is taking bold, progressive positions.
4: We need to abolish both private prisons and abolish ICE.
5: Covering what the corporate media covers up.
3: What is Abdul el-Sayed, who is running for Senate in Michigan. Michigan is a must-win state for Democrats. And yet, Representative Hillary Scholten went on CNN and said that she would not support Abdul el-Sayed if he does not win the primary against his more conservative Democratic opponent and corporate Democrat, Haley Stevens. This is what Scholten had to say.
1: Choosing to campaign with Hassan Piker, who said America deserved September 11. Sure, he went on to disavow those comments, but I'm telling you, nobody on my team would ever, come even close to making a comment like that.
2: So will you not back him if he wins the primary? Will you not support him?
1: You know, Jake, I think that it's really important to make a clear distance from yourself and these comments. And that's exactly what I've been doing, in this race. I will not even come close to being associated with comments like America deserved September 11.
2: Well, Dr. Syed would say, well, I didn't say that. And I don't think that Hassan Piker said it. And I don't agree with everything everybody I campaign with says.
1: But here's the critical point on that, Jake, is that he might say that, right? And sure, I give him credit for disavowing it after the fact. But the reality is he also didn't have to choose to campaign with Hassan Piker. To me, that's a non-starter. Saying something like America deserved September 11th.
3: So why are corporate Democrats like Hillary Scholten looking for any excuse to oppose Abdul el-Sayed and not committing to supporting him in this November's elections, even though they're supposed to be like the vote blue no matter who types? Isn't that what we're supposed to do? The left is repeatedly told that in this country. They have to vote for Democrats because it's the lesser of two evils. They have to hold their nose and still turn out for Democrats. But here, though, corporate Democrats are saying that they are not going to support Abdul el-Sayed just because he made the choice to campaign with Hassan Piker. By the way, Hassan Piker's comments are drastically taken out of context in almost every situation in which they are cited in these kinds of interviews.
6: You saw Stephen Miller and Marco Rubio's deranged speeches the other day talking about left-wing terrorism and cracking down on the left. They are very worried about the rise of the left. There is a rise of the left. You've been part of it. You've been identified.
7: I don't know what you're talking about. I'm a patriotic American. I'm small C conservative. I always say the freer the markets, the freer the people.
6: You always say that.
7: I also say, socialism only works in theory until you run out of other people's money. You know,
6: people can't see off camera. We've got Ayn Rand books piled up. To read on your flight.
7: Such a small C conservative. I'm illiterate now.
8: All right, y'all. So Tim Dillon is continuing his streak of being fed up with MAGA, fed up with J.D. Vance, fed up with Donald Trump, maybe even low key fed up with his boy Joe Roganskis. Just a little bit. Un poquito. I mean, he never say it, but he might feel it. This is kind of crazy here. So this is where he makes a point about all the rigged election. The election was rigged. It was stolen. It's stolen. Listen to what he says here.
9: We're all over the map here. Trump comes out yesterday and goes, the voting's all fucked up, but yet the Republicans won 2016 and 2024, and now they have the House and the Senate. They have all of those races they won. And they won the presidency. And he's claiming that the voting is the biggest issue. They genuinely, literally right now, have all of the, they have the Congress, the House, the House, the Congress, Senate, everything. kind of most of the Supreme Court? Thomas Massie made that point. He's like, you know, we kind of have all of the things we could want. And they're going out and going, the election was stolen.
8: I'll say this, bro. It is going to be hard for them to pull off whatever shenanigans and and stealing they're going to try to pull off in the midterms and in 2028 if this is the reaction of your normie American.

0: So let's get it. Here we go.
1: Water's got high levels of bacteria. Drinking water in a lot of areas isn't safe. That's not going to get better. RFK and Cheryl, I mean, did you see this? He's like fighting a yak. This was the guy who was going to try to help the food. The food's as bad as it's ever been. That was all fake, by the way. He was going to look into all of the vaccines and the food. He didn't do any of that. It's fake. So he's like on some summer vacation with Cheryl and some yak. He's just like on his Instagram. So I'm like, he's like, we did a 10-mile hike up the mountain and I saw a yak. And then I pushed the yak with my phone and it ran away. And you're like, hey, man, weren't you supposed to, like, I don't know, like, ban the Big Gulp or something? They've done nothing. But all they could do is just move us to European standards on the food. They've done none of that. Because the corporations, Trump's a junk food addict. It's the junk food presidency. And all the people that own the big food conglomerates, they're like, well, no, you're not banning shit. They banned one dye, this one red dye. So none of it's getting fixed. And the tech people are basically like, we just have to get out of here because, yeah, here we are. This is the Health and Human Services Secretary. This is the guy who's going to fix the food.
2: Sure.
3: Should we get inside this thing?
2: Maybe you should get inside the cage.
3: Honey.
2: Yeah, it's dangerous. Come on, honey. Get up on the other side of that stone. Get on the other side of the stone wall.
1: He's fighting a yak. All right, get him out of here. So that's now what our country has become. Our country now, he's doing content. The Secretary of Health and Human Services,

0: I can remember. I remember President Obama being called a socialist almost every single day by Republicans across this country. And it didn't stop him from delivering not just on a first term, but a second term and things that we still talk about to this day. And I do have to push a little bit on you, Roland, on the premise around blue and red and purple, because I believe what's at the heart of this agenda is the struggle of the working person. And as much as we believe ourselves in New York to be exceptional, we also know that working people aren't just struggling in New York City. They're struggling everywhere across the country. And this message is about how can we ensure that when you work every single day, that you come home at the end of the day and you can actually afford to pay those bills for your housing, for your childcare, for your groceries. How do we reduce the distance between those two things? And here in New York City, we've talked about building more affordable housing, universal childcare, city-run grocery stores, real tangible things. I think that these have the potential to connect with any working person that's struggling anywhere. And I think for those who are concerned about what is this party, my answer would be that, you know, what is the Democratic Party if not its voters? And what we've seen from its voters is that people are hungry for a vision of the Democratic Party that has more to do with the New Deal than with the raw deal that so many Americans have been forced to accept over these last few years.
1: It's getting pretty hard to make communism and socialism sound scary when the fascists in office are doing stuff like this, freezing Medicare money from Minnesota over fraud concerns. They aren't even bothering to hide the evil anymore, just calling anything they don't like fake and gay, and that's enough to pull funding and kill Americans. And it seems that Democratic socialists like AOC are the only politicians willing to say anything about it.
2: They're here to kill people. This is what these policies do. They kill people. You can't get your chemotherapy. You can't get your long-term care. You're bleeding on a parking lot because your doctor is not allowed to provide you a life-saving abortion when you're having a pregnancy complication. And they don't care.

surround you. You're in luck, you possess the mindset, the heart, the sinister. Your personality is fit for prime minister. Wait, I'm not finished yet. I want to make a difference, but I don't know what I think is best. I'm no leader. I don't think I could face it, the pressure. You know, I never really take risks. I've got ideas, but I'm not smart enough to say them yet, let alone...

0: what we're committed to now is fighting what? Socialists? I mean, the idea of having health care that everyone
1: communist,
0: can...
1: Communist, socialist, very antithetical to the American system.
0: Are they the same or are they different? Because I think socialism, TVA, where I'm from, East Tennessee, was built by socialism. The TVA was built by it. Oak Ridge was built by it. Factories were built by it. Alcoa was
1: built by
0: it.
1: Built by socialism?
0: America, absolutely. Government workers, 90% of the people that built those
1: having
0: dams.
1: Having a government is not the same as having socialism.
0: Well, so if it's not the government doing the work and the government building things for the people and then keeping ownership of it, if that's not what socialism is,

0: What is it? You tell me. If it's not direct employees building the new
1: subway. You're saying any level of or any amount of government is socialism.
0: I think your guys are, actually.
2: How do you say you are in German?
3: Du bist.
2: Oh, and how would be good?
3: It's just good.
2: What about the word enough?
3: Genug.
2: Oh, and how do you say you are good enough?

Nasdaq shares down for a sixth straight day, now trading 45% off the record high, hitting the days after its IPO. The stock got a bit of a pop midday after the Wall Street Journal reported in its on its talks to provide computing power to the Pentagon, but closed the day near its highs. The company, which allotted 30% of its shares in its debut to retail traders, has now wiped out about $1 trillion in market cap from the peak.

was a little bit of the Heartless Bastards with Down in the Canyon. We've heard some discussion and rigmarole from the Democratic Socialists, from Zoran Mamdani, from Secular Talk, Kyle Galinsky, from a variety of, you know, so somewhat red-listed now, Neo McCarthy has sort of been engaged, allegedly. So, you know, it's a great time to support free speech in all its incarnations. Okay, the time now, 9:01, and you are tuned to The Mud. I am Shaka Azul. And a couple things just to always be aware of. Always check conditions and call before you burn. Green waste debris burning is only permissible on designated days. The incineration of household trash or plastic is not permissible ever. Air quality burn permits are required before you start burning, and those are in scarce supply in this season. I personally recommend the Eel River Recycling for, you gotta pay, but you can get a lot of brush. Anywho, Trinity and Del Norte residents can call the North Coast Air Quality Management District at 1-866-BURN-DAY or 1-866-287-6329. 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Box 4922, Eureka, California, 95502. No one told me to say this, but I do know it to be the case that there is no affiliation between Food for People, the concept and the organization, and the country of Cuba. But we've got a very, very imaginative government that would never, ever lose an election during a year that it's managing things quite like it is. So there's got to be a reason, and we're going to get around to some of the discussion around those reasons, as well as a little bit of discussion with Ossoff, John Ossoff, I believe, questioning Hegseth. There's a little bit more to Kyle Kalinske's coverage of the, of the red listing and the and the various other somewhat dystopian things going on nowadays. Hey, a $1 trillion of market cap, was it? SpaceX. Nice. Market cap. That's something you barely get to know about by the time you're 35, unless you're into business. And I do understand it now a little bit better. It's how you get these generations where half a house got taken from every other family, and then everybody is on hard times for the rest of your life. So suffice it to say, may make me a markets guy, a markets and numbers guy, but I don't think that's great. So let's get back to it.

0: It's 8 a.m. in Havana right now, and this is what a normal day looks like for us under a U.S. oil blockade. The impact on everyday life is huge. Food, health, education, everything has been affected. Even moving from point A to B has gotten worse. ¿Qué está haciendo aquí?
1: My aumento es 9.
0: Since the oil blockade, public transport has been reduced to a minimum in Havana. People might have to wait for hours for a bus if it even comes.
2: ¿Y usted ha visto que esto de la situación que hay en el país con el combustible lo ha afectado a usted?
3: The Department of State says, Cuba's assault on the United States was never at root a quarrel over economic policy or sovereignty or even ownership of a particular territory. It was a revolution against Western civilization itself. Spare me. All right, this is incredible, but Daniel DePetra says the following. This report actually states, in all seriousness, that Cuba's main goal is to conquer the United States. It's about as dumb as it gets. Don't be fooled. This is the State Department trying to build the foundational case for U.S. military action should Trump decide to do it. That's terrifying. They're actually arguing with a straight face. We need this terror blacklist that includes Hassan Piker and Amy Goodman because Cuba's going to conquer us or try to conquer. I'm sorry. Even MAGA can't believe this. Even Republicans can't believe this. Are they the ones starving us or are we the ones starving them? Are they the one embargoing us or are we the one embargoing them? What are we talking about? Like the lies, there's like lie inflation happening under the Trump regime where they get bigger, bolder, more psychotic, more crazy, more unbelievable, and like somehow just keep skating by as if this shit is normal. This shit is so far from normal, dog. It's like a dinky little island with a population that's like, what, the same population as one of our cities? Like, what are you talking about? All right, more. Marco Rubio says, for more than 6 decades, the Cuban regime has been the leading sponsor of radical leftism and third worldism in the United States. The State Department is exposing the full history of Cuban espionage and subversion in our country. The American people deserve to know. David Adler says, this document is a bone-chilling signal that the new McCarthy era has already begun. But it is all the more bone-chilling to see that the entire report was 100% written by Claude. We are asked to prepare for a lethal LLM-powered Red Scare. What a dreadful time to be alive. So here's Ken Klippenstein. He says, after Political Terrorism Summit, U.S. names 43 Americans plus groups. Rubio report on Cuban subversion names Zoran Mamdani, the mayor of New York City, Amy Goodman of Democracy Now!, Hassan Piker, and organizations like DSA and the Amazon Labor Union. This is new McCarthyism. This is a new Red Scare. And they're saying you're a terrorist if you are these people or affiliated with these people. And the whole point is to snuff out actual resistance to the Trump regime. The whole point is to snuff out everybody who dissents and everybody who stands up for our dissent against our descent into fascism and oligarchy and kakistocracy and mobocracy. Okay, this is ridiculous. Here's what he says. A new State Department report on Cuba's campaign of subversion against the United States is a virtual government blacklist against left-wing Americans and groups. Linked to last week's Rubio-led summit on political terrorism, the report is unusually candid about the government's targets. Many of the most significant upheavals in recent American political history, from the George Floyd riots to the rise of Antifa to the explosion of pro-terrorist activism on American college campuses, Jesus Christ. That's what they say. Anti-genocide protests are pro-terrorists, they say. Can be linked in some way, shape, or form to Cuban influence, the report says. As for who the supposed agents of Cuban influence are, the report is remarkably explicit. It names people like Ben Cohen of Ben and Jerry's Ice Cream. What? Mayor Zoran Mamdani and Karen Bass? She's like a centrist Democrat. Media figures like Amy Goodman and Hassan Piker, and organizations like DSA and the Amazon Labor Union. The implication is clear. Secretary of State Marco Rubio thinks there should be a modern-day blacklist of the political left in America. In fact, the report explicitly mentions the blacklist, McCarthy-era investigations and prosecutions of the 1950s and their effectiveness at dismembering the Communist Party USA. Oh my days. The 100-page report titled Cuba, the Capital of the 21st Century Communism, was released this morning. An entire section of the report, numbering over 3 pages long, is dedicated to the Democratic Socialists of America. The Democratic Socialists of America serves as a particularly potent illustration of the ideological victory of Cuba's effort to position itself as the spiritual capital of third-worldist radicalism, the report says. This represents a significant advance for the Cuban influence operation. Havana no longer needs to rely solely on intelligence penetration or Cuban asset cultivation to exert influence over the United States. This is so fucking gross, because the argument here is that obviously it's a psyop, and obviously we've been infiltrated and subverted. If people, logic their way into left-wing politics, like, no, you disgusting closet case bitch. Every sane, reasonable, rational, thinking American is currently a left-winger or a liberal at the very least. Okay, because they look at what the disgusting fascist Trump regime is doing. They look at the ICE concentration camps. They look at the Epstein files not being released and no Epstein pedophiles being arrested. They look at the illegal war against Iran. They look at the arming and funding of a genocide in Gaza. They look at war crime after war crime, atrocity after atrocity, all the fucking corruption and the self-dealing and the vanity projects. They look at all that and they realize, oh, shit.

0: Christopher Nolan's Pinko Commie Wokefest, The Odyssey.
1: The most famous warrior in history, not just Greek history, all of history, Achilles, is about to be played by a transgender woman in a brand new movie. Playing Helen of Troy, the woman who started the Trojan War, a woman who was definitely white, is going to be played by Lupita Nyong'o. And I've got nothing against Lupita, but I do have a problem with the complete rewriting of history. Elon Musk has been tweeting about this all week long. He just said Christopher Nolan is pissing on Homer's grave. It's disgraceful.
2: This is cultural vandalism, is what they're doing. Historical vandalism.
3: What will speak most is the fact that nobody's going to go see this woke movie, and it's going to be a box office bust, and they're going to make zero money on it.
0: Yeah, how dare you cast popular actors in fictional roles in a movie adaptation of a poem written 2,700 years ago? And a black woman as Helen of Troy, who, according to the same mythology, hatched from an egg that was the result of Zeus turning into a swan and having sex with a goddess who turned into a goose. You know, white lady stuff. And let me just say, I've been accused of being woke over the years, but I've never been so woke as to be a poem cop. That's right. You're all poem cops.
4: Oh, that's actually not how the poem goes. And if you can't accept that, we're going to need you to leave the coffee house.
0: Dorks. So you heard them. Nobody's going to see this movie. It's going to be a box office bust. It's going to make zero money. And Christopher Nolan will have to go back to making his far-left indie movies like Dunkirk and Batman. That's the lesson of the Trump era. You go woke, you go broke.
5: It was an epic box office weekend for The Odyssey. Christopher Nolan's take on Homer's ancient Greek poem brought in, listen to this figure, $260 million worldwide. That's huge.
0: Oh, my God. Do you know what this means?
6: Woke is back.
0: Is back. The last time I get my Hollywood news from MAGA. Most of them haven't seen a movie in the theater since Fast and Furious, and even then they couldn't pay full attention because they were too horned up over their candy. Woo! Snow caps indeed. All right, everybody, one, two, three, Rolos! All right, you guys. These people shit their pants over the casting of a fictional movie like they just ate lettuce from Taco Bell. But don't worry. Don't worry. Elon Musk, the world's richest man and weirdest man, seen here recasting Morpheus as a white man, has a foolproof solution. He's going to make a MAGA-friendly version of The Odyssey using a talented group of writers, actors, directors, stagehands, and cinematographers who will come together, and I'm just f***ing with you, it's AI.
7: The Odyssey meets AI. Elon Musk says that Grok will make a full-length, historically accurate film of The Odyssey. Grok is Musk's AI platform. So Musk says that the film will be completed before the end of the year and will be true to the art of Homer, who wrote the epic Greek story.
0: Wow, I can't wait for that to suck. Elon Musk is going to use fake actors stolen from real actors to make a fake movie that's a real version of a fake story. I'm so excited for the AI dialogue. I hope it's like ChatGPT. Odysseus, you must return home. You got it. I can't wait to embark on this journey with you. Let's keep it light and fun, and I'm here for whatever you need. Also, what do you mean historically accurate? It's not, it's a myth. Are you also making a historically accurate version of the Santa Claus?
4: If Santa fell off the roof, you wouldn't take his place. He would sue you for damages, and if he was smart, use that money to buy crypto.
0: So MAGA predicted The Odyssey would flop, although by now we should know not to trust their predictions, given they also said the Iran war would be a huge success.
8: We've already knocked out so much of their capability. It looks like this is just a wrap-up mission at this point.
9: You know the war is going well.
10: I'm willing to say that this is a done deal.
11: This time next week, we may be able to declare victory.
8: Trump has already won in Iran.
9: The major war is over, and think of this as almost just a mop-up operation.
12: The majority of this war is over.
13: You keep telling us how we're winning this war. The president keeps saying...
14: Well, the war's over.
13: Completely annihilated. The war is not over.
15: We'll have Iran defeated soon. They'll be defeated very soon.
16: We're winning militarily. It's almost won militarily, I would say.
17: I think it's close to over, yeah. I mean, I view it as very close to over.
18: We've won this. This war has been won.
19: We've won. Let me say, we've won. We won. We won the bet. In the first hour, it was over.
0: Oh, you won in the first hour? You sound like the Spurs in the NBA Finals. Guys, relax. We're up 29 points. What are they going to do? Use Karl-Anthony Towns to block the Strait of Hormuz? Cat could do it, by the way. He has the wingspan to do it. Seriously, what do you mean we won in the first hour? Then what have you been doing for the past 5 months? Post-game interviews while bombs are still going off in the background? You know, we played a great war. Everything went according to the game plan. And probably just fans celebrating. I wouldn't worry about that. Pretty loud for a firework, though. I'm like, oh! War is definitely not over. In fact, it's spiraling further out of control. There doesn't seem to be a plan or an end in sight, although the president doesn't really seem to know what's going on.
14: Mr. President, there are no signs that Iran is ready to stop fighting. So what is the plan? Is the plan to just keep bombing until they give up?
15: There are no signs. Why, do you know something that I don't know? You don't know. You don't know anything.
14: So talks are
15: you know
14: still
15: something
14: possible,
15: that I don't know? Do you know something I don't know?
0: I don't think he's being sarcastic. I think he's genuinely asking. You know something I don't know? And if you do, would you be willing to whisper it in my ear? Or, barring that, write it down on a tiny piece of folded up paper that I can read later and then pretend I knew it the whole time? Do you? The war is escalating. The strait is closed. Again, ships are being attacked. And the supposed ceasefire Trump just signed last month has already been ripped up. And yet, he keeps insisting that Iran is desperate to settle.
15: They want to settle so badly. They don't like what we're doing.
20: They want to meet desperately to try and end it.
15: They want to make a deal. I can tell you they want to make a deal.
0: Behind the scenes, they're desperate to settle. In fact, they're so desperate, they sent me a gift, a beautiful wooden horse. We wheeled it right in it. The horse came up to me, big horse, strong horse, tears pouring from his wooden eyes down onto his wooden snout. And then a tiny little voice from inside his belly said to me, "There's nobody in here." And I said... I said, it's so true. By the way, that's not even that far off from the truth. Trump literally did say at one point that the country he was at war with had sent him a very special gift.
15: They did something yesterday that was amazing, actually. They gave us a present, and the present arrived today. It was a very big present worth a tremendous amount of money. And I'm not going to tell you what that present is, but it was a very significant prize.
0: It was a very significant prize. I can't say what it is, but I'll just tell you I'll be having a lot of fun tonight with two guys named Mike and Ike. 1, 2, 3. Oh, whatever anybody answered, you go out and get it for them. Put it on my tab. I don't have a tab. So the Trump team declared premature victory, and now 5 months later, the war is only getting worse. In fact, Pete Hegseth is asking for more money for the war and facing some very pointed questions from Congress. For example, Georgia Senator John Ossoff wanted to know, when Hegseth said Iran's military had been destroyed, what was that all about?
21: On day 14 of this conflict, Mr. Secretary, day 14, nearly 5 months ago, you stated that Iran's military had been, quote, destroyed and, quote, made combat ineffective. That was on day 14 of the war. Was that an accurate statement?
22: They didn't have a navy any longer. It was completely sunk. But they're keeping
21: Secretary,
22: the lowest level
21: you stated
22: in a very
21: that
22: long time.
21: On day 14 of this conflict, in the second week of the conflict, you stated that Iran's military had been, quote, destroyed and, quote, made combat ineffective. Was that an accurate statement? Yes or no?
22: Iran's ability to challenge the United States of America at the level at which we're capable of.
21: That's not what I asked you, Mr. Secretary. You said on day 14, Iran's military had been, quote, destroyed and, quote, made combat ineffective. Yes or no? Was that an accurate statement?
22: What the American military has done to the Iranian military is a historic military defeat.
21: Will you answer the question
22: under oath? And they're ineffective in that context.
0: There's nothing more terrifying than asking the same question over and over again, like the Terminator. I gotta try that with my kids. Did you eat the cookies? Have I eaten cookies in the past? Yes, I have. Did you eat the cookies? If you're asking me, do I like cookies? I do. Did you eat the cookies? There is a context in which the cookies have been eaten. Trump was clearly not pleased with this line of questioning. During a rally in Georgia, he went after Ossoff with a very, very weird line of attack.
15: You're terrible, Senator John Ossoff. He's terrible. I fought Ossoff before, as you know, and we won. We had a great success against this guy. He reminds me of Pinky Herman. Did you ever see Pinky Herman?
0: Who the f*** is Pinky Herman? Is that some mobster from Queens who took you under his wing? Pinky taught me everything I know. He used to say, if you really want to show him who's boss, fall asleep in meetings. Sorry, do you mean Pee-wee Herman? Because he doesn't look anything like Pee-wee Herman. If anything, I bet the inside of your brain looks like Pee-wee's Playhouse. The same people who predicted a blockbuster movie would flop because it was woke also thought the Iran war would be a fast, overwhelming success. And in both cases, they were wrong because they live in a bubble, an alternate reality where M&Ms are sexy, Odysseus was a real guy, and the president is a great dancer, when in reality, when you see Trump dance, it's a reminder that he's...
1: definitely white.
0: This has been A Closer Look.

0: cities.
1: So he knows he sucks on policy.
2: Well, well, well, look at that. That was Rain McMay with God King Google. You can find Rain McMay on YouTube. 2,000 subscribers, 50,000 views. That's a song from February. They got some time and some songwriting, which is what I really like in this field. Anyway, the time now, 9:33, and you're tuned to The Mud. You're tuned to A Wing and a Prayer, more specifically on The Mud. And more recently, we've had Santeria, a coverage by, who was that again? Natalie McMay? No. There was Natalie Angst. And then earlier on, Dion with Wanderer King, Moonwalker with Your Next, Heartless Bastards with Down in the Canyon, and Kitskrieg Gut Gnug, as well as Seb Lowe earlier on with Personality Test, and Jack Harris with Careful What You Wished For, The Cranberries, Poor Man's Poison. We've had some commentary from a few people. Coming up soon for commentary, I think I want to feature some Breaking Points and some more music from Sean Tobin and The Boardwalk. A little bit from Kyle, perhaps, again. And we'll see what we can fit in these last 30 minutes. The time again, 9:34. You're tuned to The Mud. I am Shaka Azul, continuing to step out on a wing and a prayer. First, very important announcement of... It's a very important announcement.
0: It's a special place, and I am here to announce my candidacy.
1: As a reminder, the 22nd Amendment forbids a president from serving a third term. This is from second term, so he'd have to...

0: I'm not trying to take money off the rich.
1: Well, you are, because you want to do wealth tax.
0: No, we are existing in an economic state of rapid increase in wealth inequality.
1: We are.
0: UK
1: correct.
0: Government wealth has gone from plus 100% of GDP to negative 100% of GDP.
1: Yeah.
0: 30 years ago, my dad, working for the post office, could buy a house. That is not possible now. Working class people have lost their homes. Wealth is being actively lost by the working class, by the middle class, and the government, and that money is being accumulated by the rich. I am not the person trying to take wealth off anyone. I'm the person trying to stop wealth being taken off.
2: The mental stability of our commander-in-chief is deeply important to our troops. It's deeply important to this country. It is.
3: It wasn't important to you during Joe Biden. Mistake.
2: I'll remind you that when there were concerns, Democrats came together and he was not our nominee for president. So I encourage you to have the same courage that Democrats had. Mr. Secretary, you keep saying that he is the best commander-in-chief we've ever had, the best negotiator.
3: After the truth.
2: 13 American troops have died. More than 380 have been wounded. The Strait of Hormuz, which was wide open, is now closed. Less than 90% of traffic through the strait is still not going despite the ceasefire. The Iranian regime is still in power. It still has nuclear material. The war is costing Americans billions of dollars. And Mr. Secretary, if you think that this is what winning looks like, then maybe we should be questioning your mental stability. Maybe you are the one responsible for this failure, and the president should think about replacing you.
4: JFK was a straight gangster.
5: You know what his paperweight was on his desk in the Oval Office? It was half a coconut husk in acrylic. And on that coconut husk was a distress letter that he carved after PT Boat 109 got rammed in half by a Japanese destroyer. Two of his men died, and he swam back out and dragged one of his men through the ocean back to a island, holding his uniform in his teeth, broke his back, saving his dude, wrote a distress letter on a coconut, gave it to an indigenous person that lived on this island who delivered it to the U.S. military, and they went and saved him and his men.
6: John Stewart yesterday interviewed Ben Wickler, who is the chair of the Democratic Party in Wisconsin, who has a new book out called This is the Plan. And they talked a little bit about the DSA. Want to unpack some of this. Let's roll this.
7: We're in that same bullshit place now where all these new ideas, suddenly the Democrats are these democratic socialists, they're crazy. And you're like, well, but that generally their crazy ideas aren't where the energy is. The energy isn't around like we shouldn't have prisons or borders. The energy is around a belief that their economic populism. And when you call it socialism, I think it's a misnomer. Like in the same way that if you call Social Security socialism, that's kind of a misnomer. It's about strengthening a safety net for a country that has suffered too long overvaluing capital and money and undervaluing labor and work. That's
8: a million.
7: That's it. And it's so I don't get the whole hullabaloo.
6: By the way, I've actually read the book. I like it.
1: Mm-hmm.
6: Recommend it. But on the point about the DSA, I agree with John Stewart here. Curious for your take on this. And I actually kind of see myself in it too, because if you roll back through this show, you can find me saying all sorts of crazy stuff.
1: applies to all of us.
6: Right. But if you think about, and crazy to you, like to me, it makes perfect sense.
1: Always.
6: But if you think about what I actually focus on, it's what he said, that we have spent way too long overvaluing money and capital and not enough time valuing work and labor. Like that, like that's the essence of what we get to. So yeah, you can be like, oh, Ryan's crazy with the drugs and the open borders and all this, but like that's not,
1: he's like my mom.
6: That's not actually the thing that's like animating kind of the entire agenda. The thing that's animating the agenda is like people feel like the system's rigged against them, mm-hmm. and they want to collectively fight back against that.
1: Well, and the semantics battle is obviously important, though, because it becomes, and I think that's a good point, that like it's the tug of war over what constitutes socialism just depends on who's doing the labeling. So meanwhile, let's take a listen to Steve Scalise talking about how he sees the takeover of the Democratic Party. This is him at a press conference on Capitol Hill yesterday, one of the top Republicans on the House side, E2.
9: The Bolshevik takeover of the Democrat Party is in full swing. And communism is on the ballot this November against freedom. Make no mistake about that. The lines have never been more clear in an election.
1: You know, Crystal, I thought, did a good job of bringing this out in her interview mm-hmm. with Adam Smith, where he was pointing, and I think reasonably pointing, to Dario Luisa Chevalier as somebody who was genuinely radical. And she was pretty obviously expressing communist sympathies on her social media page, which frankly would be objectionable to many voters and probably many normal Democrat voters around the country. But socialism, when people talk about it, often does, to the point Stuart's making, refer to maybe sewer socialist policies that are just a more robust government intervention in certain things like trash collection,
6: right,
1: or
6: faster buses,
1: those sorts of things. So the semantic battle for Republicans is to say this is the Bolshevik takeover. And the semantics do matter when it gets baked into law. I mean, we have a bunch of elements here from the State Department cracking down on leftists. We can skip ahead to E4 here. I read this entire report
6: And think about it in the context of what he just said. It's communism versus freedom. So he claims to be standing up for freedom.
1: That's a good point.
6: Okay. So anyway, he stands for freedom. Let's see how he's implementing his freedom agenda.
1: And the State Department rolled out a new report on Cuba, but they're also, as Ken Klippenstein pointed out, calling for a pre-crime approach to combat far-left terrorists to prevent, quote, plots before they happen. Let's take a listen here to E4.
8: As outlined in the United States counterterrorism strategy, we currently are addressing three major types of terror groups: narco-terrorists, Islamic or jihadi terrorists, and far-left terrorists. For all three, we need to identify terror actors and plots before they happen.
1: Okay, now we can put E5 up on the screen. This is the State Department report itself, which is on Cuban subversion. And Ryan, as you scroll through it, I mean, I bet you probably wouldn't object to a lot of it. You'd be like, yep, this is exactly this is right. Yes, these leftists do align themselves with these people in Cuba or these groups in Cuba. And the question, though, is whether you now have this on a government report, or what happens when you have this in a government report, how it combines with things like the NSPM-7,
6: right,
1: to start becoming like real blacklists. I genuinely hate this stuff so much so that when Zoran was in the Oval Office, I asked Trump if he thought he was a jihadist. Like, I hate the overlabeling of people. It drives me insane. I did not think the State Department report was quite as egregious as it was being considered or as it was being framed online. But I will say, when you combine it with NSPM-7, mm-hmm, and the broader efforts of the administration to infiltrate some of these leftist groups, use informants, which MAGA is still furious about happening on January 6th. If you're furious about that happening in principle, then you should be furious about it happening with some of these leftist groups. If we're fomenting terror, whether it's against Gretchen Whitmer, mm-hmm, against the Capitol, or against ICE, that should be something you object to in principle. And when you put the full picture together, yes, this is your point about the Bolsheviks versus freedom is well taken.
6: Yeah, and the silliest part maybe of the report is they argue that Cuba's long-term strategy has been to conquer the United States.
10: Imagine a world without murder.
11: I lost my best friend.
12: I lost my aunt.
13: I lost my dad.
14: I lost my father.
15: I lost my wife.
10: Just 6 years ago, the homicide rate in this country had reached epidemic proportions. It seemed that only a miracle could stop the bloodshed. But instead of one miracle, we were given three, the precognitives. Within just 1 month under the pre-crime program, the murder rate in the District of Columbia was reduced 90%.
16: They were going to be waiting for me in the car.
17: He was going to rape me.
18: I was going to be stabbed.
19: Right here.
10: Within a year, pre-crime effectively stopped murder in our nation's capital.
20: In the 6 years we've been conducting our little experiment, there hasn't been a single murder.
10: And now pre-crime can work for you.
21: We want to make absolutely certain that every American can bank on the utter infallibility of this system. And to ensure that what keeps us safe will also keep us free.
22: Pre-crime, it works.
23: It works.
24: It works.
25: It works.
26: It works.
27: It works.
28: Pre-crime, it works!
10: On Tuesday, April 22nd, vote yes on the National Pre-Crime Initiative.
29: As Haley Stevens continues her centrist, pro-Israel campaign for Senate in Michigan and attempts to defeat progressive Abdul El-Sayed in the Democratic primary, the AIPAC machine has spent nearly $30 million backing her so far. Yeah, $30 million. Which, of course, is no surprise. Even as AIPAC becomes increasingly unpopular, Stevens has never shied away from the group.

0: Oh. For instance, on their website last month, the Stevens campaign told their supporters to make sure voters learn about how Stevens worked with Barack Obama on his auto rescue. Interestingly enough, that same exact idea showed up in this AIPAC ad.
1: Haley Stevens, by the way, she was there. She was a critical part of my team that helped the American auto industry come roaring back.
0: How conveniently misleading. The former president has not endorsed Stevens' Senate campaign. Oh, and then there's this little old AIPAC attack ad against Abdul El-Sayed, Stevens' primary opponent.
2: Abdul El-Sayed has a long history of disrespecting women.
0: That ad campaign came after the Stevens campaign told allies that Democratic primary voters would move away from El-Sayed if they knew about his, quote, history of disparaging women. Of course, that's a pretty loaded claim, but it's worth noting two of the points Stevens and AIPAC based that claim on. One is the fact that El-Sayed mildly criticized Michelle Obama in 2010 over her work on childhood obesity, but still calling it, quote, commendable.
2: He called Michelle Obama's work with children uninspired and ineffectual.
0: The other was for claiming that Michigan Governor Gretchen Whitmer had been, quote, bought off by the state's largest health insurer, Blue Cross, who in 2018 did help her fundraise over $140,000 for her gubernatorial campaign.
2: Claimed Gretchen Whitmer was bought and sold.
0: There's a term for this tactic where political campaigns put statements on public campaign websites only for them to be used by allied super PACs. It's called red boxing and allows them to skirt around the campaign finance laws that prohibit them from directly coordinating with those super PACs. We asked Haley Stevens' campaign what they would say to people who think this might look like coordination with AIPAC. This looks like red boxing. They did not respond. Now, I should also point out, Stevens recently voted in the House against cutting off military aid to Israel, even as almost half of all House Democrats, over 100 of them, supported the measure. Afterwards, AIPAC responded by cutting off donations to every Democrat who voted yes. Fortunately for the Congresswoman, as I said, she voted no. So, if Haley Stevens wins this Michigan Senate primary against Abdul El-Sayed, with the support of almost $30 million from AIPAC and ads from them that sound suspiciously like her own campaign messaging, we might see another video like this soon.
3: On my primary election night, I wanted to thank AIPAC and the pro-Israel community.
4: It's Congresswoman Haley Stevens, proudly representing Michigan's 11th district. And I'm here to wish Israel a very happy Independence Day. As we all know, Israel is a strong ally of the United States of America, a democracy, and a beacon of hope. As the co-chair of the Hostage Task Force in the House of Representatives, I continue to commit to seeing these hostages return home. I'm calling for the 59 hostages to return to their families, because too many seats remain empty at Shabbat tables around the world.
5: I want to elevate this report because it's so dangerous, but also it's so absurd. The idea that Cuba is going to do this is laughable. The report then goes on from, okay, Cuba wants to conquer the United States. DSA, they say, has some ideological affinity with the Cuban government. And there's a lot of disagreement within DSA. And then they go on to say, and DSA has become a powerful electoral force that is winning elections inside the Democratic primary. And you're reading this in this report about terrorism. You're like, what? Like, what's your point? Like, so is it's terrorism to run a candidate who's supported by the DSA and that a majority of voters elect to Congress? Like, where did the terrorism happen in that? And then it names, Hassan Piker and Medea Benjamin and a bunch of other,
6: right,
5: you know, Americans who have gone to Cuba, did not name me. They're afraid of me.
6: You dodged that one.
5: Yeah.
6: Maybe they like you.
7: That is Ryan Grimm, and I forget her name, but she's the conservative voice on Breaking Points. The populist left and populist right get together and have a bit of a row against the establishment is basically the premise of Breaking Points. You can check that out, and you can check out some other stuff on Spintron or KMOD.org. 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Anyway, the time now, 9:56. Small hazards on the way, so prepare yourself.

yourselves for those, and brace yourselves, because we've only got a few minutes for some classics or some not so classics that we may have never heard before, such as Them by Moonwalker, coming up last here on A Wing and a Prayer. Catch y'all next week.

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I'm at the Mennonite Man.

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This is Small Hazards with me, Mama Cobra, on Redwood Community Radio, KMUD Garberville, 91.1 FM, KMUE Eureka, 88.1 FM, KLAI Laytonville, 90.3 FM, and Translator K25 8BQ Shelter Cove, 99.5. It is 10 o'clock here in the beautiful Redwoods, and you are listening to Small Hazards with Mama Cobra, as I mentioned before. I have a lot of good music for you, as always. I tell you that every time, don't I? Let me get a little bit more coffee going here. Weather. It's a little bit cold out there, but how about that rain, not rain? No rain, But spring is coming, fear not. Let's see, what else do I have for you? Well, that's just about it. As per usual, I would like to warn you that this show does contain explicit content. So, please be mindful if you're going to stick around that you may be subject to things that are not normal. Okay. Let's get right into the music here. If you want to contact me, Mama Cobra, you can do so at smallhazardsradio@gmail.com. If you want to do an interview for the show, if you have song requests, you want to tell me how great I am, etc., etc. Coming up first, we're going to have remote viewing and ski patrol.

All right, everybody. That was ABC Diabolo, which I think... Oh, the song is called Very Moment, which I think kind of sounds like a version of Jawbreaker. At least the music sounds like Jawbreaker, obviously. The vocals don't. Anywho, before that was Grimple with a great Celtic Frost cover, Dethroned Emperor, and Ski Patrol versions of A Life and Remote Viewing Purity Control. You are still listening to Small Hazards with Mama Cobra on 91.1 KMUD Garberville. As I have said before, there's a whole lot more music coming up, and if you'd like to get a hold of the show, which is just me, smallhazardsradio@gmail.com. I'm hoping in the next couple shows here to have some interviews for y'all, just trying to get all that organized, so keep your ears and eyes open for that. Up next, I'm going to have Hong Kong FU, really good band with Third World Fighting Music. They are playing in Sacramento soon, so check that out. And we'll have some more stuff after that.

When I hear voices, my mind plays tricks on me. When it comes to hearing music on the streets, instead all I hear is profanity. It offends me everywhere I go. Everywhere I go cruising around town, all I hear is vulgar language. I wish I heard music out of my artistic talent. When I speak my word, all I get is a so what attitude with a profane curse word in the middle of it.

right. It's about 10:30, and we just finished another set of good music here on Small Hazards with Mama Cobra on KMUD 91.1 Garberville. We had, let's see, Naked Aggression, Wesley Willis, and Hong Kong FU with Third World Fighting Music. Bitter Youth was what we played off of Naked Aggression. That was a live track. They've got some tracks up on their website if you want to listen to more. And we're going to get right back into the music here. I think we're going to go with Slugcrust and Oroku just to start it off. All right, stick around for more music with Mama Cobra on the Mud.

I'm tired of hearing, this is all in my head. I'm tired of hearing it's my fault for being who I am. I'm tired of seeing women pushed to the side, treated like co-rex while men talk importantly. I'm tired of this dialogue that never goes anywhere, cause you're too busy talking to hear what I have to say. When I hear a sexist comment, I will say fuck you for all of the anger I feel every day. Oh, I'm sorry.

0: What's up, everybody? It's Wild Ginger. I'm just reaching out to remind you that KMUD is in need of your extra cash. It ain't a joke. We've got no CPB funding this year, and it's up to us to keep our station alive and keep our community safe. KMUD is the first one there to let you know when there's a fire in your community, when roads are closed, when the kids don't have school today, all the shebang. We're here for you. Be here for us at KMUD. We appreciate you more than you'll ever know. Rock us out and show us some appreciation back. Much love. Peace.
1: Okay, moving right along here. We are at the top of the hour. It is about 11 o'clock. Still chilly and clear out there in Redway. 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Once again, if you'd like to get a hold of me, you can hit me up on my email, smallhazardsradio@gmail.com. I just wanted to pop in and tell you about a couple things, like what you've been listening to, and I have a couple messages for you as well that I forgot to do earlier. So, just at the end of that set, there was Gulch with Impenetrable, Cerebral Fortress, and Self-Inflicted Mental Terror. Super great band. We also heard Bad Breeding off of their LP called Exiled. Raking. Theater of Work and something else. Raking Through This Creed? Let me check my notes here. Raking Through This Creed. I've got great handwriting, ladies and gentlemen. We also heard Garmanbazia and Oroku. And we also had High on Fire with Speed Wolf and Surrounded by Thieves, both off of Surrounded by Thieves. And Slugcrest at the top. Coming up next, we're going to be hearing some more similar stuff, kind of grindcore-y, power violence kind of stuff. Also some more metal. So stick around for that after these messages. You are listening to Small Hazards with Mama Cobra on the Mud.

You are still listening to, welcome back, you are still listening to Small Hazards with Mama Cobra! Woo! On KMUD 91.1, it's about 11:30. Still cold, still clear. Feeling good about that. We had a lot of music in that last set there, I just got a little carried away. Right at the end was Nux Vomica with Drunk on Freedom, Hiding, and The Uninspired. Three songs there, right in a row. Just kidding, it's just the two. Hiding and The Uninspired. Drunk on Freedom is going to be mixed. We also had Appalachian Terror Unit with Officer Down and Blind Acceptance. And this other band that I think is from Spain, they're off of a French label called Crapulet. Pretty clever, I think. But the band is called De Craneo Sacrilegio. I know I'm butchering it, I'm so sorry. And before that we had ISS with Hot Boy and Beer Breakfast Dungeness Crap from Pennsylvania with Lemmings, and I'm out. I just found Beer Breakfast Dungeness Crab myself, and I'm into it. So, that's what we got going on right now. As I said, I'm going to play another Nux Vomica song after the break, and a bit more music after that. So stick around. This is Small Hazards with Mama Cobra.

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0: This is the same kind of attitude that got you 86th from Eves.

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Yeah, don't mess with Ms. In Between here. Woo-wee. It's warm out there. Hey, this is Brenda Starr in the chair today for Women on Wednesday, which I'm calling Women on Fire. But first, we started out with a little Ella Fitzgerald. Accentuate the positive. Eliminate the negative. There is no Ms. In Between. This is our fire safety fun drive. And how this is working out, just in my lifetime, I remember I was in high school when Mr. Rogers had to go to Congress to talk about don't take his show off the air, don't take PBS off the air. And we've been dealing with this for a very, very long time. And finally, they got their wish. Republicans who, you know, want to take money away from all kinds of things. So that left this station $160,000. $160,000 of funds that we don't get anymore. Now, we're, you know, lucky in a way because many other places have lost a lot more and all of their programming and maybe even their station. So this is what we're doing, and it's kind of a new way to raise funds. We have themes now, I believe. We're going to be probably doing themes. You know, it used to be you had the old thing, you know, blah, blah, blah. And then when COVID happened, there was a different way to fund drive. You couldn't have all those people coming around, et cetera, et cetera. But what we need this time around is $40,000. So you can either call 707-923-3911. That's while you're hearing people who are here. If you're maybe listening to this through the archives, you could dial 923-2513, the office hours, and maybe even leave a message if they're not there. There's always Post Office Box 135 in Redway, 95560, or stop on by. We're here in our Redway studios. So let me see. We've got all righty. What do we got here? I know it's a little bit crazy for me. I just got off the road, so my body's still traveling 75 miles an hour. And I was just telling Agnes, she's going to Eureka. And I said, when you told us that it was 69 degrees here, it was 69 degrees in Eureka. So yeah, it should be warm all over, which lends us to thinking about fires and knowing about fires and dealing with the fires that we have. So, let me see our studio folks. I don't know where you are to bring you up here. So. What do we got? How about a little happiness?

0: I love the way we all watch the world. Alrighty, there in Studio A, I believe. We got some crones. Right. Cool. So talk to me now, Jess.
1: Okay, crony number one. Here I am.
2: And I guess I'm number two.
1: Yep.
3: Number three has no mic.
1: All right. All right.
0: So introduce yourselves.
1: Okay, we're the cronies because we're all crones. And let's see. So we're the cronies, and this is going to be a change of pace from what was just on. Should we just start playing something?
0: Sure.
1: Okay, we're going to start with a lovely fiddle waltz from Cape Breton, Canada. One, two, three. One, two, three.

0: So I better give money to K-Mud for that lovely tune from Cape Breton, Canada. I'm hearing Nella louder than she should be. Is that just in my ear? Or, yeah. Okay, so.
1: Louder than she should be.
0: Yep, louder than she should be over this delicate, beautiful.
1: Introduce your.
2: Can I turn down or should somebody else?
0: Somebody else will do it.
3: It's okay.
0: So that's Nella over there on bass, the very famous Nella Cadle Coker White. Famous, living here since 67, involved in everything you can imagine. Then the famous Jo-Yo York, famous in her own right, woman sound person, praised by Joan Baez and Bonnie Raitt and many others. And let's see, and then me, here since 73, playing all kinds of stuff.
1: Jesse, I want to talk a little bit about you and I met through music in Sonoma County when I was doing a play.
0: I'd met you before that.
1: In Nana. Yeah, actually.
0: The Descent of a Nana, and you stole the show.
1: Oh.
0: You were playing one of those little imps of the underworld, and you had little a hairstyle like Princess Leia on the side. You were amazing.
1: And well, I was the one who got to strip her naked after and hang her upside down, nude.
0: Oh, my gosh. I forgot that part. I mean, I remember the part about her being naked. So Inanna goes through seven levels of the underworld, and each level she has to give something up. And at the end, in this play that I was playing music for and Brenda was in the end, this milky white woman with large breasts and long red hair was hung upside down on the stage, hung from a meat hook.
1: Yikes. I know.
0: The Descent of Inanna.
1: Oh, and it based on a Sumerian myth, and it was an opera, and it basically it took the Sumerian myth word by word, and then these people from Minneapolis, actually, Foot of the Mountain Theater, he helped to create the whole context for that. So, yes, and the music was great. But, yeah, I played Nettie, which literally means nothing, but I'm the one. I remember my father came because, you know, and I said, well, he goes, well, I want to see you. I go, well, Dad, you know, I don't know if you'll understand it or like it. So afterwards he goes, oh, I understood it, and I liked it pretty good.
0: Where is he from?
1: New Jersey.
0: Oh, okay.
1: Yeah. Born and raised and died there.
0: Wow.
1: Anyway, so long time. This is a long time group, long time musicians, long time creativity. What a sensational part. So carry on with your bad self.
0: Okay, so the next one is a tune made famous by Bonnie Raitt, actually, Home. And it's in C, Nella. You don't have music to it.
4: Here we go.
0: All right, here we go.

0: Let's see. Let's next do, what is next on our list?
1: Wild G.
0: Oh, yeah, okay. This is a tune that I learned from Bill Hunter when I used to play with him.

0: Oh, yeah.
1: All right, what are we doing next? First
2: Packy.
1: Packy. All right. Why don't you just start this one?

0: Oh, thank you, crones. Please. You know, stream of consciousness is the best, isn't it?
1: It is.
0: And Jesse just showed us how good that is. You know, it's our blood, K-Mud. And speaking of blood, we've got some blood, sweat, and tears to thank out there, I believe.
2: Oh, yes, yes. The cronies, I want you to know that Susan just called in, and she said the music lifted her spirits so much. She loved the music, and she's very good at math, and she said we only need 399 people to donate $100 each. So that's doable, right?
3: Yeah, heck yeah.
2: Right? Heck yeah.
3: Heck yeah.
0: It used to be the $100 bill used to be what the the humble 20. I know, yeah. Times are tough now, but if some of you still have those humble 20s lying around.
1: Yeah, I know.
2: And I want to remind you the phone number, 707-923-3911. And we have a lot of thank you gifts we have for your donation. And fire blankets, that's something that's so important. It could save your life, save your house. So what's up, Brenda?
0: No, fire blanket. It reminds me, you know, I wanted to be a smoke jumper in Montana. I jumped out of helicopters on the Helitech crew, and we had the fire blankets on us. And I remember one of the weirdest things when you're doing that kind of work is that you put it on you. You don't know if the fire's coming, if it's over you, and you have to wait until somebody taps you to lift it up or else whatever. So that's, to me, fire blanket. So I don't know what that. I don't know what the fire blanket is. Does it give you a description?
2: Let me tell you,
0: it?
2: When you make a donation of $120 or more, you can receive a fire blanket as a thank you gift. Fire blankets are highly effective safety devices designed to extinguish small contained fires by smothering them and cutting off their oxygen supply. They are most commonly kept in kitchens, laboratories, and workshops. They have many uses, including stovetop and grease fires, clothing fires, small electric fires, or emergency escape. Can be wrapped around the body to provide a heat-resistant shield when moving through a hazardous area.
0: Wow. That's phenomenal.
2: And we have Melody's Goddess Goblets and a bottle of wine. When you make a donation of $120 or more, you can receive two of Melody's Goddess Goblets adorned with semi-precious stones and a selection of your choice from K-Mud's Wine Cellar as a thank you gift. You must be 21 over to receive this thank you gift. And for a $300 donation, you can receive a signed Thank Jah T-shirt. There are a collection of over 20 signatures from various musicians from the 2016 Reggae on the River lineup, including SZA, Anthony B., Protégé, and more. So there you have that.
0: So since we have, like I said, lost those federal monies, what we do have is we have members and we have underwriters. And I want to read some of our wonderful, loyal underwriters, and we also do public service announcements besides the fire and the news and all the things that you come to love with K-Mud. So the board of Cyrus Wong Weissman Music Fund has announced the recipients of grants for 2026. Two recipients have been selected to receive $500 each. Tenzin Wood of Alder Point and Luca Omina of Whale Gulch. Both are residents of Southern Humboldt and Northern Mendocino area, a region which the Cyrus Wong Weissman Music Fund is focused on due to the relative lack of resources compared to other parts of Northern California. Applications for next year's grants will open January 1st, 2027, and are open to young people 18 and under. For more information, can be found at hafoundation.org/Cyrus Wong Weissman, and that's Weissman. And also, K-Mud is looking for an assistant news director to help create our nightly news broadcasts and public affairs content. This 32-hour position is a hybrid position requiring weekly in-person work at our studios in Redway. You can find the full listing and details on the homepage at kmud.org. If you're interested, please send a cover letter and resume to april@kmud.org. Those currently working as journalists for any medium will be highly considered to be part of this news team. You got to have big ears. So, and then there's our members, and then there's live music. Don't you just love it when live music is here at our Redway Studios? There's nothing else like it. You're listening to the most wonderful thing over the airways. And I also want to tell you that, coming up at the 11 o'clock hour, I've got the Community Safety and Awareness Report and the weather. And then Anna Banana Hamilton will be here. So we're going to have live music all day long, all of the Women on Wednesday, and a little bit here and there of other stuff. Meanwhile, Jesse, introduce some music that you're going to play now.
1: Well, you don't have to do something at the 10:30 hour?
0: I just did.
1: Oh, okay. All right. Well, you know, the First Amendment is so important, so we are going to right now sing the First Amendment. Let's see. 1, 2, 3, 4.

0: All right, First Amendment, very important. Speaking of First Amendment, some of us have been gathering every Friday on the street and protesting with songs. We sing that song, we sing Dylan and Beatles and protest songs, If I Had a Hammer. And we're doing it at 11 o'clock this Friday. We've been doing it at 12, but it's just so hot. So
1: on the streets of Garberville.
0: On the streets of Garberville, under the clock, we are...
1: Main Street.
0: Yeah. Okay, so join us if you want to sing some songs. Next, we're going to do...
2: Blackbird.
0: Blackbird.

0: the blackbird.
1: Okay. Another important amendment is the fourth. And when you hear the words, you see that they are not going by it at all. The ICE thugs are, it's really terrible. So here's the fourth amendment. Let's see, I'm going to start it with instrumental, and then we sing it twice.
2: Okay.
1: With the thing on it. One, two, three, four.

0: Fourth Amendment. All right. Okay, I think we just have one more song. And it's Jeannie's famous Epstein song. So, give money to Kmart, everybody. That's what this is all about.
1: Think the age of Aquarius for now.
2: When the moon is in the seventh house and Jupiter.

0: and give money to K-Mud. Right now. Come on. Call up.
1: Come
0: give
1: on.
0: Money.
1: Do it.
2: Oh. What was that last thing that you said there?
0: Give money to K-Mud. Anybody who calls me their friend, if you hear
2: very
0: this,
2: good, very...
0: give money to K-Mud. I know I guilt trip everybody so much about coming to the protests. Let me have one last guilt trip. We need K-Mud to be here. Even if you don't listen to it very much, you know, in an emergency, you do turn it on. So, and there was a fire out in Whitethorn yesterday. So, anyway.
1: And Wood Ranch.
0: K-Mud needs our money.
2: Right, because there's some people that listen all the time. There's some people listen that some of the time. And all the people don't listen all the time. But some of you do. And those that do, become a member, you know. Maybe you just listen to one or two shows. And you figure, you know, someone else could take care of that. And it has been doing that for many, many, many years. But now, as Jesse said, now's the time. Now's the time for all good donors to come to the aid of their station.
0: That's right. So that was it for us.
2: That was it?
0: Yep.
2: Oh, you don't have one more? How about now, Jesse? You were talking though about the Minneapolis protest song.
0: Oh, that's right.
2: Because I do want to hear that, and then
0: that's
2: I think you
0: right.
2: do that on down at the clock in Garberville on Friday.
0: Yeah, sometimes we. So I've been doing Zoom classes with the Minneapolis resistance singers and learning some of their songs, which are usually just like a simple sentence set to music that everybody sings over and over again, and they go to. Detention centers. Well, you know, they had all that horrible stuff with ICE in the winter. ICE thugs taking their neighbors. And they would have a whole bunch of different groups of people learning the same songs. And then once they gathered outside hotels where ICE was staying, 2,000 people all singing songs of trying to get ICE to come to our side rather than you're so bad. Like, let's see. One of the songs was, "It's okay to change your mind. Show us your courage. Leave this behind." That was one. Another song they sang to ICE in the hotels was, let's see. "We

0: anyway, and there's other songs of like grieving songs. BR had wanted me to teach a song. Should I teach a song right now?
1: Sure. Okay. That'd be great.
0: Anybody can do it. So, Jeannie, you could learn it. You don't have to play it on guitar.
2: Okay.
0: Okay, this one that I just got off of a recent Minneapolis Singing Resistance one was, let's see.

0: Oh, Jesse, that's beautiful. You know, on Women on I affectionately call it Women on Mondays, Monday Morning Magazine, when I did that, right after, you know, that awful incident, I had on one of the
1: I heard that. That was such a good show.
0: I know.
1: But that was great.
0: Because we're all interconnected, and that's part of KMUD, too. We reach out to other stations. We have all these community radio stations around the country that we tap into, and when something like this happens, you listen to KMUD to hear there. What's happening over there. So thank you for reminding us that. So once again, a round of applause for the fabulous Crones.
1: The Crones.
0: Thank you. Thank you so much. All righty. So as I said, coming up is some more live music with Anna Banana Hamilton will be here after the CSAR. And in the meantime, well, you know what? I'm going to play some firefighter songs by, well, you know me. I love to play songs by kids, so let's do it.

out safely. 911, there's a fire. 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

0: Yes, walking through fire. I know, we're talking about Burn Baby Burn. But I want you to know now that you're listening to Rabbit Community Radio, KMUD Garberville 91.1 and HD1, KMU Eureka 88.1 and HD1, KLI Lakeville 90.3, and out at the Shelter Cove K258BQ 989.5. It's women on fire today, right, moms?
1: Yes, it is. Thank you, Brenda, and thank you to the cronies for that fabulous music. You can call 923-3911, and I have some thank yous. First, to Brenda. She not only drives down and does a show every week, but she also puts her money where her mouth is, so thank you so much. And Michael Stevens came in and brought us scones, and he also got a fire blanket, so he's set up. Someone that works with the oven all the time needs to be safe. And we have Anella donated and Jesse donated. So thank you to everybody. And we still have fire blankets, so you can come in or call or whatever you want to do.
0: That was nice how you explained that, because that's what people need to know. And
1: yeah.
0: I think once you hear that, it's like, oh, wait, I need to have one of those.
1: And the Redwood Coast Music Festival passes are available for a $500 or more donation. And, we have a lot of good stuff for you. So call 923-3911 or kmud.org. I am here waiting to answer your calls. So thank you, Brenda. It's been a great show.
0: Okay, mums. Okay. And to B.

which I'm certain I've lived a life that's full.

0: Nina Hagen, my way. A whole life. A whole life. And that's who we got in studio, way. Talk about a whole life. Anna Banana Hamilton, welcome to Women on Wednesdays.
1: Brenda. And, you know, my friends just bugged out so quick. I wanted to say hi to Jesse Modick and Jeannie York and Nella White. And they bugged out. Just like a fireman.
0: I know. That's so
1: bug out.
0: Bug out, baby. So for those of you who do not know this, I call you the OG Chrome, baby, because Anna's been involved with K-Mud since forever and a day. She used to have a show that I listen to on Friday nights, her talk show.
1: Called Rant and Rave, Lock and Load and Shoot Your Mouth Off.
0: That's right. And she certainly knows how to do it.
1: And we did. Boy, that last show was a great one.
0: Yep. Yep.
1: I got banned after that. They're all gone, and I'm still here.
0: That's right. It's a badge of honor to be banned around here and whatever. But
1: I told them to dig up their guns and run the mics out of here.
0: Yes. And in the meanwhile,
1: peace been, and love, man.
0: Yeah. Well, you know, there's all kinds of people. There's all kinds of people, and we love them all, no matter who y'all are, whether you're...
1: It's all in the past, and
0: that's
1: they've had children and grandchildren, and now they're all groovy. But when they got here, man, they had the big guns, and they threw their cigarettes out the window in summer, and...
0: Yep.
1: Oh, man.
0: Well.
1: Things are changing. Oh!
0: Yeah?
1: If you want to play anything of mine, I think you should play Times Are Changing just as a way to get things off the ground, because it's on the CD, and I want to say I have a couple of my latest albums. Eureka, I Found the Blues here. And if you want to make a donation to K-Mud of $25 or more, you can get one of these. I have two of them here with me. They're big, fat productions, a lot of players on them. And this song was used by the Del Arte Theater for its recent production of Mary Jane 2, The Grandson. And this was the opening song for the show.
0: So, times are changing.

0: Woof. Can't hear you, Brenda. I will say.
1: My mouth is moving and nothing's coming out. Right?
0: Sometimes I like to make my trip to town, spend all my money, and I won't come down. That was for the Blue Room.
1: Oh.
0: Been to the city, see what you do. That was for Amsterdam. Amsterdam.
1: I once bought camel dung at Amsterdam. Thought it was blonde hashish.
0: Oh, man.
1: Anyway.
0: So, 923-707-923-3911, your emergency radio station phone number to make your donation, or to KMUD.org. 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It's super easy. Punch the button, check in, fill in the information. We have so many things to give you today. And one of the things I'd like to do is everyone that knows one of the women in Southern Humboldt Fire Volunteer Fire Departments could call in and give us the name, because I've been gone for 14 years. I know Aurora Studebaker, and I just can't remember everyone's name. And I know there's at least 9 or 10 women on the Women of Fire.
1: Yes.
0: So please call us, make a donation, and in honor of one of the women firefighters in Southern Humboldt, and leave her name so we can honor her today.
1: That's right. You're listening to Women on Wednesday here, B-Star in the Chair, and Banana Hamilton is going to be singing to you. But today, this 2 hours is Women on Fire. Yeah, so
0: I'm so hot, my pants are burning.
1: Well, we got a fire blanket out there if we need to use it on you, Anna.
0: if anybody needs one, it's me.
1: Well, hell, let me do one thing before you get started here, and I wanted, which is to read a few cards here, okay? Meet wild child Louise May Alcott in the world premiere of acclaimed writer Daniel Rober Singer's remarkable play, Louisa at Fruitlands, showing at Willis Community Theater July 10th through the 26th. Funny, thoughtful, and timely, the play provides a heartwarming and intimate look at a young girl with her eccentric family joining an experimental farm commune organized by famous transcendental philosophers. Louisa would then go on to become one of America's favorite authors. Shows run July 10th through the 26th, with performances on Friday and Saturday at 7 p.m. and Sunday matinees at 2 p.m. Tickets are available at wctperformingartscenter.org or at the door. And then also, once again, there's a KMUD Board of Directors currently has an open seat that is filled by board appointment. If you're interested in serving our community by helping KMUD to thrive as a board member or even as a volunteer, please write to us at board@kmud.org expressing your interests and qualifications. Thanks for diving into the mud. And now we're going to dive into some of Anna's music, right?
0: Yeah, you know, I think I'd like to, I don't know how much time we have, but if we can alternate.
1: We've got all the way to Democracy Now, honey.
0: You oh boy.
1: Yeah.
0: I'm going to play a live one and then play some of this off the spice rack and sort of alternate between live.
1: Sure.
0: And,
1: just tell me which ones you want me to play.
0: So, or here's one for the good old days. And don't forget, I have a sampler that goes all the way back from 2001 to 2024 on my recordings. It's got my four albums. My first one recorded at Jeannie York's Redwood Womb Studio.
1: Wow.
0: In Lower Redway, and it's an album called Wishing List. And it sounds like I was a virgin because I was just a little folk singer. And then I got my trio and started playing some of my blues and stuff, and was recorded live on KHUM in 2008, live at Curly's in the back porch. And that is really good because it's got – so there's two songs from every album and the three singles. So the live one has – if you know, it's like if I died, there's that, you know. And then I put out an album of my – Bossa Nova, jazzy, contemporary
1: yes.
0: stuff.
1: Yes.
0: Because I am from California, you know. Called Yes, Yes, Yes, and there's a couple of tunes off of that. Then our most recent album, Eureka, I Found the Blues in a Dumpster. And it's got a couple of tunes from that, including the Times Are Changing. And it's got the singles. One I produced with Rob Seifert right here in Redway, the Gay Rapper Blues, which I'll have you play. Then there was the single Thank You Firefighter that was used for the 2003 annual video wrap-up summary of the 2003 fire season by Cal Fire. And then, of course, I was on the Mateel board struggling for the Mateel's independence and possession of her intellectual properties. And there was my famous hit that went all the way to Jamaica. Don't steal my reggae. And so you want that. I didn't have any copies left. I sold them all out last night. And if you want them, make a $25 or more donation and give us your address, and I will spend the $4, $3, $4, and I will mail it to you. So please, if you want any of these, make a donation and just say, give me the banana, and it will be yours.
1: All right. All right, all right, all right, all right, all right. All right, darling. Now, you might have heard her here, there, and everywhere because she plays all over the place. And
0: yeah, my band now, we're called The Situation. It's Anna and The Situation. So welcome to The Situation. And here's a little tune about life in the hills where you move out there and you think it's going to be so quiet and peaceful.
1: Uh-huh.

0: Yeah, that could be my neighborhood, your neighborhood, and someone who's listening's neighborhood. Because it's a beautiful day in the neighborhood, a beautiful day in the neighborhood. Won't you be ours and support ours?
1: Has been bad because I remember seeing that shot from the King's Range looking back over the Edersburg Valley. Mm. And it was just a light show of diesel and diesel smoke and no stars. And I thought, my God, in the 20 years, at that point I had been here, we had managed to completely destroy the whole place. It's just a human condition. We are entropy. We're high energy, resource demanding vehicles, and we suck it up, man, whether it's all the water or it's all the deer and all the meat or all the trees or whatever it is. We can't help ourselves. So, this forced culling has been extremely painful. I mean, I sang at Shelter Cove for 28 years, and I saw all you people get born and raised and die. And, a lot of you didn't know each other because everybody went to the beach. So I knew everybody from all the neighborhoods. So the mortality rate was so high, and the corruption of our original values was so painful to me, and watching them die. When I left, I went to Eureka, and I switched on the light in my little apartment, and I went, my God, what a load off. Mm. What a load off. And now you stay and you carry on. And now it's the beauteous, most beautiful spawn. It's the culture. The culture is living. The culture survived. And as hard as it is, I know the one thing about the firefighters, and this being a show dedicated to the firefighters in honor of K-Mud, fundraiser. When I got here, volunteer fire departments were just guys that didn't want their house to burn down. And, we all drink and smoke and wake and bake and all that. And then the lightning strike fires happened. The 9/11 happened, and it offered all of these donations of large equipment, water tanks, big storage units and stuff like that. And we started getting gear. And the economy was changing, and a lot of people knew that would pick up a little extra money as their volunteer fire departments would pick up hours supporting CAL FIRE's efforts in the down here. And it became careers for many of you. And it turned boys to men and girls to women and leaders. It turned girls to leaders, actually. And I'm just so proud of you. And one of the things that happened with this cultural shift, it was the older brothers and sisters, and the risk behavior in the younger brothers and sisters completely changed, and the mortality rate dropped dramatically, and the accidents and the tragic incidents dropped because of the role modeling and the fact that the enforcement of lower risk behaviors, social laws, social contracts,
0: yeah,
1: which we'd kind of been ignoring, enforcement by our own peers and by your own brothers and sisters created respect. And man, the honor and the vibe down here is so honorable. It's just beautiful. And I'm just so relieved, and I'm terribly sad about the economy and what happened to you guys. I mean, I rented. I grew a little weed to supplement my life. But you all carried a culture with real love and devotion to it. And I thank you, and I congratulate Gelman for their award-winning weed. I can't remember the name of it. It's got a great name. Anyway, they won the state fair just recently, and it's just Jason Gelman.
0: Yeah, Jason.
1: Rob's son. And congratulations to you guys. And I know that this generation supports the community in meaningful ways. It's not, like it used to be where I lived. Everybody made pot and pot money, but nobody fixed the road. And, those days are done. the real people are still here. So thank you for surviving. And in honor of you guys, maybe we want to play Thank You, Firefighter.
0: You know, I can't find that here.
1: It isn't in the it's on the, didn't I send you Spice
0: yeah,
1: Rack?
0: Yeah, yeah, yeah.
1: It's number number 3.
0: All right, I will look for number 3.
1: In the meantime, I can play a little tune.
0: Yes, thank you.
1: All right. Here's one that isn't on there. I wrote this one in 1981. Rob, if you're in that other room, this guitar is booming really bad in the mic. 2, 3, 4. I know you die for true love, but you can't let it. I don't think I'm going to do it in that.

0: Rip to do.
1: Put out
0: the fire.
1: There
0: was a lot of people on that one.
2: Can I tell a story on that one?
1: Yeah.
2: Okay, so it was a 2003 Honeydew Canoe Fire. I had written the song several years before for a fire in Shelter Cove, and there was guys on 24-hour shifts staying at the Lost Coast Inn and coming over to Pelican's Landing and eating and waiting for – there'd be 20 guys at a table. They'd be waiting an hour and a half or two for dinner, and they kept smiling the whole time. They never lost their cool, and I was so impressed by their – quality and the morale. So this song was recorded at Beginnings Fire Chief Jim Fulton's recording studio.
1: Oh, wow.
2: In Redway. And there was so much smoke you couldn't see across the street. And half the people that recorded were on standby evacuation, a whole bunch of Salmon Creek people, including Ron Stanley, Peter Childs, Peter Child on Dobro, Ron Stanley on Lap Dobro, Steve Hesch on pedal steel, Ronnie that owned the music store in Willits, and I'm sorry for God's name.
0: Ronnie Lee.
2: Thank you. And Bill Andrews on bass. Jeannie York had the last note on Trace. Andy Barnett playing ba-ba-da-da, the mariachi trumpets at the end. And two of the prominent girl singers in that period, and they're still recording and singing in a I'm so sorry, I forgot your name.
0: Alice DiMaselli and Diane Patterson.
2: Thank you.
0: We recorded it in Steve Hesch's living room in Laytonville, way out in the woods.
2: Oh, wow. Well, I thank them all, and I can't remember who played the piano.
0: It was Marty.
2: Oh, Marty. All right. God, thanks. I need
0: Jubal Fulton played the snare drum. Jubal did.
2: Oh, Jubal. Oh, my God. See,
0: Chris Hendricks played sitar, but I didn't hear it in the final mix.
2: Oh, that might be the
0: Was Chris Hendricks.
2: That's the last note.
1: Wow.
2: All right.
1: See, it takes a village to just have our memories.
2: Yes, that's right. Just to remember what our names are.
1: And also to, I just want to put a big appreciation to Rob because Mr. Seifert Gage is phenomenal. He goes all over the place. He's such a professional. And what he does here for us, you know, is just it's just invaluable. It really is. And I want to thank you, Rob, anyway.
2: All right. I forgot you guys were partners. Rob and Jim were partners at that time, and we recorded several versions of it. But I wanted the Americana version. And the funny thing about this is I recorded the song, and then 12 or 13 people came in one after another and played a part.
1: Wow.
2: And then we stitched it together like a quilt, and that's why it goes on. And we're still letting you know we have CDs here for $25 donation or more. My recent Eureka, I Found the Blues, and we're still asking you to donate in honor of the women of fire in southern Humboldt County and to call in and give us their names because we'd like to honor them. Our Bryceland chief, Aurora Studebaker, grew up right there in Bryceland, and 10 of the other women down here that are fighting fires side by side with all the guys hauling hoses, just holding their own and making us so proud. And all you guys who support women.
1: Yes.
2: Thank you. And please don't forget the phone number is 707-923-3911. That prefix is Redway, that 923. That's a landline. And 3911, that's your emergency radio station.
1: That's right. Well, we got Mumser here. Let's see if she's got some information from us from the phones.
3: Hey, Anna.
2: All right. It's pretty loud in my headphones.
3: Oh,
2: thank you.
3: I'll back up.
2: No, you're gorgeous. I love you. Give me you.
3: Anyhow, yeah, Anna playing live music for us, and her she's a longtime supporter of K-Mud and, of course, for fire safety. And I want to give a big shout-out to Frida, who, in addition to being sustaining member, she added additional money today because she cares. And I think she's in Mendocino, so thank you for that.
2: Hey, Frida. Thank
3: we you. Do appreciate it. So if you haven't called yet, you still got time, 707-923-3911. Or you could just come on in. I think I haven't eaten all the scones yet.
2: Oh, save me one.
1: Yeah.
3: Okay.
1: We got one for you.
3: And yeah, that's it. Thank you so much.
1: And Anna, you were talking about the women firefighters. It reminded me, of course, you know, people who listen to me know, you know, in Montana, and I was talking about before, I wanted to be a smoke jumper, but I couldn't do the 7 pull-ups, so I jumped out of helicopters and went on the helitalk thing. But I was on several women's crews at the time. Wow. Because we weren't really integrated in the Forest Circus. we had to be separate. And I'm thinking about all those women I'm thinking 45 years ago and where we are today with women who have been integrated, who are volunteers, who are professionals.
2: And the chief of fire departments.
1: Yep.
2: That's right. There's a bunch of them, and we're really proud of all of you. And what the next generation has to remember is that it was in the 70s. I was 40 years old. I was rocking in my prime of my life. But that was when women got the right to have their own checking account and their own credit card without their husband signing on. You cannot forget that these rights really just came on like yesterday. In our lifetime. And the privileges that we've built all this on.
1: Yeah.
2: You know, so when people say, I don't vote because that doesn't make any difference. Well, if you can't tell the difference between Mike McGuire and Donald T. Rump, then you're not paying attention. And a lot of guys don't vote because they've been alienated. And I don't blame you for feeling like that. But remember, you can make a sacrifice and vote for your sisters. And if you have no other reason to vote, just do it because your mom asked you to.
1: Yes. Do it, mother. Mother says vote. I know. My son was like me when he... Well, I was looking forward to turning 21 to vote and, you know, walking precincts for Shirley Chisholm.
2: Wow.
1: And then all of a sudden, Nixon, boy, 18. I'm like, oh, man, you just wasted how many years of my voting life? So what you got for us now?
2: Well, we're so happy that Leonard Peltier outlived his life's twice in 7 years
1: yes.
2: prison sentence
1: yes.
2: and that he's out. We're so sorry that he had to suffer like that. I wrote this song in 1980

0: heart is red, some is white, but mostly blue.
1: Ah, beautiful. Beautiful. You know, Agnes, I think it was last month or the month before, she played several hours of interviews that she did. She went to visit Leonard. Were you able to catch some of that?
0: Caught about half of it.
1: Oh, I know. Wow. And that's the things that you know, this is our little Redwood Community Radio station in Northern California. And look at everything that we produce, the guests that we have, the interviews that we do, the musicians that we love.
0: And 707-923-3911 is your number to donate, or go to www.kmud.org and donate online. 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But again, that number is 707-923-3911. We really appreciate your support. Now is the time. I drove down from Eureka to make sure that I updated my card because I lost my card and I changed my number. And so I owe you a bunch of money. And if you want to go out with anything, can we go out with freedom?
1: Sure.
0: All right. Thank you, Brenda, for inviting me down here. Thank you, firefighters. Thank you, K-Mud. You're so critical. 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It's been an honor to play for you, and thank you all for keeping on the radio. Yeah. Right. Number one. Number nine.
1: Number nine.
0: Thank you. 923.
1: Four Freedoms to Play. Is that what it's listed at?
0: Freedom. Number one. And don't forget, 3911, 923, 3911, KMUD.org. Make a donation of 10, 20, 30, 100, as much as you can. We have lost our funding due to the politics of certain people around here in this country who don't like our culture. The drug war was about killing our culture and stopping our ability to pay for Supreme Court winning decisions, and they tried to kill us, and we're still here. And this is just another effort. They hate our culture. The guy that ran camp, Neil Purcell, was the guy that ran the drug war in Southern California in Orange County where I grew up. That guy's been on my butt since I was 12 years old. That guy has tried to ruin my life for smoking pot all my life. And then he came up here and he ran camp. Talk about an insult. So in honor of the people that are surviving and living up here and keeping the land protected from fires by doing fire hazard reduction, by applying for grants so they can afford to have the fire hazard reduction, for people like the Mattole Restoration Council and Mattole Salmon Group and all these people that help others get grants so they can have that important fire hazard reduction work done, that 100-foot clearance around your house. So, you know, we have so many people involved in supporting our environmental culture, in supporting our political culture, and we will survive. Because we're out here, we made a lot of good decisions to move to Northern California, all of us.
1: Now, I can't find freedom.
0: Number one.
1: City of Love is number one.
0: Well, there you go.
1: All right. Well, I'll play that then.
0: Well, all right. This is for Fortuna. All right. I'll play Freedom Alive. How's that?
1: Yeah.
0: Because we need a song to sing.
1: Yes.
0: Two, three, four.

0: freedom. That's why we're here. That is why we're here. And that's why Redwood Community Radio is here. Freedom Radio. Women on Fire. This has been Women on Fire. Anna Hamilton, extraordinaire, OG crone. Thank you so very much.
1: Thank you, Brenda.
0: And remember, if you want, now, Spice, you mentioned Spice there, because isn't that part of the album? It's called Spice Jar, right?
1: Spice Rack is a compilation mm-hmm. of 24 years of recording, and it includes three singles that aren't on any of my albums. I have four albums out, so there's two songs of every album, plus the three singles. And I didn't bring it because I sold them all out last night at a gig. So if you want Spice Rack, then you just say you want it and give us your address, and I will mail it to you for a donation of $25 to KMUD.

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Check it out. Yeah, you don't know. This is Keita representing. Boom.

Hello, everybody, and welcome to the Putumayo World Music Hour, a musical journey around the globe. I'm Rosalie Howarth, and while Dan Storper is on the road, we'll visit a set of starkly beautiful islands off the west coast of Africa, known collectively as Cape Verde. They were colonized by the Portuguese in the 1400s and populated by African slaves, and the combination of cultures resulted in some of the world's most unique and beautiful vocal music. One of the island's signature styles is morna, a yearning sound that embodies the slightly melancholy spirit of saudade. You can hear touches of it in Mana, or Big Sister, by Mayra Andrade.

Augusto Cego with Criatura, or Creature. It's an example of the up-tempo dance style called Coladera. Augusto is from the Cape Verdean island of Fogo, or Fire. He was born with normal sight, but became blind by the age of 14. In fact, Cego means blind. He plays more than 17 instruments, including a violin that he invented. Though Portuguese is the official language of Cape Verde, most people also speak an Afro-European Creole called Criolo. The islands are rocky and remote, and there are few ways to make a living other than fishing the surrounding waters. So many Cape Verdeans relocate to other countries, especially Portuguese-speaking nations. Lura is a singer-songwriter who was born in Lisbon, but she specializes in the song of her family's homeland. She often sings in a style called Bautuku, used by women as they work together. Here's Soum Cartinha, or Just a Little Note by Lura.

0: That's the young and talented Cape Verdean singer Constantino Cardoso with Mis Gente, or My People. The album it's on is called Una Historia de Mindel, A Story of Mindel. Mindelo, his hometown, is on the island of São Vicente. There are about 10 major islands in the archipelago and half a dozen smaller ones. We'll start the next set with the grand dame of Cape Verdean music, Cesária Évora. So stay with us, and if you like, you can check on the names of the songs and the artists at putumayo.com. That's putumayo.com. Feel free to leave us comments or requests for songs or artists you'd like to hear in future shows.
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0: We're exploring the rich musical heritage of the Cape Verde Islands, 300 miles off the coast of Senegal, today on the Putumayo World Music Hour. I'm Rosalie Howarth. Dan Storper is on the road this week. The most famous and beloved of all Cape Verdean singers is Cesária Évora, and yet she didn't become famous until she was in her 50s. That's when her album, Miss Perfumado, sold 250,000 copies in France alone. Let's listen to the Barefoot Diva, as she is known, singing Cabo Verde manda manteña, or Cape Verde sends its greetings.

That was Mia Compañera, or My Companion, by the Mendesh Brothers, an active force in the large Cape Verdean community in Massachusetts. Fully two-thirds of all Cape Verdeans live elsewhere, but they treasure their cultural traditions and continue to spread the popularity of Cape Verdean music around the world. Teofilo Chantra is another expatriate. His family left the island of São Nicolau for Paris when he was 13. Segredo na Luar means secret in the moonlight.

0: That was the late Ildo Lobo, who's descended from a long line of musicians and vocalists. In fact, if Cesária Évora is considered the ambassador of Cape Verde, many consider Ildo Lobo to be its quintessential voice. Cesária's band played on his last album, Uncondicional, which included that song, Parodia Familiar. It was recorded shortly before his death in 2004 of a heart attack. We'll have more music from Cape Verde in just a moment, and we invite you to learn the names of the songs and the singers at putumayo.com. You can also stream other shows in our World Music series by clicking on Radio.
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0: Welcome back to the Putumayo World Music Hour, with the music of the Cape Verde Islands off the coast of Africa. Though the island's signature sound is the slow and mournful sound of morna, the uptempo funana is also popular. It evolved from music played by slaves to keep up their energy, and it often has subtle political undertones. Since drums were forbidden, percussion was provided by an iron scraping instrument called a ferrinho. You can hear it in Funana by Maria de Barros, the goddaughter of Cesária Évora.

Ja Compadre Faustin, or My Friend Faustine, by Dulce Mateusz. Like Teofilo Chantre, who we heard earlier, she now lives in Paris. The song mourns the fate of a young woman who is consumed by alcoholism. It's available on Putumayo's Cape Verde collection. Next, we have a trio of Cape Verdean singers, Zekadinha Rinalda, Jean Cirilio, and Blik Chuchi. They collaborated on a benefit CD for underprivileged children, directed by Paulino Vieira. It's another funaná, a style that's popular in the nation's capital, Praia, which means beach. It's on the island of Santiago. The song titled Chon de Masapé means On Solid Ground.

Showcasing the cavaquinho, the tiny four-string guitar used in a lot of Cape Verdean music, that was Chic Malandra, or Bad Boy, by Ana Firmino and Tito Parish. Ana is a singer from one of the smaller islands, Sal, and Tito is one of Cape Verde's most respected musicians and producers. And we close with a well-traveled Cape Verdean, Boy Gemendes. He was born in Senegal, the closest landfall to the islands on the African mainland, but he's lived in France, Brazil, and the U.S. He paints his musical canvas with Afro-Cuban rhythms, reggae, and even New Orleans R&B. Here's Kumba Yetu from the Cape Verde collection.

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I'm Fernando from Spain, and you're listening to Redwood Community Radio, KMUD Garberville 91.1, KMUE Erika Arcata 88.1, KLAI Laytonville 90.3, and we are always streaming and archiving at kmud.org.

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And it must have been a sight that very night, a cure for all the tired and worried eyes. And it must have been the way she came in like a tidal wave and cleared the crowds and gave us our own little space. And it must have been all right, and it must have felt okay, but let him down easy, 'cause he's not as tough as you might think. And it must have been all right, and it must have felt okay, but let him down easy, 'cause he's not as strong as you.

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And it must have been the way she came like a tidal wave and cleared the crowds and gave us our own little space.

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slow down, Frank, and run it by again. 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Talking fast, all upset, in a hurry too.

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2: Welcome to the KMUD News. I'm your news director, April Lewis, and I'm glad to be with you for this broadcast. In this episode, we have stories on Eureka's garbage rate hikes, a winemaker trying to showcase Humboldt County's grape growers, and this week's sports report. But first, we'll do a catch-up on local happenings and alerts. This is KMUD News. Starting off in southern Humboldt, there was a small wildfire today south of Myers Flat near the Salmon Creek exit of Highway 101 that was first reported around 11 a.m. at half an acre in size. The Salmon Creek Volunteer Fire Department responded quickly, and CAL FIRE initially sent air resources, although that was quickly deemed not necessary. Thanks to the efforts of our local firefighters, the fire only reached 3/4 of an acre, and by 2 p.m., the fire was 100% contained. From the Department of Health and Human Services, environmental health officials are warning community residents to be on the lookout for harmful algal blooms after a dog died on Thursday, July 23rd, a short time after swimming in a slow, stagnant pool of water off the Eel River near Scotia. Typically, warnings about cyanobacteria and harmful algal blooms come out between late July and early August, coinciding with low flows and sustained high temperatures in the inland areas, which may contribute to cyanobacteria growth in local rivers and lagoons. While most cyanobacteria do not affect animals or people, some are capable of producing toxins that can be harmful. Dogs and children are most likely to be affected because of their smaller body size and tendency to stay in the water for longer periods of time. Freshwater blooms can appear as dark green, blue-green, black, orange, or brown water and can occur as mats and sometimes create scum or foam on the riverbed or on the water. However, toxins produced may be present without visual indicators. Since 2001, there have been 14 documented dog deaths locally where the dog died shortly after swimming in Big Lagoon, the South Fork of the Eel River, or the Van Dusen River. In each instance, water samples confirmed the presence of cyanobacteria in the water. From CAL FIRE in Mendocino, Jackson Demonstration State Forest.

0: is closing roads 202 and 250 for the remaining dry season. The road closures prohibit the use of all vehicles and recreational traffic, including hiking, bicycling, and horseback riding. Jackson Demonstration State Forest contains important habitat for threatened and endangered listed fish species within the Big River watershed, including coho salmon and steelhead. Roadwork improves drainage of roads to reduce sediment input into nearby streams. Several nonprofits and agencies are working with CAL FIRE to implement the restoration of a large culvert crossing Chamberlain Creek aimed at improving fish passage. Also from CAL FIRE in Mendocino. CAL FIRE is abandoning the Trestle Trail in the Jackson Demonstration State Forest. Following previous and recent discussions, the Recreation Task Force agreed to abandon the 4.3-mile Trestle Trail due to long-term maintenance challenges, environmental considerations, safety concerns, and the loss of trail infrastructure. The Trestle Trail has not received significant maintenance for at least 20 years. Effective immediately, the Trestle Trail will be removed from official recreation maps and will no longer be maintained as part of the designated trail system. From the Rural County Representatives of California. The Rural County Representatives of California, in coordination with a broad coalition of consumer, local government, labor, agricultural, and public interest organizations, has filed comments with the Federal Communications Commission opposing AT&T's petition for preemption and declaratory ruling, which seeks to prevent California's carrier of last resort requirements from applying to AT&T's planned discontinuance of plain old telephone service. AT&T's petition asked the FCC to determine that California's carrier of last resort obligations and any related state requirements cannot prevent the company from discontinuing telephone service once it receives FCC authorization. California's carrier of last resort requirements are long-standing universal service obligations that ensure residents have access to basic telephone service regardless of where they live. If the FCC grants AT&T's petition, the company could move forward with abandoning universal service obligations that millions of Californians rely on, particularly those living in rural communities. The coalition's comments raise significant concerns within AT&T's petition improperly limiting California's authority to enforce consumer protection and public safety standards, especially in rural and underserved areas where wireless alternatives remain unreliable, inadequate, or unavailable, or have yet been demonstrated to provide equivalent service during emergencies. The comments also emphasize that California's carrier of last resort framework does not require providers to maintain copper infrastructure or use any specific technology. Rather, it requires that all Californians continue to have access to reliable and adequate communication services. Up next, our main stories. This is KMUD News. A trend of garbage and recycling pickup rate hikes has Eureka residents and council members concerned, Daniel Mintz reports.
1: With two of its members absent, the Eureka City Council voted down a proposed garbage and recycling pickup rate increase, but there'll be another try at approving it at the next meeting. If approved, residential and commercial customers will be paying almost 9% more for their pickup service. The city's franchise agreement with Recology Humboldt County allows annual rate hikes, quote, to ensure that the service rates cover the cost of providing the service, said Environmental Project Manager Robin Prasker at the July 21st council meeting, where the rate hike was up for approval. A required independent analysis backs up an 8.5% rate hike. Inflation, decreased value of recycling commodities, and a decrease of CRV material contributed to the calculation. Other costs, such as insurance and unpaid customer fees, also played a role. The analysis determined that the rate increase is, quote, reasonable, considering all the factors, but it's part of a larger trend of rate increases, as noted by Councilmember Renee Contreras-Deloach.
2: The first one that I participated in passing was in 2023. That was our 10.44% increase. And I remember at the time, I said, this is a really big increase. And I was told, well, this is because we're catching up. And then 2024 was 4.29, but 2025 was 9.46, almost back up at that level. And now we're, this one is going to be almost 9. And so we're back up at that level. And I'm concerned about what's happening, because when we did this in 23, inexperienced me kind of felt like, this was conveyed to me like it was a one-off. And this is not obviously a one-off. You know, this is going and going, and people are really concerned about it.
1: Contreras-Deloach said the hikes have far outpaced inflation rates and, quote, this just feels like some pretty substantial jumps to be happening and for us to be voting yes on. Recology General Manager Frank Nelson said recycling trends are affecting the cost-revenue balance.
3: What we're seeing in the industry is the indicators of inflation. A big component of this rate increase was the recycle processing cost. And so we anticipated bringing in like 14,000 tons of recycling last year, or 16, I can't remember off the top of my head. But we only brought in like 12. And so every year, pretty consistently, we brought in 14,000 tons of recycling. Well, the cost of recycling is divided by the tons. And so when you don't bring in as much recycling as you anticipate, you don't have as much commodities to sell. And we don't have as much commodities to sell. And the commodities that you're selling, that you're mining out of the recycling, are lower grade commodities like paper or plastic, because a lot of it's going to a CRV buyback. The price of recycle processing goes up. And so there's a lot of economic pressures, and they're causing a lot of people to consume less and recycle less. And then when they are recycling, they're looking to bring back that CRV money sooner. And so that's driving a good chunk of the rate increase. And I don't think that was foreseeable for a lot of us.
1: Answering whether the rate surge will continue, he said, quote, I guess I could best say I hope it doesn't happen for a prolonged period of time. But it will indeed continue to happen. Councilmember Leslie Castellano noted a near future twist.
4: Just to, for folks to have on their radar, and Frank, feel free to share more information if I'm wrong. But one thing that we're not yet seeing are the rate increases that will likely come once composting is implemented. I just want, to be transparent about that. SB 1383 is legislation that, mandates the municipalities implement composting measures, and that will, and for sure, I just want to speak to leadership at the Waste Management Authority, and there's going to be a strategic planning and visioning process that will address some of that. But folks are definitely mindful of the cost of these things, and also, we're not yet seeing it on our current rates, and so, though these rates may stabilize, there may be additional rates in the future related to implementation of composting.
1: A public comment period on the rate hike had no takers. Up for a vote was the latest increase, which has a July 21st, 2026 effective date. With only 3 council members present and 3 votes needed to approve the increase, the motion to approve it failed, with Contreras-Deloach voting against. The increase will be reconsidered at the next council meeting, when more members will presumably be present. In Eureka for KMUD News, this is Daniel Mintz.
0: A Sonoma-based winemaker who was raised in Humboldt County is trying to showcase the quality of Humboldt County's grapes. KMUD News reports. Adrian Manspeaker is the owner and winemaker for Joseph Jewell Wines, a Russian River Valley-based producer of primarily Pinot Noir. That in itself is far from unusual, as there are hundreds of Pinot Noir-producing wineries in Sonoma County. However, Adrian's winery has a unique story and spin on Northern California Pinot Noir production. He is originally born and raised in the Benbow area of southern Humboldt, and fell into wine first as an enthusiast with his wife, who lived in Sonoma County. KMUD News interviewed Adrian about his journey into the wine business and how it eventually led him back to promoting Humboldt County's grape-growing industry.
5: So I grew up here, lived in Bembo most of my life. I was about, it was 2003, and my girlfriend at the time, now wife, moved to Sonoma County to go to dental hygiene school. And after a short period of a long-distance relationship, I decided to move down to Sonoma County. And it's kind of, over the time frame of several years of living in Sonoma County, I, would go wine tasting and we're meeting friends. And so what ultimately was the beginning of how I got into the wine business was my wife and I would invite people over for what we were calling like a supper club on Sunday nights. And she would cook like a great Italian meal. People would bring wine over and we'd just kind of socialize and enjoy wine with food.
0: In the early to mid-2000s, the movie Sideways set off a huge surge in Pinot Noir sales across the U.S. The famously fickle, terroir-driven varietal of Burgundian origin was planted in wide swaths across Northern California, especially in coastal climates like Sonoma's Russian River Valley. Adrian describes the aha moment that led him to be a Pinot Noir-driven winemaker and how it led him back to Humboldt County.
5: We wanted to start a brand that was going to be like, following in that terroir-driven, Pinot Noir brand where you're working with different vineyards and creating single vineyard Pinots. But we were two young kids, and at the time, we didn't own a vineyard. We didn't have the fruit sources locked down. And so I called every single vineyard in Sonoma County trying to see if they had Pinot Noir available for sale. And pretty much didn't even get a response. Like I would leave voicemails and nobody responded. So I actually went on Craigslist and found the first vineyard we sourced fruit from, which is very ironic that you would find grapes for sale, on Craigslist. But that was a vineyard out in Forestville where I live now. But we struggled. And so what happened during that time frame is like the light bulb popped on in my head. And I'm like, oh, Humboldt has a lot of these things that makes Russian River Valley Pinot Noir so well known. It's like the coastal influence, the fog, proximity to the Pacific Ocean, all that. And so that was 07 after struggling. I had reached out to my parents and my mom and asked if she remember. As a kid, I didn't remember a lot of vineyards planted up here, but I remember there was the winery Bryceland and they were sourcing fruit locally. But I don't remember seeing any vineyards that were producing grapes. And so anyway, it took me a little while, but I ended up connecting with Alan and Sandy Estrada, who own Elk Prairie Vineyards, which is up on Fruitland Ridge, just above Myers Flat, and made wine from their vineyard in 08. So it was this third year of our production, but I started making wine from Humboldt County grapes at that moment.
0: After Adrian Manspeaker, winemaker for Joseph Jewell, started to craft wines from Humboldt grapes, he quickly realized that Southern Humboldt's varied soils and microclimates offered large and dynamic differences in terroir and varietal expression for Pinot Noir.
5: There's two vineyards on Fruitland Ridge that I'm now actually farming. One's called Fruitland Ridge Vineyard. The other one is Elk Prairie. And they're about a half a mile apart, and the soil types are different. And they're not very far apart. So, the soils, there's a little bit of volcanic high iron loam in the Fruitland Ridge Vineyard, whereas the Elk Prairie is more shale, fractured stone. Very little, they're not like super fertile farmland. They're stressing the vines and plants a little bit, which is usually good. And they're hillside. There's a vineyard in Bembo called Ryan Vineyard, and that is an alluvial fan. So it's about 10 feet of silt and sand. So it's really well draining, but there's no hard pan of clay or anything to retain moisture. So it requires a lot of water to farm. And then Alder Point is kind of volcanic in nature too, with lower elevation, some like river rocks mixed in, some alluvial, stuff going on there. And then Phelps is similar to Elk Prairie. So those two have similar soil types where Elk, Phelps is a little bit more of a fractured stone.
0: Adrian also spoke on the challenges of growing and producing wine in Humboldt County, despite the high quality of its wine grapes, and how remoteness and unique terrain make wine production more difficult. Much of current Humboldt wine grape production stays within the county and is consumed within Humboldt County. At Joseph Jewell, Adrian aims to help spread the word on the quality of Humboldt's wine grapes across the state and country.
5: I would love to see more vineyards, and I'd love to see more winery sourcing from here. And I think that's, you know, the huge part of it is the more people making good wine. You know, I'm an advocate for grapes grown in Humboldt that get out there in the marketplace. And the more wineries making, you know, great wines from Humboldt and getting them out of Humboldt. You know, a lot of the wines that are made here just go to the local market, so nobody's ever heard of it outside of here. But that's the opposite of what I do. I sell a little bit of wine in Humboldt, but the majority of my stuff goes across the country to different states.
0: To help better spread the word on Humboldt's vineyards, Adrian is currently in Humboldt County leading a group of enthusiasts and wine club members through tastings and vineyard tours. He's hosting wine tastings and food pairings at the Benbow Inn, along with taking guests on a tour of the Phelps Ranch in Salmon Creek, which is one of the main Humboldt vineyard sources for Joseph Jewell.
5: So about 3 or 4 years ago, I hired a professional photographer who's in the wine industry who, you know, has photographed, in her, you know, assessment, thousands of vineyards. And I brought her from Santa Barbara up here, and she came all the way out to Todd Phelps's ranch and his vineyard. And I just remember her saying while she was like taking photos and videos and stuff, she's like, "This is the most beautiful vineyard I've ever been in." And that kind of stuck with me. And I remember I was like, "This is the most beautiful vineyard that no one will ever see." And so that was kind of my approach at that point. Like, I want to get people in the vineyard. My goal was to get these people have been drinking my wine from Humboldt, but I'm a very visual person and they've never seen the vineyards. So it's like, I wanted to get that connection to people from outside of the area or even inside the area too. You know, granted, I lived here for 20 years and I'd never seen a vineyard in Humboldt. So I thought, let's do this experience up in the, you know, up on Phelps's ranch. It's a beautiful place that, like I said, nobody would see. And he's farming, you know, his vineyard top notch, and it makes amazing wines. And I thought it would just be really fun to do an experience in the vineyard and see who we could get to jump on board.
0: There are some notable Humboldt products that are well known outside the area. Beyond the region's famous cannabis, products like Larapin sauces, Dick Taylor chocolates, and Cypress Grove cheeses are well loved outside the county. Adrian Manspeaker, winemaker for Joseph Jewell, is trying to illustrate the same craft quality with Humboldt wine. By pairing the resources and access of a Russian River Valley wine producer with the unique terroir of Humboldt County's wine grapes. Reporting for KMUD, I'm April Lewis. Here's Ray Hamill with this week's KMUD News Sports Report.
6: Three Humboldt County Little League All-Star teams were in action at their respective section tournaments this week as a memorable summer for the District 26 squads continued. Hello and welcome to this week's KMUD News Sports Report. I'm Ray Hamill with HumboldtSports.com. We'll have more on how the county's Little League All-Stars fared in just a moment as we take a look at all of the big local sports stories of the week, including why it was a tough week for the Humboldt Crabs, all the latest on the local American Legion clubs and why it will be a big weekend for one of them in particular, news of how College of the Redwoods football is succeeding off the field of competition, and how the CR volleyball team is preparing for the upcoming season. But first up, an impressive summer continued for the county's Little League All-Star teams this week. A pair of Redwood Empire Little League teams were in action at their section tournaments. After going undefeated in the District 26 tournament last month, the RELL 12-year-olds traveled to Colusa to represent the county and finished second in tournament play. After opening the tournament with a 4-0 loss to Chico Central last Friday, Redwood Empire came alive and responded with three straight elimination game victories where they outscored their opponents by a combined 35-5 to set up a rematch with the Chico All-Stars in the championship round on Tuesday night. However, the Chico All-Stars would post a second tournament win over the Humboldt County team to secure the championship and advance to the upcoming NorCal State tournament, while ending a memorable summer for Redwood Empire. The Redwood Empire 11s were also in action at their section tournament this week and got things off to an exciting start with a 5-4 walk-off win over Chico Westside in Chico on Friday. The county champs, however, would drop back-to-back games on Sunday to bow out of the tournament and end their season. Rounding out a busy week for the district teams, the Eel River 10-year-old All-Stars also were in action at their section tournament in Clear Lake. The Eel River players turned in a composed performance for such a young group on the way to winning the section championship. After losing to Westside Chico 14-9 on Tuesday night, their first loss of the summer, the Eel River All-Stars responded with a much better performance in a true championship showdown on Wednesday night, defeating the same team 18-8. Eel River will now advance to the NorCal State Tournament in Fremont, which gets underway on Saturday. Switching gears, it was a disappointing week for the Humboldt Crabs, who saw their chances of qualifying for next week's Pacific Empire League Championship Series take a hit with two losses over the weekend. On Friday night, the Crabs closed out a five-game series against the West Coast Kings at the Arcata Ballpark with a 12-8 loss. They quickly bounced back with an impressive 2-1 win over the league-leading Healdsburg Prune Packers on Saturday night before dropping a second game against Healdsburg on Sunday by a score of 9-1. The Crabs came into this week fourth in the PEL standings with the top two teams advancing to the championship series. They will close out league play with a three-game series against the third-placed Medford Rogues this weekend, with game one set for Friday night at 7 p.m. The Crabs also played a non-league game against the Berkovich Honors on Tuesday night and scored a pair of late runs on the way to a 2-0 win. In local American Legion baseball news, the Humboldt Eagles 19U's saw their season end at their area tournament in Fairfield over the weekend. The Eagles dropped their tournament opener to Napa Valley, falling 6-2, but would respond in dynamic fashion with a 6-5 walk-off win in 8 innings against the Sonoma County Vipers. However, the Eagles would lose their third tournament game, falling 1-0 to Petaluma to end any hopes of a championship before closing out the season with a 9-3 win over Yuba Sutter in their final tournament game on Saturday. However, it was a good summer for the local American Legion team, which is made up of the best young high school and college players in the county. Under the guidance of first-year manager Scott St. John, the Eagles finished the season with a record of 17-10, including an impressive showing on the way to winning the championship at the Fairfield tournament. The Eagles' 17U's, meanwhile, also have been competitive this summer and are playing at their area tournament this week. The Eagles, who are coached by TJ Brogan, are 14-10 heading into postseason play. They dropped a pair of non-tournament games to the Show 18U's out of Reading over the weekend, falling 10-7 and 16-3. But according to Brogan, that was the best team they have faced all summer, and playing the tough competition in the lead-up to the area tournament should help prepare the team for postseason play. Switching gears, the College of the Redwoods football team began preseason preparation this week, 6 weeks ahead of the Corsairs' season opener at San Jose in late August. It's been a good off-season for the team, as the Corsairs moved an impressive 12 players onto four-year programs, including at least four that will play for Division I teams. According to head coach Jason White, that is the most players the program has sent to Division I programs in a single season in several years. Among the local standouts moving on, former St. Bernard's Crusader Kyler Smith is joining Montana Tech, an NAIA school, while former Eureka Logger Dominic Conant is moving on to play at Simpson University in Reading, another NAIA program. The Corsairs made the switch from the American Division to the more competitive National Division a year ago, and after some early setbacks, they began to find their feet, winning 3 late games to leave them in contention for a conference title on the final week of the regular season, including a memorable road victory at Butte, a perennial state powerhouse. They would finish the season 3-7, including a 3-2 record in conference play, and White and his players will be hoping to build on that this fall. And rounding out another big week in local sports, the College of the Redwoods volleyball team is also busy preparing for the upcoming season. Head coach Macy Thomas has been busy on the recruiting trails this offseason and has a sizable roster of 14 players heading into the new season, including multiple former HDNL players, a group that includes Macy Secor of Eureka, Sahara Tupua of St. Bernard's, and Melody Brennan of Del Norte, as well as Khalifa Young of Aldergrove Charter School. Thomas's team will also feature a pair of key returning players from Arcata High School, Quincy Collins and Bella Campbell. And that's this week's KMUD News Sports Report. Until next time, I'm Ray Hamill with HumboldtSports.com.
0: That's all for our news broadcast. Thanks for listening. Thanks to our rotation of broadcast engineers, Dennis Marr, Katie Phillips, Bianna Federico, Michael McCaskill, Larry Lashley, and Javier Rodriguez. Also, thanks to our reporters for this broadcast, Daniel Mintz and Ray Hamill. 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Redwood Community Radio acknowledges that its transmitter sites are located on the unceded territory of the Sinkyone, Mailaki, Wiyut, Wilka, and Kato people. We honor ancestors past, present, and emerging and acknowledge the ongoing cultural, spiritual, physical connection that these tribes have to the region. I'm April Lewis. Stay tuned in.
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1: Protecting the Forests of the World, Professor William Mumma and Stuart Scott. Professor Mumma wrote in 2021, humanity puts out 11 billion tons of carbon each year. Amazingly, less than half ends up in the atmosphere. NASA satellite data and research show that a bit more than half of the remaining 6 billion tons of carbon are going into forests, plants, wetlands, and soils. The other 40 to 45% is being absorbed by the oceans. However, the extraordinary capacity of forests to absorb carbon is being undermined by worldwide logging and clear-cutting, which ironically turns forests, that could be our best protection from climate disaster, into yet another powerful source of greenhouse gases. Professor William Mumma and Stuart Scott first met in 2019 at the COP25 in Madrid, Spain. That's the annual United Nations Conference on Climate Change. That was the time when 11,000 scientists urged world leaders to act to prevent climate collapse. And Mumma and Scott shared that sense of urgency. Their conversation was titled Humanity's Mortality Moment. On this recording, Stuart Scott introduces Professor Mumma and begins with a tongue-in-cheek, welcome to COP25, the 25th annual ritual of kicking the can down the road.
2: Thank you for coming, watching another Scientist's Morning program. I'm your host, Stuart Scott, along with Regina Valdez, and we're coming to you live from Madrid, Spain, COP25, the 25th annual ritual of kicking the can down the road. Today's guest with us, Dr. William Mumma. He's Emeritus Professor of International Environmental Policy at the Fletcher School of Tufts University. He's also board chair for the Woods Hole Research Center, and he's lead author in 5 of the IPCC reports, as well as one of 5 co-authors of the World Scientists' Warning of a Climate Emergency. This is a very, very important paper, and Dr. Mumma's here today. May I call you Bill?
3: Yes, please do.
2: To tell us about the paper and its contents. And today's program we're calling Humanity's Mortality Moment.
3: Thank you very much, Stuart. I want to talk to you about responding to the climate emergency with natural solutions. We state that scientists have a moral obligation to let the public know what's actually happening. And we've joined together in looking at all of the data and information and have decided that it is necessary to declare this a climate emergency. So here are the things we have to do. We have to obviously first transform our economy, get rid of fossil fuels and other things that we're burning, putting into the atmosphere, biofuels and various things.
2: And get rid of the subsidies first.
3: Absolutely, get rid of the subsidies first. It's unbelievable that we're paying people to put more carbon into the atmosphere, country after country after country. We need to reduce the black carbon that comes from some of that combustion, diesels, coal, burning wood for electricity. And methane, nitrous oxide from agriculture, and some industrial chemicals. We need to protect the natural systems that are already removing well more than half of what we put in every year of carbon dioxide and increase the capacity of natural systems to remove carbon dioxide. Our food habits for the whole world have a profound effect in terms of emissions. They emit carbon dioxide, they emit nitrous oxide from fertilizer, they emit methane from primarily animal husbandry. And we need to shift our food and diet away from animal and towards plant. We have an economy that is geared to, it could not be better designed to emit carbon dioxide and other gases into the atmosphere than it is. I mean, it's just amazing how we have become so reliant on fossil fuels. So we need to reduce the activities that that release those emissions and these heat-trapping gases and create a carbon-free economy.
4: It's the economy, our current mainstream growth economic system, that is causing our doom. It's incenting us to consume the planet more and more quickly. It's an insane system, but they can't get off it, because if they stop that exponential growth, the Ponzi scheme falls apart.
3: It is a bit of a Ponzi scheme, and it takes all kinds of interventions to keep it going, from central banks and so forth. So it is not just a market system running itself like it was promised to be way back in the 18th century, and it needs a lot of work to keep it running. And then finally, there's the human population. We're adding 80 million people a year to the planet's human population. There are economists that will tell us that we have to keep having more population growth to keep the economy going. I find it absolutely bizarre that my role in society is to keep the economy going, and it's women's role in the society to keep having babies to keep the economy going. Does the economy serve us, or do we serve the economy? So one of the ways, things we have to do is to do this in a way that will keep society intact. And one of the things we can do is to provide education for women, girls all over the world, and provide women and girls with information about managing their own fertility. So why would 11,000 scientists agree to declare a climate emergency? Being a scientist, I can tell you, we're a pretty contentious lot. We argue a lot about the science. Did you measure that right? Did you do this? To get 11 scientists to agree is really remarkable. To get 11,000 scientists to agree is just extraordinary. So we use the term emergency deliberately. We felt that terms like crisis and disaster are not very helpful. They simply leave you feeling depressed, because there's nothing you can do about it. There's not even a possibility suggested in those terms. But emergency means something is something dangerous is about to happen, and you can work to prevent it, or you're going to have to respond to a mess afterwards. So as scientists have improved their capacity and had more time to gather more information about what's happening in the world, we've come to recognize that abrupt and irreversible changes are coming at lower and lower increases in temperature. The World Meteorological Organization just announced, no big surprise, that despite all the things that we say we're doing, carbon dioxide emissions reached a new high, and so did a lot of other gases, methane and other heat-trapping gases. So here's the point that people really need to understand. We must simultaneously reduce combustion emissions and all other sources of emissions of carbon dioxide and from methane and from all these other heat-trapping gases. And simultaneously, we must increase the removal of atmospheric carbon dioxide by nature-based solutions. It's not either or, it's both and. And this number, this business, net emissions, what that means is the difference between what we put in and what nature takes out. A term is commonly used, you'll hear it, and you'll see it on the signs around here, carbon neutral. Oh, that sounds so good. That's not a scientific term. Carbon neutral is not the same as zero carbon. Carbon neutral means someone else at some other time, at some other place, removes carbon so I can emit more.
4: Maybe. Because this is an accounting system that they came up with in there to allow wealthy countries to pollute more while they supposedly plant more trees in Indonesia, which are probably harvested 5 or 10 years down the road.
3: That's right. I mean, and it's not only Indonesia. It's happening in the United States and it's happening in Europe. So how do we remove more carbon dioxide from the atmosphere? Well, trees grow. And you see a large tree on the left, and you see a skinny tree on the right. Which tree has the most carbon in it? Half of the weight of wood is carbon. All right, the big one, obviously. Which tree absorbs more carbon dioxide every year? the big one. The foresters will tell you, we've got to get rid of those big trees. They're about to keel over and emit carbon dioxide. The one you see there is about 160 years old. It's in where I live, Massachusetts. It's the tallest tree in the whole northeastern United States. It's something in the neighborhood of 53 meters high. It's pretty good size. That's only half the height of the redwoods in California, by the way. But it's a big tree. And these trees are remnants of what was once an entire forest like that. We just have remnants, but we have them. And there's studies now showing that we have been managing our forests in such a way that if we manage them differently, they could absorb twice as much carbon dioxide as they already do now. Remember, forests and wetlands and the oceans are currently removing more than half of what we put in every year. That's amazing. That's really nice to have friends like that. We would really be in literally beyond hot water because the seas would have risen and the temperatures would be much warmer if it weren't for nature taking this carbon dioxide out. So what should we do? Well, if we were to allow more trees to get to be big trees and older trees, we would not only reduce forest fires, we would store much more carbon. And the process for that, pro-forestation management, allows trees to reach their biological potential for carbon storage. So the takeaway message is reduce emissions of heat-trapping gases immediately, as anything you can do, any change in behavior. Protect more of our existing forests and let them grow. We've got to set aside some of our forests and say, let them grow. And if we do that, here's a forest, a picture of a forest in the northeast U.S., and you see those little trees? Those are about to become big trees over the next 50 years, but they will be adding a lot starting tomorrow morning.
1: You heard part of a conversation between Professor William Mumma and Stuart Scott. They spoke about humanity's mortality moment in 2019 at the COP25 in Madrid, Spain. Since then, logging of world forests accelerated, not just in Brazil and Indonesia. Carbon emissions from logging in the US, Canada, and Europe have also been rising. Mumma and Scott spoke again in 2021 on Facing Future TV. Here's Professor William Mumma.
5: It is a climate emergency. We have to act quickly, and the only thing that's going to turn off the feedbacks is basically lowering the temperature. The only way to lower the temperature is to stop putting heat-trapping gases in the atmosphere and find more ways to take them out. And you hear a lot of talk about planting trees and technologies that will do this, and I'm sure those are all good things to do, but they won't make much of a difference in the next 30 years when we really have to get hold of this problem and bring it to heel. And so I've been working with colleagues who work on the carbon cycle of forests and colleagues who work on the carbon cycle of wetlands. Those are doing this remarkable thing. I mean, if you look at the amount of carbon dioxide we emit from everything we do, from burning all of our fossil fuels, driving with oil and heating with coal and electricity and everything. And then you look at the amount that we do we put in the atmosphere from clearing forests and degrading wetlands, which release a huge amount of carbon dioxide that took thousands of years to accumulate. Mm-hmm. That's about 11 billion tons a year that the world is putting out. Mm-hmm. Remarkably, the increase in the atmosphere every year is less than half that. It's 4.9 billion tons.
6: Where's all that excess going then?
5: Well, yeah, where is it going? Well, a bit more than half of it is going into plants on land, like forests, and into plants in wetlands and being stored in soils. And the other sort of 40 or 45% of it is being absorbed by the oceans. That's great in terms of climate, but it's terrible for the oceans because when you dissolve carbon dioxide in the ocean, it makes it acidic. Acidic oceans are not as productive. In fact, they're destroying coral reefs. They're destroying anything that has a shell. And the problem gets worse and worse and worse. So the sooner we can increase the uptake of carbon and the accumulation of that carbon in plants and soils, the better off we are in the oceans and in the atmosphere. We begin to turn things around rapidly. If we do it simultaneously while reducing our emissions, we can get to this goal in the time frame that we need. You know, the alternative is not to get there, in which case, then it is a kind of a hopeless situation. But I don't think it is hopeless in principle. I don't think it's hopeless in terms of what we can convince people to do. But we've had a bad run of poor leadership at the political level. You know, we could add up the extra amount of that has occurred. Although, ironically, our U.S. emissions have come down a little bit in the last few years. And it has nothing to do with public policy. It all has to do with economics, that coal is more expensive than solar-generated electricity. So coal plants are being shut down. An existing coal plant is more expensive electricity than does a new solar panel plant. So we've aligned, finally, we've aligned the economics with the climate solutions. And, you know, when we built our house, I discovered that one out of every 700 panels in Massachusetts was on my house at that year in 2000.
6: How many panels do you have?
5: Oh, we had about, I don't know, it was 30, 36 or something like that. But it was, I thought that, well, that's interesting. Today, the denominator has grown mightily. I've added a few, but, you know, we have many, a much smaller fraction than that now, which is really a good thing.
6: So go to other interventions.
5: Going beyond that, I mean, one of the things we've discovered in terms of what are called natural climate solutions, it is to, first of all, protect the accumulated carbon that we have in forests and in soils and in wetlands and in grasslands. And then it occurred to me a few years ago, what if we could increase that? What if we could increase those rates? And then a bunch of research began to show that we could be storing twice as much carbon in our forests as we do. And the reason we don't is because of the way we manage them. We manage forests to keep them young. And young little trees, we now know, don't hold much carbon. And I began looking into this and working with a colleague who measures trees. And we discovered that there are some remnants even here in New England. We've been cutting down trees in New England now for 400 years, ever since the Pilgrims arrived at Plymouth Rock. And lo and behold, there are still some older trees. A few of them are pre-settlement from the Europeans. And so we can see what happens if you let them keep growing. And what we've discovered is, for example, in this one set of measurements we did, we found this grove of close, you know, 160 to 200-year-old white pines. So that doesn't go back to the beginning, but they're reasonably old trees. They're still putting on carbon. He's been measuring some of these trees since 1992. They get taller, and more importantly, they get bigger around.
6: They actually put on carbon by the cube of...
5: That's right, of the measure.
6: The diameter of the trunk, you've got the cross-section, which is squared, and then you've got the height or the bulk,
5: which is linear,
6: which is proportional to the cube.
5: Yep, and so a very small increment in the diameter, or the radius, if you prefer, pi r squared. There it is. You know, it's growing rapidly. Even if it's a thin shell of a cylinder, it's a lot of carbon. And then if it goes up 170 feet, like some of these older trees do, and that's all growing by this quarter of an inch or whatever it is, it adds up to a lot of carbon every year. So we measured trees, stands of these trees at different ages, in forests here in Western Massachusetts. And what we discovered is, we said, well, you know, we hear all the time, well, we're managing our forests sustainably. So we never cut more than grows in a year, so that's fine. The problem with that is we don't need to be keeping it constant. We need to be increasing it, right? If we really want to address this problem, we have to have trees growing more, adding more carbon. By the way, half of the weight of wood is carbon.
6: Mm.
5: So just to keep that in mind, it varies a little bit from species to species.
6: I got it.
5: You know, sort of plus or minus 2 or 3% from half. Mm. That's in the trunk of the tree, which we all see. It's in the branches, and it's in the roots that we don't see. And in many trees, the amount that's in the branches and the roots adds about 30% to what's in the trunk. And when we harvest a tree, we often just can't use, the branches don't make good boards. The roots are never harvested. They're left to either decay or they're taken to the mill and they're burned for energy. And that releases carbon dioxide right away. And then you have to cut the tree. It's a round tree, and you want a square thing piece to work with. So you shave off those side pieces. So you have the wooden slabs that go. So seldom is the amount of carbon that's in the wood that goes into building things as much as half of the wood that was in the standing tree. And then when you process it and you make sawdust, and you make a product and you cut off the corners and all that kind of thing, it's maybe only 40% of what was originally in the tree ends up in a wood product. Mm. So this argument that we can store a lot of carbon in wood products is simply, yes, we can. Although we did a study that showed in Oregon, since the beginning of forestry, which is 1900, through 2015, so basically 115 years, we asked the question, where is the original carbon that was stored in the trees that were cut over that whole period today? And it turns out, yes, some of it is still in long-lived products like houses, but that was only 19% of the carbon. 65% of the carbon is in the atmosphere as carbon dioxide, and 16% is in landfills where it will decay and either make carbon dioxide or methane, which are both heat trapping gases. So we have this huge legacy. I mean, it's something like a quarter or 30% or something of all the carbon dioxide in the atmosphere is from deforestation and land degradation, releasing carbon from the soils. Well, we've got to stuff that back where it belongs. And the way to do that is basically to let trees grow. And it's the largest trees that store the most carbon.
6: So let them grow. Yep.
5: Let them grow. And we gave that a name because we hear about deforestation, which is cutting down forests. We hear about reforestation, which is replanting forests. And we hear about afforestation, which is planting trees where they weren't growing before. But there was no name for letting trees grow. And so we coined the term proforestation, because forestation means to grow forests. And so proforestation is in favor of growing forests. And study after study shows, again, we just did one in Oregon where we have all the data. In 6 national forests, only 3% of the trees are bigger than 21 inches in diameter. And the Forest Service has not been harvesting those. They want to harvest those now. So somebody measured something like 600,000 trees, and they found that the 5 species that would be harvested that were over 21 inches in diameter only accounted for 3% of the trees, but they held 42% of the carbon. And if you looked at the trees that were more than 30 inches, in other words, the biggest of those 21 inch plus trees, they were only 0.6% of the trees, but they held 19% of the carbon. So it's a disproportionate amount in the biggest trees. So we need to protect those and then let the next generation of trees become big trees. That's how we're going to get there.
6: That's too abstract. You said we need to protect those. I want you to spell it out. Who is the we, and how do we protect those?
5: Okay. I would say we, the public, the American public, should insist that the forests that are storing the most carbon and will store the most carbon in the coming decades should be designated as carbon reserves. And in doing so, we get a lot of other benefits. We get more biological diversity. We get more water management. We get less runoff. We get less soil erosion. We get all kinds of additional benefits from having these large forests filled with large trees. And here's the other thing is, there are a lot of private forest landowners less than half of them actually own those forests for the purpose of producing wood and revenues. They make very little money off of it. It would be possible to pay those people who do not want to cut their trees a small fee every year to keep their trees growing. Mm-hmm. And what's the amount? Well, it don't have to be just 1 cent more than what they would get for cutting it down. Oh, the return on that over the whatever it is, 50 years it'll take to grow the forest back. And so it's probably the least costly thing we can do other than energy efficiency in our homes. That is increasing the changing light bulbs, the insulating our homes.
6: Double pane windows, the insulation in the attic. Yes.
5: All yeah, that. Right. It's, I think, important to understand that there are these multiple levels at which we can act. And what is interesting is right now, there are more corporations that are going 100% renewable energy than there are governments. And they're doing it for economic reasons. And hey, it looks good. Why not? It becomes the most economical thing to do. And more people are doing this, but we keep seeing barriers put up by state governments, by local governments. I learned this living in Germany, that the cost, the installation cost of solar panels in Germany is half of what it is in the United States. Mm. And a lot of that is because of the process costs that are put in place in order to discourage this from happening.
6: What do you mean the process costs? Like what?
5: Getting permits. The cost of permits is ridiculous in most communities. The number of community associations that don't allow solar panels because they don't like the way they look. It goes on and on. It may be more important how you feel than how it looks on your house in terms of the future of climate change and the consequences, the weather consequences, which we're all experiencing.
6: What fools we mortals be. Thank you very much today for all your time.
5: Okay.
6: And we'll be communicating by email and Zoom, and we'll be in touch.
5: Okay. Thank you.
6: All right.
1: That was Stuart Scott saying goodbye to his guest, Professor William Mumma. He's Professor Emeritus of International Environmental Policy at Tufts University. This last conversation with Stuart Scott was published on the YouTube channel of Facing Future TV on March 11, 2021. Stuart Scott was founder and executive producer of Facing Future TV. He died of cancer at his home in Hawaii on July 15, 2021. You can hear this program again for free on TU.

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1: 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It is only through a change in human consciousness that the world will be transformed. The personal and the planetary are connected. As we expand our awareness of mind, body, psyche, and spirit, and bring that awareness actively into the world, so also will the world be changed. This is our quest as we explore new dimensions.

0: Both science and spiritual traditions tell us that life and matter are profoundly interconnected. All the stuff of the universe is in relationship to a large web of interconnections, and this includes all human civilization. And speaking of the human realm, despite our present polarization and alienation from one another, there are some underlying shifts that are taking place that should force us to come together in mutual support and creativity. For example, climate change, which does not have a political preference and does not respect national borders. We are in an age of exploding crises, which is leading us into an era of intense transitions. How do we meet this moment as effective agents of change? To give us guidance as to how we may become evolutionary activists is our escort, Terry Patton. Terry Patton is a community organizer and has dedicated his efforts to the integral practice of evolving consciousness through the marriage of spirit and activism. He founded and leads Bay Area Integral, which gathers and supports the integral community in the San Francisco Bay Area. He is co-author with Ken Wilber and a core team of Integral Life Practice, and is the author of A New Republic of the Heart, An Ethos for Revolutionaries. Join us for the next hour as we explore a path forward out of humanity's current morass with our guest, Terry Patton. I'm Justine Willis-Toms. I'll be your host. Welcome to New Dimensions. Terry, welcome.
1: Thank you, Justine. I'm happy to be here.
0: I'm so happy to have you. Thank you so much for being part of this public discourse, so to speak. First of all, I would love, Terry, if you could share with us something of your background. You've come to a huge body of work, and I know that we all want to get into it, but first we'd like to understand a little bit of your background. Can you share?
1: Sure. When I was 6 years old, my folks moved from the south side of Chicago to a place called the York Center Community Co-op. It had been founded by members of the Church of the Brethren, which is one of the peace churches, and they wanted to own their homes with other people with the cooperative form of ownership like had been pioneered by the Rochdale Weavers. And they ended up inviting people of other races and religions to live together with them as a witness for peace and brotherhood. So I grew up during the civil rights and Vietnam War protest years with my friends' parents and my parents' friends being my mentors and guides and really kind of raising me to be an activist and a revolutionary. So I was very active in political causes in high school in the first couple of years of college. But then I had a pretty strong experience of recognizing that as within, so without, and that the revolution really had to begin with me. And I found my way to the human potential

0: movement. And then to my root guru, Adi Da, and I was in an ashram for 15 years from the age of 22 to 37, really deeply focused on the inner work. And then felt I had to leave that context and founded a company. I wrote a book with my wife on a consciousness technology called BioCircuits. And out of that, had a company called Tools for Exploration that defined a new product category, consciousness technologies. And after 10 years, I sold that company and began working on this book, actually an earlier version of this book. And then I really wanted to show it to Ken Wilber because I had a lot of respect for him. I thought he was pretty brilliant. And when I brought him that early version of this book, he invited me to get involved with him as one of the teachers of the Integral Institute. And so I co-authored that book, Integral Life Practice, that you mentioned. And have been teaching an integral approach, you know, in the sense that practice isn't just what we do on the meditation cushion. It's really every moment of our life and our relationships and our public life. But I was aware, even then, that we're living at a tipping point in the whole evolutionary history of man. And I wanted to help us come into, you know, it life is so complex and our minds can't quite grasp all of it. But in some sense, this is the time. This is the moment. This is the all hands on deck moment. And for us to understand that and find our way through it in a way that doesn't derange us, but which brings us together, is really the task of our time. And I wanted to make a contribution to that. So I've been pretty deeply involved in crafting and bringing this book forward for several years, and I'm really happy that it's finally in the hands of readers like you and many others.
1: Yes, it's really quite. I was talking with you before the interview began, and I was thinking this book or these thoughts, the wisdom and the experience that you bring into these pages. Is a whole course of study. I mean, I could see that I could take a whole year or more to really let it unfold slowly into my being. And although I had to go through it, you know, I had to go through it in a couple of weeks. I feel like, oh man, I'm out of breath, so to speak, from the experience. And I want to go back to something that you talked about the overwhelming part of where we are right now and how we can feel easily go into what I would say despair and say, what can I do? The things are so big. So what would you have to say about that?
0: You know, most of us are in total denial of how serious our situation is. We live in a culture that's in denial. And therefore, since we're social creatures, we partake of the attitudes of our social surround. All of us are to some degree in denial. And when we face the climate science and the realities of just how far we've overshot our planetary carrying capacity and the kinds of damage that we're doing to our very life support systems and to our great grandkids and the future of life on the planet, you know, it can be so upsetting that we think that facing it is only going to take us down. But in fact, you know, the deep esoteric understanding of the soul lets us know that in some sense we consented to be here now. This is our time. Our time is the time when all of this is coming together. There's meaning and purpose in our being here. We are built for this task. And in fact, the only way out of this jam is through. By facing this darkness, going through a dark night of the soul in a way, we can actually find our way to, I think, a much more joyous and meaningful and wholehearted and even sometimes lighthearted relationship. You know, human beings have lived under life and death circumstances since the beginning of time. The fact that much is threatened isn't so horrible. It's only been a few generations that we've been insulated from the raw, ragged quality of life and death as much as we have been lately. The fact that that may no longer be our circumstance is not necessarily so terrible. There is great joy in the most poverty-stricken parts of the world, and we will discover that in some sense we're going to be liberated from the burden of our ease, the sated heart, the protected heart, the heart that's insulated from life is yearning for a real contact. And unfortunately, there's going to be there already have been, and there will be more disasters that will bring us out of that immunity, but I think into real life. So I think ultimately, my book is a very positive book. It's a hopeful book, and it's a book that expresses a lot of joy. But it goes directly to the things that terrify and horrify and break our hearts, because really the joy that is equal to our moment is on the other side of despair. It's not on this side. It's not by avoiding that we can really find real peace now.
1: You know, Terry, when we think of being an activist and actually participating and getting ourselves out of the stands and onto the playing field, as you say, we have chosen to be here in this time and to make a difference. And when we think about activism, we don't normally couple that with spiritual practice, but you really join and marry those two. I'd love for you to tell us why.
0: Thank you. Well, I think that the private samadhi on the cushion is really no longer a morally defensible ideal to hold in a world that's in as serious of a crisis as we are now. Somehow our awakening, whatever it is, has to find its expression in love in action in real ways. We have to be of benefit, especially when everything we love is in real ways threatened. So our spirituality, you know, is as it does. So that, you know, means putting it into action, and hence the word activism. But the word activism is a little bit two-sided. It tends to connote a kind of discontent and grievance and a sort of subtle edge of negativity. And we need a much more spacious definition of activism to be adequate to our current circumstance. It's got to include the in-the-system activism of voting and candidates and the against-the-system activism of protest and marches. But it also has to include around-the-system activism that takes us to all the creative projects that we do that make the world better and take care of others.
1: I'm here with Terry Patton, and he's the author of A New Republic of the Heart, An Ethos for Revolutionaries. And if you want to know more about his work, you can go to his website, terrypatton.com. And he spells his name TerryPatton, terrypatton.com, or you can get there through the New Dimensions website, newdimensions.org. I'm Justine Willis-Toms. 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

0: I'm here with Terry Patton, and he's the author of A New Republic of the Heart, An Ethos for Revolutionaries. And Terry, I know that you understand and you conveyed in your book and in all of your work that that nothing really exists in isolation. And there's a quote that I pull from your book from Charles Eisenstein, and he says to this statement, "We are in this together," as you have also stated. And he asks such a profound question. He says, "Well, what is the together that we're in this?" It's like, okay, well, all right, we're in this together. Well, what are we in this together? So what can you say about that?
1: Yeah, well, he points out we're in the uncertainty together. We're in the question together, which I quoted because central to this, you know, how can we be wholeness in a time of fragmentation? How can we be the health of the planet when all of us are dependent on fossil fuels for our very life? We want to be sustainable, but our lifestyles aren't sustainable. We have to change now, but we can't exactly change now. It's as if we're all a bunch of, you know, billions of maggots that are over halfway through devouring our host and extincting ourselves and our progeny. And we're seeing ourselves in the mirror and going, well, I don't want to do this anymore, but we can't help it. And we keep chewing it up. It's kind of a horrible dilemma. Well, it really takes courage and integrity to face that predicament. But it isn't something that has a quick and easy answer. The idea that we should do something in our policy and in our collective life that is more intelligent and wise and sustainable, yes. But exactly how to make that transition, nobody has fully adequate answers to that question. And there probably will be some awful disasters along the way. There already have been the wildfires and floods and killer heat waves, you know, have already hit, and they're likely to be worse and more in the time ahead. So all of that represents an impossible question, like a Japanese koan. Like, what is the sound of one hand clapping? Or show me your original face, the one you had before your parents were born. How can you be the healing of this world in this time? You can do a little something here, a little something there. It doesn't seem like it's enough because we need whole systems change. We're all on the same lifeboat together, but we're tending to fight with each other. How do we convert all of that? Even when some of the, you know, significant number of people seem to be dedicated to making the crisis worse, how can you somehow not put them out of your heart and still not let that divisiveness reign over our common life? Those are all impossible questions. Well, being in a question deeply, dwelling in that uncertainty, dwelling in that intensity is a practice. That's why Zen monks are given a koan, an impossible question. That's why it changes consciousness. And like Rainer Maria Rilke said to the young poet Franz Kappas in his letters, live the questions, love the questions. Well, if we recognize all of us were given this koan by life, this impossible question together, and we can't answer it, me, you, your answer, my answer, doesn't matter. It's only our answers together that are going to really make a difference. So we need each other.
0: And so I see that living in the uncertainty, which we are, we don't know the outcome of this. We don't know what big solution, and most likely won't be one big solution, but what you're saying, it's a collective that will carry us through. So, but even though we don't know the outcome, it doesn't mean that we don't participate with our piece, whatever that is. And I hear you also saying that we could keep ourselves in the game with our deep spiritual practice, that's more important than ever in some ways.
1: Yes. we have to be able to be in touch with the basis for happiness that isn't rooted in local reasons. You know, when the wildfire hits, when the flood is upon us, there aren't good reasons to be happy when we've lost loved ones, when we've suffered injury, when things we care about with all our hearts are threatened or even destroyed. There still has to be an ability to be in touch with a happiness that isn't rooted in conditional reasons, a radical happiness. And that's consciousness itself. That's the high realization. That's the joy and goodness and beauty and truth of existence that's at the root of everything. And therefore, profound spiritual practice is necessary because only people who are rooted in that unreasonable happiness are going to be equal to the challenges that lie ahead. On the other hand, we need it right now. I need it in the next moment. We need it today, tomorrow. We need that. But it's not just that we need it. It's the essence of things. You know, we can trust this existence, even if it includes our death and the death of millions. This life is incredibly beautiful. The blossom is no less beautiful in its blooming because it will inevitably wilt. If we were there at the end of the world and seeing the last sunset, should we not enjoy it? There's this amazing Zen story of a monk who's fallen into a ravine with a tiger at the top snarling, and he's hanging by a vine, and he's about to plummet to his death because the vine is breaking, and he eats a strawberry, and it tastes so sweet. That's an expression of enlightenment. Well, we'd better enjoy every sandwich as my friend Lee Lipsenfeld wrote in his last book after his terminal diagnosis. Being in these conditions of life and death terrifies us, and then maybe it liberates us and liberates the heart and the intelligence of the heart so that we can live an unreasonable life in unreasonable times. It's time in a crazy culture for us to go sane. Let's go sane together. Be wild enough. Dance, play, enjoy, and give and find our way to a happiness in that's not only about self-help, that's about each other help.
0: I know that you speak often in your book and you write about it and you work with it in this is the intelligence of the heart. That the heart has an intelligence, that we work so much with the mind, and you know, there's another kind of intelligence that we can tap into. Can you speak about that?
1: Sure. Well, there's a whole field, neurocardiology, that's about the brain in the heart. And there's another field, neuroenterology, about the brain in the gut. In a sense that, you know, there are neurons and neural activity in the whole body. Candace Pert's book, Molecules of Emotion, is all about that. And so the intelligence of every human being is not only concentrated in the mind. The mentalized and abstracted functions of intelligence are very, very important. I argue that we should move from the head to the heart. I talk about integral heart intelligence, which accesses the whole intelligence of the total human system, our gut-level visceral intelligence as well as our abstract intelligence, but it integrates it all in the heart, the intuitive, caring intelligence of the heart that is the source of a kind of peace and deep trust of being is the place where we integrate all that intelligence, and it's what we need now. Our disputes, our controversies need to be adjudicated by our best intelligence, which is the intelligence of the heart.
0: So we're coming off of an age of great fragmentation. You know, that is like the head place, and that's the most revered place, the intellect, the, you know, rational, the segmenting of things and categorizing things, and it makes us feel very much in control. But now we're moving into another era, and this is where we're bringing that wholeness, and you talk about integral intelligence and integral revolutionaries. So help us to move with greater ease into that, because we can do it. We do know how to do this. So help us to see that we can do this.
1: We tend to look at these problems and imagine that we have to devise a strategy through which we can solve it all and solve it in a way that prevents disaster from happening. There are a lot of embedded assumptions in that that are wrong. First of all, we've got to begin to recognize that radical changes are afoot and that some of them are going to be wondrous and miraculously positive. In fact, if we look back at the history of cosmic, biological, and cultural evolution, it's miracle after miracle after miracle. That's what the word evolutionary emergence refers to. It's the miraculous way that something new comes out of, you know, seemingly completely unpredictably comes out of life comes out of dead matter. Consciousness comes out of vegetative life. How can that be? Well, there will be miracles ahead. So we need to remember that. The other thing is there's a way that these titanic pressures and these disasters are the very cauldron in which we will forge new ways of being human. I think the whole human species is being shown that our way of thinking, our way of orienting is adolescent, and it's time to mature into adulthood. And we have some intuitions about aspects of that adulthood. Sure, it has something to do with heart intelligence. There's more love in it. There's a capacity for cooperation and altruism. But it's not just an idealism. It's got to be as tough as nails, as capable of, you know, it's got to be a love that is more powerful than anger and the kind of power that is exerted by inducing fear in others. The natural authority and inherent sovereignty of the heart has to find its way to assert itself. Well, it will. It does. It always has. Life wants to keep living. Evolution wants to keep evolving. And that means more consciousness, more cooperation, more creativity. And that urge is there in us. Your desire to be of benefit and to make a positive difference is an expression of that very thing.
0: I'm here with Terry Patton. He's the author of A New Republic of the Heart, An Ethos for Revolutionaries. And if you want to know more about his work, you can go to his website, terrypatton.com, or you can get there through the New Dimensions website, newdimensions.org. I'm Justine Willis-Toms. 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
1: I'm here with Terry Patton. He's the author of A New Republic of the Heart, An Ethos for Revolutionaries. This is in Guide to Inner Work for Holistic Change. And Terry, you just mentioned something about the kind of energy that is created through anger and fear. That's where we have been. That's what the media really pumps out. That's what at least mainstream media pumps out. That's where we are in so many ways. That's what gets us to act. So you're talking about being pulled. That's kind of being forced by the fires behind us. But you're talking more about, and I'm using the metaphor of being called by the angels, to be called with as much energy into this force field of love and empathy rather than fear and anger. So help us to step into that field.
2: Well, in some sense, there is an energy rising up in you as you see the last northern white rhino, male rhino dying recently. Or you know, when the heart breaks, there's a new energy that gets released. It's like the, you know, 110-pound woman lifting the car off her child. When what we love is threatened and a kind of, we call it a kind of love, but it's also a kind of rage. It's a resounding yes that's also a resounding no that just says, I am, you know, there's a roaring forth of the very force of being. And that energy is called forth both negatively by the dark aspects of our crisis, positively by everything we love and care for and want to, you know, we want to vote with our feet for all our values, and everything that's best in us wants to express itself. Now, we're also all subject to fear. Every one of us can be threatened. Every one of us can be reduced to something less than what we are. It's not that fear and anger will not continue to play a certain kind of role, but we begin to recognize where it leads us, and we don't want to go there. We already see where it has been leading us, and we've been watching that with horror and fascination. And we got, you know, the wonderful line by Wes Nisker, if you don't like the news, go make some of your own. We're in that position where it's time to step forward. I think, you know, is it time this week? This year, next year, last year, 10 years from now, on an evolutionary timescale, it's now. This is the moment of a tipping point. And this tipping point is upon us. So whatever moment it is that you recognize it and you step over a threshold in your own being and you stand in that different reality, and instead of referencing yourself as a separate ego who's threatened and who has to function mainly based on fear, and you find another set of motives and you let them animate you, you become the active intelligence of a new human collective. And that's what I use this phrase to refer to. A new republic of the heart is you in action when you're operating from that other principle.
1: So, Terry, you mentioned the tipping point. And I know that there are those who have said if 10% of the population steps into some particular place fully of belief in action, it will make a difference to the whole. I mean, really make a difference to the whole. And I know that Ken Wilber has spoken about this and others. And I want to ask, I have a question about that. Let's say 10% of us, or however big percentage there is of us who have said, okay, I'm going to opt out of the system. I'm going to resist the system. I'm going to believe a certain silo of news. Some people might say, okay, fake news. They'll call it fake news. Whether it's progressive fake news or conservative fake news, I'm not distinguishing. It's just I'm in this silo of a certain kind of input. And so I'm dedicating my life in that input. Well, what do we do with that 10% that's kind of putting a fence around?
2: Oh, you're afraid there's a negative 10%.
1: Exactly. Thank you.
2: Okay. Well, I think that this 10% idea has mainly been invoked by people who are looking at development, at cultural evolution, at progress, at new advances in a positive direction. And when a new clarity or understanding is clarified by about 10% of any larger population, the researchers at Rensselaer Polytechnic who did the study I quoted in the book say it spreads like flame. It suddenly really takes off. There are reactive memes that have seized big chunks of the body politic and have hijacked our politics in this time, but they're not really functioning in the same way because they're regressive. They're not new clarities, but they are regressions to principles that cannot be entirely left behind. I think all of us,
1: I just want to pause here. That's a really important statement you just said. They cannot be left behind. I mean, some of us would like to leave them behind and say and just dismiss them. But that's an important point, and I'd like for you to elaborate.
2: Well, for one thing, I'm politically progressive. Trump voters are, you know, I disagree with. But they're my cousins, my neighbors, my friends. You know, I'm an American, and as an American, I need all the strength of America. And a lot of the people on the right, you know, they wake up early in the morning, they work hard, they're self-responsible, they're law-abiding, they're demanding self-responsibility, they don't want a culture of dependency. They have points to make that are legitimate. And they're also arguing for something else, which is sometimes we have to vote for our team. There is a kind of enduring polarity. There are good, bad polarities between something that, you know, we could leave behind and something positive.
1: So something, let's say, that's not life supporting.
2: Yes. Like there's such a thing as good, bad polarities, but there's also enduring polarities, like the individual and the collective, or breathing in and breathing out.
1: Individual and collective, that's like almost a paradox, isn't it?
2: We will always sometimes need to emphasize the rights and responsibilities of individuals, and sometimes we're going to have to emphasize our collective, fate and circumstance. And similarly, sometimes we have to emphasize ethnocentric nationalism as well as globalism. We can't erase it. We were in hunter-gatherer tribes, my tribe, your tribe, in-group, out-group. Us and them, it's been a part of the human experience for a long time. And if there's a lesson we should take from the 2016 election cycle, it's that we have to respect that those dynamics are part of what has to come together. That's what I call a new tribalism in the book. The just bemoaning the evils of tribalism is an insufficient analysis. We have to recognize that tribalism itself can evolve. A community of practice, a community of deep discourse, a community of fellowship and love is something like a tribe. And there need to be new kinds of healthier tribes in dialogue with other tribes. And this relationship of tribe to tribe is the beginning idea for why I use this term republic in the title of my book.
1: So going back to the collective, I'm thinking, one of the supports for looking at our collective interests over our individual, just some of the ideas of the commons that we all enjoy. The air is our commons. The water can be our commons. Climate is a commons. I mean, this is going past all of our individual needs. It's our collective need of how we survive as living entities on this planet. So that's where the collective, and I like what you're saying, also the individual needs to also be supported. And going back, you mentioned something about a community of practitioners or community of practice. And I'd like to talk about that for a little bit because I know that that's really important as far as being able to help us develop a way to be in contact with others and grappling with essential questions. So talk about gathering together as community practitioners.
2: You know, I was saying before that we have these impossible questions that have been put to us together that we can only answer together, that we have to answer those. So I think we're going to be forced, and I think we're also naturally gravitating into deeper and deeper fellowship with one another. If the human species is going to grow into a new adulthood, I think human friendship and human love can grow to new, deeper levels. Communities of practice, you know, a synonym for communities of practice is a sangha. The Buddha, the Dharma, and the Sangha are the three jewels of Buddhism, the enlightened one, the enlightened teaching, and the enlightened community. As we know, spiritual communities are not perfect places of, you know, in fact, the hardest thing to do is to build community. I often note, it's an old Borscht Belt joke. I love humanity, but people, oy vey.
1: I think we call it the conscious crucible in some ways.
2: Yeah, that's right. And so I think there have been some really important investigations of what can come about in the we space. Like when my eyes meet your eyes, there's my experience, there's your experience, but there's also something here halfway between our eyes that's the quality of the we. And that, we can notice the quality of that, and we can allow that to grow, and we can become curious about how to cultivate its best qualities. And we can begin to recognize our interdependence and discover that a kind of altruism in among practitioners actually benefits us in a different way. And to the degree we throw our lot in with one another, our altruism in relation to one another could make us together more competitive. You know, evolutionary theory would predict that a superorganism of cooperation would be the next evolution of human beings, from me to we.
1: I'm here with Terry Patton. He's the author of A New Republic of the Heart, An Ethos for Revolutionaries. I'm Justine Willis-Toms. 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

0: I'm here with Terry Patton. He's the author of A New Republic of the Heart, An Ethos for Revolutionaries. And Terry, as you were just speaking about that we that's between us, and I could just really feel it, that when I want to remind us about those moments, they're very, very precious, when we get together with another person, maybe that they think differently from us. It's our neighbor who's the opposite on the end of, let's say, a political spectrum than us. And we come together and we start to talk, and something happens that magically we go down deep enough to find that place where we're in tune with one another, where we are resonating with one another. And that's such a precious moment, and we've all felt it, like it's maybe happens in just a like brief moment. But it's very exciting, and that's that we moment that you're talking about. So I'd love for you to talk more about how we can consciously create those we moments that you're talking about as we come into our human species adulthood, or at least growing out of our adolescence.
1: Well, one of the things that I think is most exciting is the way that we can come together with others who have a similar understanding of practice, of the once we recognize that life is a school and that every moment is an opportunity to be more or less open, intelligent, flexible, all the virtues, good, true, beautiful, loving, free, you know, joyful, we're neurons that fire together, wire together. So however we're tending to be, we're going to tend to be more that way in a future moment. And so the more we are taking responsibility and we're understanding it in the same terms, we can coax each other beyond our unconscious patterns. And then we can actually cultivate the quality of our togetherness. And you know, there's a whole tradition of conscious dialogue that David Bohm and Bohmian dialogue.
0: A physicist, yes. David Bohm.
1: And there are movements around collective intelligence and collective wisdom and collective awakening, and those are becoming stronger, and they're going to need to become stronger in the time ahead. So we can one of the simplest ways that you can practice it with if you have a friend who with whom you share enough of these values, someone who understands this, you just get together and speak in the present moment about your actual experience, making eye contact and letting go, going into what's called beginner's mind, don't know mind, it's sometimes called, and opening with, you know, from thinking you're trying to grasp and know everything to the sense of positive expectancy and discovery, and enter into contact and become curious to get in touch with the miraculous qualities, the infinite depth of that other person.
0: So you're talking about practicing in a safe environment. This is a helpful thing to, in a safe environment, practicing true dialogue where we're dropping we're being vulnerable to each other in the moment and practicing that. And that's going to give us like a foundation from which to move out. So it's not like just tossing us out in the world and trying to practice this in a way.
1: No, I don't. It's always good to do whatever you can with a stranger or somebody you don't have much in common with. But it's especially possible to do some of this depth with somebody you have more in common with and really enter into a more powerful shared connection and a shared inquiry. One of my biggest themes is I hope that we can begin to transition from debate, which I think is a useless form of discourse, to what I call shared inquiry, where we're more interested in what we don't know than what we do know, where we're in the questions for which nobody has adequate answers, vulnerably together, knowing that we want to discover something new, sitting on the same side of the table, nobody trying to dominate anybody, both of us really curious in that space. And there are other things. You know, in the book, I have these five principles of evolutionary dialogue from Steininger and Diebold. There's many different skillful cues to engaging more fruitful.
0: Can you give us some of the details of that kind of dialogue, these principles of what you call evolutionary dialogue?
1: Well, one of them I already stated, being more interested in what you don't know than what you do know. Another is recognizing that you can tend to be both a little too personal and just get into your story, or too intellectual and get so abstract that you're not really showing up. Another is to recognize that every dialogue, every conversation is part of a bigger conversation. And so you explore whatever's possible, but knowing that the whole human collective is trying to press the envelope, go into the unknown and explore new territory. But I think the thing that is the most central, if we can be with this moment, this terrifying and exciting moment in our evolutionary history, this time when the future will be very different from the past. If we can be with that as if it is an initiation, a collective initiation, something that is drawing us into our real destiny, our reasons for being born. This is the all hands on deck moment. This is the moment we were born for. How inspiring, and we need each other to really respond to it. If we can be together in the spirit of that, wow.
0: Yeah. Like that time of the butterfly as the caterpillar goes into the cocoon, that caterpillar becomes a mush. It actually gives up its structure so thoroughly that it becomes liquid.
1: It disintegrates, and then the imaginal cells form imaginal disks, and pretty soon they're wings and legs of a butterfly. So there is a disintegration and reintegration that's part of this. That's one of the reasons that the last chapter of my book is titled, "It's Not Too Late and It Never Will Be." Even after it's too late, windows of opportunity for more fundamental systems redesign are going to open up. We have to stop letting, you know, one of my favorite one-liners that I wrote in this book is, things are far too serious for us to lose our sense of humor. Our lightheartedness, our sass, our willingness to be joyful, even in the midst of difficulty, that's how, you know, if things are this serious, we have to show up our very best. And that means bringing all those qualities to bear and having the humility. The epistemic humility is the $6 word for it. It means we don't know everything, and we need to know that we don't. And that recognizing that even when we're right about many things, we might be missing something else. Every perspective is both true and partial. It's another key term in the book. The idea that as much as I do know, there's more that I don't, and that somebody else is going to see that better than I do. And that recognition enables us to enter into our discourse with each other with enough humility and curiosity that's what creates the opening through which that kind of magic that's in the we space can actually come forward.
0: So I'm thinking that don't know place, if we relax into it, just that idea of relaxing into that don't know, then it frees up some energy, because we're not self-protecting against the don't know. We're saying, okay, I may not know the whole picture. I don't know enough to be in despair. I don't know enough.
1: Right. We don't know enough to be sure that most of us are in denial. Some of us are facing the darkness. Most of them are sure that everything is going to hell in a handbasket. Relatively few of us are able to be with the momentous and intense nature of what's up and also be in the not knowing that allows a miracle to come forward. Once we become certain that everything is going to a dark place, we risk becoming a self-fulfilling prophecy of what we fear. We don't want to know that everything is dark and then bring about darkness. We have to get even beyond that. This takes lots of existential courage. That's why this is, it's interesting, it's a book of social commentary, but a lot of it is an existential meeting at the heart with many things that are hard and that challenge us to depth and to growth, but they also bring us beyond some limitations into a sense of wonder, into a sense of possibility, and into a sense of connection with each other, which is what I really hope the book will bring about more than anything.
0: So it really encourages that reaching out in connection to isolate ourselves. It's not a time of isolation. And isolation is a fallacy anyway, because we are all connected, as you pointed out.
1: Yeah. No, there is a place for eco-villages and for communities of, you know, permaculture and, you know, all kinds of resourcefulness has a place. But to become so hermetically sealed, we are in this together. We are in this lifeboat together. In a way, the fiercest thing we can do is to say, you know, I'm living in a new republic of the heart. I'm a revolutionary. You are not going to separate yourself from me. I refuse to be in separation from you. That's the fierceness. That's the voice of love. That's how we are going to reclaim this with the kind of power the moment requires.
0: Thank you so much, Terry, for being with us today and offering your encouragement in these troubled times. I've been here with Terry Patton. He's the author of A New Republic of the Heart, An Ethos for Revolutionaries. And if you want to know more about his work, you can go to his website, terrypatton.com. Terry spells his name TerryPatten, terrypatton.com. Or you can get there through the New Dimensions website, newdimensions.org. I'm Justine Willis-Toms. 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This is program number 3645.
2: 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Our executive producer is Justine Willis-Toms. 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
3: 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Next time on New Dimensions, I'll be talking about the timeless insights of this 3,000-year-old Greek masterpiece.

0: All right, sorry, good morning, everybody. Hey, what's going on? Hey, good morning, K-Mud listeners. This is Chris with Flip Sides, and we're going to get some music going as soon as I can figure out why this button didn't do what it was supposed to do. It's usually because I don't know what I'm doing, so I'll leave that to myself. Hey, I want to let me go through a little bit here, and we're going to get to the topic of the day. You are listening to Redwood Community Radio, KMUD Garberville, 91.1 and HD1, KMUE Eureka, 88.1 and HD1, KLAI Laytonville, 90.3, FM Translator, K258. 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Good morning, everybody. It is Flip Sides, and we are kind of in the middle of our fun drive. We're calling it the K-Mud Fun Drive, and we're asking you to go to the phone right now and dial 707-923-3911, or go to kmud.org and hit the donate button to become KMUD members. I'm Chris. I'm a volunteer here at KMUD. And today I'm being joined by Michael. Oh, let me go turn him on. Michael, you know what? She didn't show me how to do that. That's okay. Hey, everybody, I'm kind of new on this. He's sitting in the adjacent studio, and I'm looking at the buttons. It's got to be here somewhere. Don't worry. We're good. We're good. We're not in a rush. Here you go.
1: So just put on the second mic.
0: There we are.
1: Yeah.
0: Gotcha.
2: Hey there. Hey. This is Community Supported Radio, and we're also a training ground. So we have a new DJ here, Chris, and I'm so happy that the K-Mud family is growing, and we do have to train people, though, so it helps to tell them what to do.
0: The funny thing is, you know, I come in here Saturday mornings, and nobody's here. Uh-huh. So when I learn, it's by myself.
2: Well, and that's a great thing about K-Mud is we do really want to communicate, the knowledge, not just the information, but the knowledge of how to be a new stringer or to run a board or to do any of the things that are involved in community radio.
0: Yeah, that's what I've been finding when I've been here. I've been having a terrific time. I started back in March, and so far I've been getting a lot of positive feedback. Today we need to
2: raise some money. Yeah, I guess the lesson for right now is how to support K-Mud financially. You would go to the internet and click the Donate Now button, or you can call 923-3911, and operators are standing by to basically input that same information into the internet, but we have a good connection here.
0: Yes, we do.
2: And you can also just come by and make a cash donation or, you know, check donation. And if you do want to give a cash donation, you can call us up and tell us about it, but we can't really process it then, and we can't put it on the board and stuff. If you want to do cash, just please come by the studio or mail it to us, and it will arrive and be read and dealt with then.
0: Yeah, come on in. Yeah, no, we'll give you a receipt there. We'll have to enter in all the data later on, but yeah,
2: I got a bunch of thank yous to do too for over the night. But do you have an underwriter to do first?
0: I've got two underwriters, and I would like to go through those really quick here. Support for this program comes from the Eureka Symphony, a community orchestra dedicated to providing high quality music that is performed, supported, and appreciated by all ages. 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

0: They can be reached at 707-834-1870. Abundance Builders would like to share these words with you. Solar abundance, lifetime peace. We thank them. And so back over here to Michael. And
1: thank yous. Yeah, I think Robert and Sharon, I believe, were more late last night, or not late last night, but then overnight. Some of these may be recurring people, which is you can make a smaller or larger donation every month, and it comes out automatically. So some of these people, I think, are ones that are triggered to have happened last night, and other people may well have just been up late and liked the programming and hit the Donate Now button because they were going to bed, and they thought, oh, that's right, that's what I was going to do today. And so Claudia, Patrick, Adona, Gary, Anita and Ray, Beverly and Robert, thank you all so much.
0: Well, thank you, guys.
1: You're bringing us up. We're to 14,668, which is over a third of the way there.
0: That's,
1: and
0: a great
1: start. I guess we've been doing it. This will be our fifth day.
0: Yes.
1: Fourth day? Fifth day?
0: It started on...
1: Fifth day, yeah. This is
0: Tuesday,
1: the beginning of the fifth
0: Wednesday.
1: Day.
0: Mm-hmm.
1: Okay. So
0: it started Monday, didn't it?
1: Yeah, no, it started Tuesday.
0: Tuesday, you're right. Yep.
1: So... you know, maybe we're closer to halfway through, but at the end of today, we will be. So let's please try to get up, you know, let's get at least a few thousand dollars over the Saturday here. So 9233911.
0: Yeah.
1: And keep the music coming.
0: Yeah. GoreKMud.org. And I appreciate it. And, you know, I put some time together here, time into putting this playlist together for you guys this morning. And I'm hoping you're going to enjoy it. You know, this is Flip Sides. We play a little bit of everything. Mostly rock and roll from the beginning until now. And I kind of focus on flip sides of the hits and stuff. So I'm getting ready. How about you?
1: Yeah, I'm ready. Please keep us going. And we know you're here for the music, not the pledge drive. So make a small or medium or large donation and enjoy the music.
0: Yeah, absolutely. Yeah, you can go in there and just, you know, send us $20 or whatever you can spare. I sure appreciate it. We'll get into more about why we need this money here at the next break here. All right. Good morning, Humboldt, Trinity, Mendocino, and everywhere else, Del Norte, anybody who can hear us. I appreciate you listening, and let's get started.

get Tom Miller in a very deep voice, and I said, yes, I bet the sheriff and that your wife in the back of my horse. I can't help it. I'm a gangster. I can't.

0: So,
1: I can hear you.
0: Oh my gosh. Okay, hey, let me go over what I did here a little while ago. Yeah, let me go over the. I'm sorry about the dead sound there a little bit. We had. I'll go over that again real quick. Hey, Bulldog, from the Beatles, On the Road Again, from Canned Heat, Summertime, from the Zombies, Gangster of Love, from Steve Miller, and All You So Fine from Stevie Miller as well. And finished that off with Monkberry Moon Delight from Paul and Linda McCartney. And today is our fun drive. And we're going to get to that in a second. But I want to repeat what I said a little while ago to a dead mic. You guys, sorry. Still learning. So a dog was found yesterday at 10 a.m. In the Hartwood area. I can't read this. Species of dog. It says German Shepherd and Beagle type. Black and brown and white and black spots like the Beagles. That's what the information we have on it. If you have seen this, or if you, if this is your pet, please contact Stephen at phone number 707-382-5013. We do appreciate that very much. So this morning again, we have Michael and Sydney into the, you push this down or push that up, I don't know, Studio B.
2: That goes up. There we go.
0: There we go. Now we got you all. Man, I'm learning so much today. You know what? Thanks a lot, Michael. I do appreciate that. In the background here, we got some secret agent band from Devo. I'll turn that down and get back to Mike.
2: All right. That's the whole trick of getting your bed music just low enough that it's in there filling space, but doesn't get over the important information we have.
3: Oh, yeah. For example, the animal notice that he just shared is a good example of why you need K-Mud.
2: Absolutely.
3: We are giving you the important information that you need as a community.
2: Getting critters home is definitely one of our goals. And I mean, that is part of community safety. It's like dogs need safety too.
3: Yeah, animals need safety too. We all love our pets. They're part of our families. So when a pet goes missing, it's just like if a person from our family would go missing. In my opinion, if my dog went missing, it'd be like my child went missing.
2: Exactly. And speaking of safety, if you have a donation of $120 or more, you can get a fire blanket.
3: Oh, yeah.
2: That is, you know, part of our fire safety theme. So I think I spread some misinformation the other day. It's like they're not really useful for cars because if you open the hood of a car when you're having an engine fire, then it gets more oxygen.
3: So it
2: could definitely smother a spot fire on the side of the road.
3: Yeah.
2: But they're especially good for kitchen fires, and a lot of people will just have them on their kitchen cupboard or shelf. And if you have a grease fire of some sort, you can smother that fire before it goes anywhere.
0: They're nice to have in the in your garage too, especially if you work with motor vehicles and stuff. You get something going on there.
2: Or sawdust, if you're doing woodwork and stuff, you get a fire of any sort in the shop, or it's just a quick way to get oxygen away.
3: I've had a grease fire happen in the kitchen, and thank God I had a fire blanket. I threw the fire blanket on it, and boom, it was out.
2: Perfect.
3: Wow, really? A lot faster than carrying the fire outside or somewhere out of my house.
2: And you can stumble and spill flaming grease all over the rug. And if you use a fire extinguisher in your kitchen, then your food is all full of fire extinguisher gunk.
0: I hate that. It really tastes awful.
3: My grandma didn't know that water makes grease fires worse.
2: Uh-oh.
3: Yeah, and one time she took the thing, she threw water on it, and it just made the fire so much worse. And she told me it happened. I was like, oh, my gosh. Has nobody ever told you not to throw water on a grease fire?
2: It just spreads it everywhere, and it spatters, and those little droplets go up into the flames, and they, you know, increases the surface area.
0: Well, you know what it's like, though. When you do have I've had a couple of flame outs in the kitchen, and that scares you. You go for the first thing that you see, and if you see a bucket of water, you might just, you got to watch out. Yeah, grease fires and water don't mix.
2: So that's why you need
3: A fire blanket.
2: Yes.
3: And if you come in and you make a $120 donation today, you get a fire blanket.
2: You get a fire blanket. Yeah, we have at least a half dozen left. I think we'll get a bunch more if there's a big response.
3: Yeah, for sure.
2: please donate what you can. And if 120 is what you can, then do that.
3: You can call in at 707-923-3911.
2: And we have a $100 match.
3: We do.
2: We do.
3: Oh, good. Ooh, yay. Wow.
2: So, was the phone ringing?
0: Yes, it is.
3: Oh, right. I'll go grab that.
2: Okay. Sydney's off of the phone. So, I think, you know, if we just get two or three more of those before the end of the hour, that will get us up over $15,000.
0: Oh, man, that's really nice.
2: That should be our goal. So let's go for $15,000 by 11 o'clock.
0: That's what we should go
2: for. And remind people. Like, we'll come back and do a quick reminder. I'm never sure which works, whether, you know, talking and talking and talking and reminding people, but I sometimes just turn it off at home. So let's come back in 10, 15 minutes and let people know how things are going.
0: We'll do that.
2: And enjoy the music. It's been awesome so far. Thank you.
0: Yeah, well, thank you. Thanks a lot. Thank you very much.
2: 923-3911 or hit the Donate Now button online.
0: Yes.
2: Thank you all very much. It's going great. Let's keep it going.
0: Yeah. And you are listening to Redwood Community Radio. And I'm Chris, and this is Flip Sides. And let's get on with our tunes here for this morning. I got, what do I got lined up here? Oh, there you are. Yeah, we got, how about a little bit of the Devil Makes Three, guys?

try that again. Yeah. I'm glad, Michael, he's staring at me through that window there. He's making me nervous. I'm not kidding you guys. Here we go. All I had to do was, you know, press the on button and then put the tunes up a little bit, and here we go.

Well, you talk about your hometown, let me tell you about mine. You shove your bright lights, big city back where the sun don't shine. I hear you talking, yes, I'm looking at you. Cause back where I come from, man, we're laughing at you. Yeah, back where I come from.

Morning. You're listening to Redwood Community Radio. This is Chris with Flip Sides. We just played a few songs there. Let me go over them real quick. Started out with 10 Feet Tall from The Devil Makes Three. And then we listened to, I made a mistake there. Well, we started off playing Beaver Creek Blues from Ruthie Foster. And I'm going to probably go back and play that again because I realized I interrupted that song and prematurely. And we jumped into Chuck Prophet's First Came the Thunder, and then we played Whipping Post from the Allman Brothers. Right now we're listening to Poi Rogers' The Dollar Medley.

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0: today is our K-Mud Fun Drive. And we are asking you to go to the phone right now and dial 707-923-3911 or go to kmud.org and hit the donate button to become a K-Mud member. I'm Chris, and I'm a volunteer here at K-Mud. I am joined by Michael and Sydney, and we're excited to be on Flipside's program today. Here they are.
1: Here I am, at least. There I am.
0: There you are.
1: Awesome.
0: Okay, I found the button, the right one, right off the bat.
1: Let me bring the bed music down a little bit there.
0: Bring it down.
1: Just a bit. Awesome. Thank you all so much for bearing with us. We're just quick reminder that you don't have to get for $120. You can get the fire blanket, but you can also get a pair of Melody's Goddess goblets adorned with semi-precious stones and a selection of wine from K-Mud's wine cellar as a thank you gift. You got to be 21 plus, but that's also as a thank you. So, of course, the main thank you is keeping the programming going, and we'll be back at the top of the hour or after the top of the hour, and we'll hear music first. But just a reminder, 923-3911, make those phones ring, and there is a $100 match. So if you only got 20 bucks, you can turn it into 40. Thank you all so much.
0: Yeah, thank you. And again, the phone number is 707-923-3911. And I'm Chris, and I'm going to get you guys started on some more tunes here. And let me see here. What do we want to start on that one? Hey, why don't I go back and play that Ruthie Foster song that I messed up on here. Let me get that one lined up. Yeah, that should do it. I think I have to turn the volume up. Turn that off. Here we go.

0: good morning. I am Chris, and this is Flip Sides, and we're in the middle of our fun drive, and I would like very much for everybody to pay attention to what our fun drive is all about here. 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You can call us at 707-923-3911 or go to kmud.org and hit the donate button to become a KBUN member. And let me see. Michael, do you have anything you want to say at all? Let me turn on your studio there.
1: No, I think you kind of summed it all up there. Just 923-3911. And there is a $100 challenge if you...
0: Oh.
1: Want to turn your $80 into $160 for KMUD, then now's the time to call. Or just go online and click the Donate Now button. I know you're getting tired of hearing this, but we did lose all of our federal funding, and that was about a third of our budget. And we stretch things pretty far here. We do a lot with what we have, so there wasn't a lot of gravy to get rid of. We got a bridge grant, but it's a bridge to nowhere if we can't...
0: Yeah, that's going to be tough.
1: Get on our own 2 feet, basically, on the other side of the bridge. So,
0: yeah, it is. So, you know, Michael, I've got my background is engineering, so I'm a retired engineer, and I joined this club here. I call it a club because it feels like it. But I joined up here around March earlier this year. February, March is when I started to come into KMUD Studios there, and I noticed, I see all this equipment, and in my professional experience, I dealt with this kind of stuff all the time, you know, big, huge facilities that had all kinds of equipment that needed to be operated and maintained and replaced and repaired, and I look at all this equipment that is under KMUD's umbrella, you know, the three towers, the studios, all the equipment that has to be taken care of. I mean, some of this stuff is pretty old and it's kind of on a ragged edge. Some of it's been added upon and added upon. You know how it is over the years when you do that kind of stuff and you end up with this kludge of things that work, but if something breaks, nobody knows how to fix it. In any case, I look at the budget that KMUD has for maintaining this, and I was just talking to Steve about this, and you know, I, for something like this, I would normally see a budget of five times what KMUD has available. And being, you know, just ripped off out of, the politics of the day there, and having the Corporation for Public Broadcasting go out of business, I never thought something like that would ever happen in my lifetime. I can't believe it. And us losing... just, you know, about a third of our budget right off the bat. So that's a lot of dough. And we need to be able to take care of all this equipment. And that is really what this is all about. We want to be able to maintain the safety in our community. And we are doing that by announcing any kind of emergency that comes up. The other day I had somebody call in and say that 101 North had been an accident down by Garberville, and it was really messing things up, and we put it out on the radio right away, and it didn't last very long. But that's the kind of stuff that we do here.
1: Yeah, you know? That can save a life, too, because if you slow down and you're going 10 miles an hour slower when you suddenly see the disaster ahead of you, then...
0: Do the phone call.
1: Then, that gives you time to slow down and stop. And oh, the phone's ringing.
0: Yes, hooray, it hooray. Is. Yeah,
1: Sydney's she's out gonna, there.
0: Yes,
1: she's
0: she
1: on
0: is.
1: It. And how about this? If you don't like the pledge drive, give us a call right now, 923-3911, and both phones will be ringing, so I'll have to go answer that phone too. So, because we do need to keep the station going. We do our best to have good programming and, you know, both relevant local news and information, you know, the talk shows and everything, and of course the news randomly, all the information that comes up throughout the day and the week, and then all the local organizations who have a monthly show or every few month show.
0: Yeah.
1: And then we also do have some stuff from the rest of the world.

0: you know, a lot of our late night, overnight stuff and Amy Goodman and stuff. Keep our toe in the wider media ecosystem. And it's, you know, so it's not, we're not only about keeping you safe when the fire comes. We're about entertaining you. We're about informing you. But it's absolutely critical when the fire does come that we have the bandwidth and the staff and just the habits of having KMUD there to listen to and let you know if your road's going to be closed, if there's an evacuation order, because the systems break down and we need redundancy. And
1: yeah, KMUD, we do.
0: Will be there when your internet is not there.
1: Boy. And everybody's probably experienced that at some time. I know I was thinking about it here about 5 years ago, where I was living at the time. For 3 days, we had no power. We had no internet, and the cell phones were not working. And the only thing that still worked was my AM band, my FM portable kitchen radio, and KMUD was right there.
0: Yep. And if you've got batteries, you've got KMUD. Yep. Or if you have one of our zombie apocalypse hand-cranked CC Crane
1: zombie apocalypse
0: that we've given away before. Yes,
1: I want one of those.
0: Yeah, I mean, because when the zombie apocalypse happens, you need KMUD.
1: Oh, you need a way to listen to it. Oh man, you know, Humboldt County is very susceptible to that kind of stuff too.
0: Yeah, I guess I should say as the zombie apocalypse happens, and there's the term. I guess it's William Gibson came up with the jackpot, which is when it all falls apart and you realize you are in the zombie apocalypse. But the jackpot really is happening on different levels, in different places, and different people are experiencing it in different ways. Because the jackpot's been happening for a long time now in some third world countries, and we're starting to see it happen here in some ways, and it's not totally obvious to everyone that we're there.
1: Oh, it's creeping in pretty fast.
0: It is.
1: And the contagion around that is very, very sneaky. You just don't know that you've actually been contaminated with.
0: Yeah, it seems normal because it's like our society's gotten to the point where it's very common, and you start doing zombie-like things.
1: That's right.
0: You don't realize that you used to be different 20 years ago. And I think that's the beauty of KMUD, is it keeps us grounded.
1: Yes, it does. Feet on the ground, man. Yes. That's what we like. Yeah, you gotta lighten up on the zombie action out there.
0: So keep your feet on the ground by putting some cash in KMUD's pocket.
1: Yes,
0: and
1: that'd be the way
0: to
1: go.
0: Stay safe out there.
1: Yeah. Yeah. Thanks a lot for listening, everybody.
0: 923-3911 or hit the donate now button at kmud.org.
1: Thank you, everybody. Here's some Brothers Comatose. Or so I thought. Here we go.
2: One, two, a one, two, three, up.

That was Sunlight from the Youngbloods. Thank you so much. Here, where's my background music? Mm-hmm. So I always make a joke about all my mishaps at this board here. And here we go. It's because I didn't hit the on button. Here we go. Jenny Doten and the Spurs in the background while I talk. See, we just played a couple songs there. Started out with Nowhere Next. No, actually, we started out with Get Me Home from the Brothers Comatose, from Ink, Dust, and Luck. And then we switched over to Nowhere Next from the Yonder Mountain String Band. And we listened to Heart of some more Paul McCartney here, Heart of the Country. And then, of course, Sunlight from Youngbloods. Good morning, you're listening to Flipsides. I'm Chris. This is Redmond Community Radio. 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

Baby, if you don't know by now, and it ain't no use to sit and wonder why, baby, it'll never do somehow. 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

us a little bit of Bob Dylan, of course. Don't think twice, it's all right. Good morning, everybody. 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And we are live and on demand online at kmud.org. Yeah, I'm Chris and this is Flipsides right now. What have I got on the background? Oh, that's Bourré from Jethro Tull. You know, he puts on a good show. They put on a good show. I've seen them a few times back a long time ago. And he is an impressive artist. That would be Ian Anderson, of course. Anyway, I want to remind everybody, good morning again. I'm Chris. You know, we've got the K-Mud Fun Drive going on this weekend and this week. And we are trying to reach a goal. And I would like to give you a phone number to dial in on. It's 707-923-3911. Or go to kmud.org and hit the donate button there. Because we can use the cash. Appreciate that.

0: I got my colleague, friend, Michael, in Sydney, is here, geez, somewhere. And I'm going to bring him on to talk about the fun drive that we've got going on. Morning. Oh, now I know why. You need Studio B. There you go. Sorry, Michael.
1: Excellent. Thank you for getting me back on. Bring the bed music down a little bit.
0: Okay, there we go. How's that?
1: Way down. Excellent.
0: I could turn it off. So.
1: Right. Well, no, I don't want to. We're not going to take much time here. Just a reminder, 923-3911. It's been a little quiet in the last half hour.
0: Yes, it has.
1: The radio's sounding great. That's loud and proud, but it costs us about $1 a minute to keep us going overall, and we really could use.
0: That doesn't include my pay at all.
1: No, you're negative pay. You have to pay $120, but we'll send you home with a fire blanket.
0: I'll do that
1: so
0: for sure.
1: It is our fire safety fund drive, and we're trying to make it to $40,000. We have another 6 days or so left. We're not quite halfway there, so we need to boost it a bit. 923-3911, or just click online at kmud.org. Hit the donate now button.
0: Yeah, that would be really nice, you guys. So let's step up. And do you want to talk any more about that?
1: Just remind people that for $120, we do have gifts for you, a fire blanket, but really the gift is KMUD. So give the gift that keeps this gift going.
0: Yeah.
1: 933-911. Let's get a few more phone calls before the noon hour. That would be very helpful. Get us over 15,000 would be awesome. We're at 14,668. And we're counting on you to keep us going so that when you're counting on us, we're still here.
0: Yeah, and I'm counting on you too, because if I'm any lucky, if I get to personally go over there and update the whiteboard with the new with how much we've gotten raised so far. So step up, everybody.
1: No, yes. So give Chris his new mission in life, his fun. We do let him out of the studio briefly now and then, but only if you call in and he gets to update the board.
0: I hate that. Don't you hate that? Oh, okay. Hey, I'm gonna put on some Johnny Cash.
1: Awesome.
0: All right. Here we go.

chat right here, right now, inside of our tent. Oh, baby, don't you know that I understand? Yeah, but this really ain't the best time and place. Let's use one of the other 358 days. Let's talk this over when we're sober and we're not at Burning Man. That's my sing-along chorus of the night. It just says, let's talk this over when we're sober and not at Burning Man. We'll try it together. Let's talk this over when we're sober and we're not at Burning Man. Just like that. Well, I know you want to complain about your roommate again, because she never ever does any of her dishes.

I know you think my lazy ass friends should all get jobs. 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Your grandpa looks kind of like a pug. You got real mad. Oh yeah, but you have got to admit, maybe he kind of sort of does. But never mind, baby, it's not the point, because

have this conversation. 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Oh, oh, oh, oh. And there is so much that we could process, girl, when we get back to that old default world. But for now, honey, let's enjoy this party while we can. Oh, now we could talk about some serious stuff, but I hear there's a wooden man that

0: Hooray, hooray. We have a thank you.
1: We do.
0: We do. Vanessa.
1: Victoria.
0: Victoria, sorry.
1: Victoria. Thank you, Victoria. We just got your donation online.
0: And we're ready to take more.
1: Yeah, we're ready to take more. I'm answering phones out there, so if you call in, you'll be talking to me. If you call in at 707-923-3911 or go to kmud.org, and you can donate there too.
0: The match is gone, though, so thank you so much for eating that match up.
2: Oh, that's wonderful. That's good news, everybody. Really.
0: Yes.
2: All right. Glad you guys are there to answer, man. It's been kind of busy, but not as busy as it could be, I guess.
0: Well, not everybody who calls is donating, too.
1: Yeah, not everyone who calls is donating. Some people just like to give us some good messages some good
0: emotional
1: vibes.
0: Support.
2: What about yelling about the DJ that you got going on? Did they start getting angry?
0: Oh, well, we don't
2: that?
0: Tell you about that. We absorb that emotional energy for you. It just is personal service to you.
2: Hey, I don't care what they do. You know I do care. I'm kidding.
0: Yeah, I mean, and if you're enjoying the music, the best way to let Chris know that you are enjoying is to pledge during his show or not.
1: Absolutely.
0: Pledge. We don't pledge. I'm so used to the old term to donate during his show.
2: Yeah. Hey, I'll tell you what, though. We got a good show coming up. I get into George and his Rattlesnake Jake persona. He can play some stuff. And, you know, he's old school, man. He's out there with the vinyl and everything all lined up, man.
0: And all of our different DJs have different tastes in music, or maybe there's certainly overlap all over the place, but you know, even, you know, George has songs which you're only going to hear on the radio when George is doing them.
2: Exactly.
0: And I play some songs. Actually, I heard Nick on a Sunday playing a song, or a Saturday playing a song I really like.
1: Yeah.
0: It's like, oh, someone else is playing Yolo Tango. Awesome.
2: Oh, nice.
0: But, you know, there's enough people that we can all have our own personal playlists, but with 100-odd programmers, you never get used to the same song. You're just like, oh, George is here. I'm going to hear that song.
2: Yeah, hey, George, what's going on, man? Speak up if you like.
0: So I'm and Jake's ready. Here, too. I think Jake's coming on later.
2: Is that, that's his persona.
0: Totally different person.
1: It's totally different.
0: Totally different person. They don't even look alike.
2: It doesn't have a rattlesnake in front of it. You know, I kind of wonder about Rattlesnake Jake there, because I saw him moving sideways the other day. So I'm going to start calling him the Sidewinder.
0: Uh-huh.
2: Nah. So are we pretty good? We need
0: more donations. Yeah. That's really why we're here.
2: Yeah, I'll give him the phone number here. It's 707-923-3911 or on kmud.org and hit that donate button.
0: That donate button.
1: Absolutely.
2: The donate key. It's not a button.
0: And also, you know, when you're out and about, if you happen to be at a store and you know that they are underwriters on KMUD, you can thank them for doing that and tell them that's one reason you come there. And if they're not underwriters for KMUD, you can suggest that they become KMUD underwriters.
1: Absolutely.
0: Keep the community strong. Keep the advertising dollars within the community, just like we're trying to keep our spending dollars within the community by going to our local stores. So remind them that it's a two-way street.
2: Yes, it is. Yeah, we've got a lot of local underwriters.
0: Excellent local underwriters.
2: Yes,
0: so we appreciate them all.
2: We really do.
0: 923-3911. Let's keep us busy here. It's kind of boring if we don't have
1: answering
0: to do.
1: Yeah, we don't have calls
2: to
1: answer.
2: Yeah.
0: Yeah.
2: Well, how about if I put on some rock and roll here, you guys?
0: Excellent. Oh, yeah. We got 15 minutes. Let's finish strong.
2: We'll see you
0: at the top of the hour.
2: All right. We'll get you back at top of the hour, everybody.
0: Thank you so much,
2: Thank you
0: Victoria.
2: So much, Michael and Sydney.
1: Thank you.
2: Oops. Got to turn that one off and turn this one on. Hey, let's listen to some Carol in Wonderland.

Colorado. Yes, it is a kind of magic. Radio is magic to me, and on top of that magic, the magic that this radio station has been going on for well over 30 years, and it's because of you folks. There's enough of you that appreciate what we do here to contribute in one form or another, and this is one of the periods where we're asking for dinero. So, por favor, please fork over some money. This time around, the main push or the theme for this fundraiser is it's fire safety, and I'll be talking about that in a minute. This is Garberville, KMUD Garberville 91.1 and HD1, KMUE Eureka 88.1 and HD1, KLAI Leightonville 90.3, FM Translator K258BQ in Shelter Cove 99.5. Speaking of Leightonville, a woman just came in the studio, Auntie Sue, I think she said she was, a familiar face. She said that she just drove up that way, and she's, there might be an event happening up there right now. I don't know, but whatever. There are a lot of people on the road, she said, and there's lots of construction places along the way. And as I came again on Bryson Road today, and I'm always admonishing, it seems like, but she thinks people need to slow down, and I concur wholeheartedly. So please take it easy on the roads. It's a nice summer day. Enjoy the view. Be glad you're alive, and let's keep it that way. All right, onward and forward, over, around, and through. K-Mud needs money, and we are supporting our firefighters this time. And I actually have experience. I was a firefighter, a volunteer firefighter for just about 18 years, and 16 of those years I was the fire chief of a small little

town where it's hard to get people to step up that were of firefighting condition or age or temperament. Too many people didn't want to be sober enough, long enough to perform the tasks and do the training. It's tough. I'm glad to say now that the Myers Flat, where I was before I moved to Priceland, has really stepped up with there's a new regime there. Willow and Amber. Willow's the chief, and Amber is his main cohort there. And I saw them at the 4th of July gathering in Miranda and had a long chat with them. And I am really, really happy and amazed and gratified that that community has stepped up to perform that task. Along Myers Flat, for instance, is right on the Avenue of the Giants, and like 30 yards over is Highway 101. So we have not only the avenues, traffic situations, but the highway and everything that entails. As in just a few days ago, maybe it was yesterday even, that a truck supposedly was dragging a chain, started a fire right at the right by the Salmon Creek off ramp. Supposedly, I saw it online, and Miranda and Myers Flat, and there was another fire department. Was it Fruitland? There were three volunteers at least. It didn't say anything about Cal Fire, but I'm sure they did respond. But they were on it and they got it down. The air attack. Or the air tanker, rather, turned around, didn't drop their load, so that the people on the ground had a handle on the fire. And that's that. When I got that report a few times, I was really happy as that they had appreciated what we did. But it not only does this radio station need funding, but fire departments do as well. So it's. This is where we live. This is what we do. And when there is a fire or any emergency that requires fire departments or more, KMUD is right here. And people call in, and or the news department or whatever. I would always, being that I always had my fire radio on all the time, if there was an emergency that would affect anywhere, if I knew where it was, I would call in KMUD and let them know that it gets people aware on say, Bryson Road or on the 101 that there was blockage. So that's what KMUD does. We're here to keep people safe and have fun. And we are fundraising, and we're going to do a little fundraising on the side. So carry on, and so will I. You can all join in.

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At night I wake up with the sheets soaking wet, freight train running

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0: In your revolutionary action can be supporting Redwood Community Radio financially. We need that to let all the other revolutions happen within our
1: listening area. Well, I think we can be at the forefront of the revolutions because we can keep people current with the real news.
0: Yeah,
1: and we have a strong new news team building, and that's
0: and we're looking for an assistant news director as well.
1: Ah, okay,
0: you hear that? Part of that news team building.
1: Yeah.
0: We have a couple thank yous. They're not official thank yous added to the board because they are people who are sending in checks, but they wanted to call us up, and you know, and especially on a sizable donation, that 3% adds up that we get instead. And one person was in memory of Richard Ricker. It might be Rickler. I think it's Ricker. And he was a KMA DJ. Did you know him? I think it was before my time. But
1: Richard. No. Well, no. It's a long time.
0: Well, he might have had a DJ name too.
1: Was at night or something. I don't know.
0: Yeah. So thank you very much. Apparently, he just passed, and he left us a little reminder of his love for KMUD. So if you love KMUD too,
1: wonderful.
0: Keep us going.
1: 923-3911
0: or hit the donate now button. We also had a pledge from the East Bay, an online person, and they're sending their check in. So we're not adding it to the board, but
1: until we actually get the check.
0: Yeah. So if we can type your thing in with a credit card, or if you come by the studio and drop off a check, then
1: it's much easier. Excellent. Yeah. I know it's hectic.
0: And the match is gone, too. The match.
1: Well, that's. I think I saw you contribute to that, didn't you? No?
0: Darrow is anonymous.
1: Oh, well, my mistake.
0: I mean, you don't have to be anonymous.
1: Yeah. But so we are doing this fundraiser in name of fire safety and...
0: And you're a fireman.
1: I was.
0: You were a fireman.
1: I timed out. Uh-huh. I joined the department when I first moved my wood shop to Myers Flat. When the then chief walked up to me and said, "George, you want to fight fires?" And I said, "Well, if there's a fire, I'll help." You know, and I little did I know.
0: Sucker.
1: Yeah. Well, you know, it was gratifying in some ways, but I made myself poor because I ended up giving up half of my time. Because if you really become a firefighter involved.
0: I think actually they made you rich. You might have taken a lot of your time,
1: spiritually,
0: but they made you richer person.
1: But, I don't want to get into my personal involvements with it too much, but there are people have stepped up and. Now I live a stone's throw, literally, from the Bryceland Fire Department, and that is probably one of the best equipped and best. You know, a lot of good energy comes from that fire department. They have had dedicated people over the years that have worked fires during the summer and earned a lot of money. Not only that, you're on a fire, you'll get paid, but that's not the thing. Is that the engine also gets paid, and you can over in one day's time you can get, I think, close to $2,000. I think it was $1,007. I don't know what it
0: and
1: is.
0: And so
1: now.
0: That's a fundraiser for the fire department.
1: If they're on a fire for 2 weeks, and the fire engines, they have more and better apparatuses than. Most.
0: If their apparatuses are better than ours, then maybe we need some funding at Redwood Community Radio.
1: Well, we our apparatuses are lacking in some respect.
0: I think we have excellent apparatuses. It's just that, you know, it costs a lot to maintain and
1: reducing
0: some of our maintenance funds.
1: You do a show, don't you? Do you play record?
0: I substitute for a show.
1: Well, actually, these CD players are just about timed out there.
0: Okay.
1: And this one on top, until it gets warmed up, it really doesn't even want to open up. And the second player, I don't want to belabor that point either. But
0: we do need your funds.
1: Yeah, we have.
0: And how?
1: How? Well, people can call in to 923-3911 and talk to either you or I think
0: Sydney's answering phone
1: right now. I saw you there too. So, Or you can walk right in. You can walk right in here to the station and hand us a check or some cash. Like 2 weeks ago, a man walked, came in and contributed $100 right on the spot. And he did not want to be identified, but he, that's what you can do. You can do as well. In fact, you can even give us $200. You know,
0: we won't tell anyone.
1: We won't. You know, we don't have to put your name in the paper or on the air, anything like that. So please do. But Kmud is your local source for fire safety information and emergency updates, and we need your support to keep going. 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
0: And thank you all so much for keeping the mud flowing.
1: And it is beneficial not only to you but to us to become a new member, because if you become a member, we get a regular infusion of money. And if I'm sure how that works, don't go to sleep on me.
0: You mean sustaining member.
1: Okay, yeah. And you get certain benefits with that, and we get the benefit of having an infusion of cash on a regular basis.
0: So however it works for you, we'll work with you. We just need to keep KMUD going.
1: All right. So you can keep me going. What I do on Saturdays, if it wasn't. Let's go with the late, great Todd Snyder. He cashed in his chips a little bit early.

Thank you, Todd. I feel fortunate to have seen him perform several times. Yeah. A couple of times at Cave Wolf, and then over there towards Mendocino, or out towards, what's that community out there? Anyway, there is a folk festival they would have out there occasionally, the Wild Iris, maybe that's what it was called? I can't remember. But anyway, he was there in his bare feet. And you can tell when a person goes barefoot all the time. 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You can call 707-382-6216 or go on Facebook and Instagram at and that it says at, and then there's the at sign symbol, at Germaid Coastal Cleaning. No, wait a minute. That's Mermaid, at Mermaid Coastal Cleaning. Let me get that right. Okay. I'm about ready to call them up and get my music room straightened out. Yeah, I'm fighting with the spiders in there and the dust. And I got most of my music refiled in the last few days. 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The Lost Frenchman's hours are Monday through Friday from 9 a.m. to 8 p.m., and they're now open on Saturday from 1 to 7 p.m., featuring outdoor dining with a view. 707-923-2030 for takeout or reservations. Who do we have on deck? We have Bob Seger on deck. I think we have a couple of hits. Old jukebox classics.

0: Well, how did you like that old?
1: I did
0: that old tune.
1: And smoke getting in your eyes—that's kind of with our theme of fire safety.
0: And this instrumental is entitled "Smoke."
1: Smoke. Well,
0: Martin Medeski and Wood.
1: If there is smoke in the community, most people call. I mean, if they're not calling, if they turn on KMUD and try to figure out what's going on. And our goal right now is to keep KMUD turn-onable.
0: Yes.
1: So we've had some good response for people who are pledging, but that means we don't actually add it. I know at least one of these checks is coming in and it's going to be helpful, but we'll add it to the board when it actually arrives here in a day or two. If you would like to have instant gratification where we thank you personally on air and add it to the ever ascending amount, then you call 923-3911 and you have us guide you through the internet application, or you go to the internet yourself, kmud.org, and you hit the donate now button.
0: That's the best way. Sometimes it's kind of hectic here, people answering the phone and people are talking in the computer. So it's much more helpful to us if you go online and take care of that business. But we're not going to.
1: Or just come in with check and money order and cash.
0: Yes.
1: That works too.
0: You know what else KMUD does? It's important, is that we help people reconnect people with their lost animals on it.
1: We do.
0: Yeah, and don't go away, but I'll just tell people about this one. There was a critter found in the Heartwood area on the 24th in the morning, and it was a dog, a German Shepherd, a German and two dogs, I guess. German Shepherd and a Beagle type. Black and brown and a white and black with spot. So if you are missing your dogs, please contact Stephen at phone number 707-382-5013.
1: That is just one of the many ways we keep our community connected.
0: Yeah. I missed my dog a couple of times and very, very fortunate to get him back. And it was
1: I found a turtle once and we put it out, and almost right away somebody called up saying, "Hey, we've lost our turtle." They were on the other side of Redway. It was like, "Oh, wow, this
0: was
1: turtle
0: it
1: really
0: a turtle or a tortoise?"
1: Well, as a matter of fact, it was a turtle, and it was not their turtle. They came and they're, "Wait, that's not our missing turtle." Because it was actually a native turtle, which was unusually, the brown river turtle was very far from the river.
0: Uh-huh.
1: But I just took him down to the river the next day and set him free.
0: Oh, yippee.
1: But someone had actually lost a turtle when I reported the found turtle. Mm. And

0: their family was very happy for a moment, but then their hopes were crushed because it was not their missing beloved turtle.
1: Oh, I've seen those Brown River turtles going across the road a few times, especially after it was starting to get cold and they were coming up out of the Eel River to go, I think, dig a hole and hibernate, you know, estivate or whatever they do.
0: And why was the turtle crossing the road? To support Kmut, of course. Oh. they had to come over here and drop off their check, their cash?
1: Yes. Missing turtles and tortoises. I had some friends that had missed their actual tortoise. I've forgotten what the name was, but it was a big old tortoise, you know, and it just wandered off when they were careless. So, didn't come here to Kmud, but we do have cats that show up here. So
0: we do have cats, and we have the Kmud cat, and the Kmud cat has friends.
1: And that is another reason why we need a little extra money, because those cats are voracious. They're always yowling, especially the newer one. It's Calico, and so we call her. I called her Callie. And Sydney out there did as well. So I think that's the cat's name now. So we have Fluffy and Callie, and they like the canned food better than the dry. So you can drop off some cat food and organic. I mean, because Fluffy has gone through allergies with all that you know, the stuff they have feeding and the corn and all that stuff. So please bring some cat food by and with your check.
0: And they are hardworking cats, because otherwise we would have rodents chewing through. So these cats absolutely earn their kibble.
1: Yeah. No quibbling about that.
0: So please keep us floating. 933-3911.
1: KMUD.org. Donate. Press the donate key on your key. I guess if you have a touch screen, you can press the button that's on the screen. So
0: yeah.
1: So onward, forward, and upward, and mas musica.
0: Keep us going. Thank you very much.
1: All right. Thanks, Michael. See you in a few. Okay. What's next? Let's go with Nielsen. Schmielsen.

Well, it is my fervent wish that love is coming to us all. I think we need to serve a little more Kool-Aid to lots of folks on the planet that make money from war. And if you haven't been paying attention, we in the United States who are the prime mover of that stuff, of the war, we have too many people making billions on fossil fuels and war, and that cannot continue. It's not sustainable. It's the opposite. So please, please do something like support KMUD that will put your money in a place that will do some positive, have a positive effect. And it's just unfortunate. But history has shown, it keeps coming around, that things can get tough. So when things get rough, KMUD will be here. If the power is on, we even have fuel for the generators. We'll be here. And we'll be keeping on, and that's what we do. So please call 707-923-3911 and support KMUD.

That was Country Joe and the Fish singing about the last war, or what? No, not the last war, like the Vietnam War, especially. Yeah, yeah. I actually ran into Country Joe and the Fish in Berkeley back in those days. They were doing a little free concert in the park there. But I am remiss. I am behind, so we will catch up. 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

Thanks for the call, Dan. I couldn't find Don't Worry, Be Happy. It's buried somewhere, but as soon as I find it, we'll play it. But meantime, we are worried. We need some dough. Please call in, everyone, and contribute.

0: Yeah, well, you want to hear that cash register ching as often as possible. Thank you for calling in and contributing, those of you that have. And you can be one of those people. Please do call. 923-3911. Michael, the boys are back. What's up?
1: Oh, I just saw you were taking a break and wanted to...
2: Come in and thank people for keeping the mud alive.
0: Okay, we'll do that, and then I'll continue breaking.
2: Okay, well, just thank you very much. It's been a little slow, but our match was made. We're at 14,891, I believe. So you could do a $120 donation, get a fire blanket, and bring us over $15,000. We'd very much appreciate that.
0: Okay, yes, a fire blanket. Now, what... That's not to keep you warm. It's actually to keep you cooler when the fire.
2: It could keep you warm, as a matter of fact. If you are cold, you could wrap it around you like a shawl. But it's a barrier to oxygen. Where especially if you have a fire on your stovetop, you can throw that down and smother it without, you know, trying to run around with a flaming pan in your hand or throwing water on it or whatever.
0: Oh, I see. I thought maybe it was something that you could jump under, like the firefighters have a thing. It's called a fire shelter, and it comes in a little square package that you carry on your belt. And if the fire overruns
2: That over you. I think you could use the fire blanket as something similar, but I don't think it's sold for that, and that's not our intention.
0: It was some sort of a makeshift, a homeowner's... anything you can put over you if a fire is coming.
2: If the fire is overrunning you, then absolutely use it for that. But the idea is that you started a grease fire, you smother it with the fire blanket, and that way it doesn't spread to the wildlands and overrun people. With their fire blankets.
0: Well, see, I'm informed, and so are the listeners now what those are. So
2: that's a $120 donation for that gift, 923-3911.
0: That is a useful gift there.
2: Yes, it is.
0: I've had a few little grease fires in my time. I think probably a lot of people have.
2: I never have. It seems like most people have. I've made flambéed bananas. That's about as close as I've come. not that got out of control, but just that's the biggest fire I've ever had on my stovetop.
0: Yeah.
2: But I know it is a thing, and so fire blankets are useful.
0: Yeah. Well, people want to, put water on a fire, but that's the absolute thing that you do not want to do.
2: Yeah, on a grease fire, that's the worst thing you can do. Yeah. It just spreads it.
0: Yeah. Okay, well.
2: Well, thank you very much, everyone who's called 923-3911 or gone to kmud.org and hit the Donate Now button.
0: Money. It's a gap.
2: Yeah.
0: This is a Pink Floyd cover band, and they do a pretty good job.
2: All right.
0: They're fake, but they're good. Money.
2: We need it. Thank you all.
0: Sometimes... fake is a good thing. Let's call them a cover band. Yeah. The group is called In the Pink. And we want to be in the red. We want to be in the red here at KMUD. Join Sanctuary Forest and Friends of the Lost Coast on Sunday, August 9th for the Horse Mountain Creek Hike Summit to see in King Range Wilderness, led by local guide Blue Graham, this rigorous 6-mile hike with return shuttle back to the trailhead will showcase the magnificent diversity of the King Range, beginning on the rugged ridgeline above the Lost Coast, descending to the ocean, and walking Black Sands Beach to Shelter Cove. This is a challenging full-day hike featuring steep terrain, uneven trails, and beach walking. Space is limited. 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Donations appreciated. Well, this little card will give me a chance to give a information show as well as music. But Blue Graham, who now runs that guide on the hike in the wilderness, was actually a fire chief at one point in Whale Gulch, and It was his idea, actually. He and I started a show here on KMUD called Burning Issues. And he was at least a year in, but then he decided he didn't have the time. We were every month we would have prepare a show, but that got to be a lot of work. We would have Cal Fire chiefs, CHP officers. We'd have the ambulance people and local volunteers like Tim Olson, Diana Totten, and Aurora. What's Aurora's last name? Anyway, she was or maybe still is the chief of the Bryceland Fire Department. But anyway, we had a lot of people on that show, and I intended to actually have a segment to I recorded most of the shows, but maybe next time or in the future. But Blue Graham, yeah, he's quite a guy, and now he's leading people on beautiful tours. And I also helped build the trail up in the Kings Range from one end to the other and down to the beach in a few places. It's a beautiful thing to do, to camp out in the Kings Range for weeks at a time and work on the trails. That was a high point in my job life. I like being able to use my body and my mind. KMUD is looking for an assistant news director to help create our nightly news broadcasts and public affairs content. This 32-hour position is a hybrid position requiring weekly in-person work at our studios in Redway. 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That's gm@kmud.org. Those currently working as journalists for any medium will be highly considered. Uh-oh. Yeah, let's do number two.

St. Vincent. Yeah, she's almost closing out the show, but I'm going to actually close out with Yellow. DJ Respect is right here. He's going to be playing a stack of vinyl for you today. Thanks for the calls. Thank you for contributing to KMUD. Yeah, you're making my day here. I'll see you.

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All right, thanks to Heartwood Mountain Sanctuary and Reggae on the River and the Mateo Community Center. All right, it's a beautiful Saturday afternoon. I just got out of a Reggae on the River meeting, so it is gearing up to be a great festival. See you there.

0: All right, you got KMUD right here, and I got live in the studio. Who do I got live in the studio? There's a whole bunch of people over there.
1: Yeah, hey, good afternoon, K-Med listeners. This is Lisa Love. Thank you, DJ Respect, for letting us jump in here, for we are in the middle of our fire safety membership drive, and we are in Studio B, and I've got a great group of K-Med folks. I'm going to let them introduce themselves to all of you listeners.
2: Hi, I'm Sydney. I'm an intern here at K-Mud. I am here all week. I've been answering the phones this morning, so you've probably talked to me if you've called in.
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4: And I'm Larry. 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
1: And these incredible K-Mudders are here because it is totally adamant and important that we are striving to increase our members and our donations for this year more than ever, to be completely honest. For if anybody hasn't heard, which most people have, our CPB funding has basically gone away. And
4: cut. Right up.
1: Yeah. Okay. So anyhow, we are here and we are turning to you to ask to call 707-923-3911 during Planet Humboldt so we can, increase our new members, of course. And like I said, our donations, we're looking good. We have $14,832. Thank you for being here throughout the day, Sydney. Yeah.
2: I think it's we need support from the community more than ever. I think it costs about $1 a minute to run K-Mud for us to be on air, which is crazy. $1 a minute. So if you come in and you donate today, $20, you're 20 minutes of radio that you're contributing to, which is a minute for every dollar that you give us, which is great.
0: And we are so thankful.
2: Yes, we are so thankful for our supporters.
3: Yeah, honestly, I don't think the community would be the same without the K-Mud radio. Like, you know, when you're just hanging around, you're like, what should I do? It's usually turn on the radio and listen to something, and the closest thing is K-Mud, and it's usually got something interesting to say or listen to.
2: Exactly.
1: The variety that K-Mud offers this community is just undeniable. It is, you know, you think about where would you be today? You know, how your life has been affected by something that you've heard on the radio, you know, or even we're part of the K-Mud family, you know, and we are definitely a hub for this community. We have a lot of sister nonprofits in the area, and this K-Mud is really just something so vital, and we try to stick together with the other organizations to represent the Southern Humboldt community and beyond, since now with the internet, we are global. So please, some of you, I realize, don't want to give a call. It's so simple. You can go online, go to kmud.org, and please make a donation, whatever it is that you can give. Like Cindy, you were saying how, you know, a dollar a day, whatever it may be. I was listening yesterday, and I think it was Bear, and she was on, and or somebody, it was, well, she was on, but I don't recall who mentioned that if you would just double, if you're a sustaining member, if you could double it, right? Just double it, and going from $5 a month to $10 a month, and that would increase the funds, the revenues that we receive. And I'm looking, we've got Larry Red Eye, who has been part of K-Mud since the very beginnings, and jazz and reggae, you can't go wrong Wednesday night or on Rank and Reggae Rotation. You're a long time K-Mud DJ. So
4: thank you.
1: Yeah. So, you know, what draws you to the station after all these years?
4: Well, I came down from KHSU, where I was a regular DJ at the time in 1987, and met all the wonderful people here, Harold Day and Jim Deerhawk and Larry Hart and some of the other people that were there in the beginning. I sort of clicked with me, and I put my name down on a volunteer list at the opening of K-Mud. And lo and behold, I got called within a month to come down and sub for someone's show. And I did that for quite a long time until I moved to Southern Humboldt.
1: Well, there you go. And Cayman has a way of doing that. People move to this area, you know, they get turned
0: it's
1: on.
0: Because the party is on.
1: The party is on. All right, so 923-3911, area code 707 if you're out of the area. Or you can always come visit us. There's a handful of...
2: Absolutely.
1: Yeah.
2: Love to see your faces.
1: Yeah, and Cindy, bless her heart, she's been here throughout the day. And we just had a big meeting for, like I had mentioned, the Mateel Community Center. They put on for this community, Reggae on the River, and we, K-Mud, is very involved in that. We have a coffee booth, we do the broadcast, and we really need to help sustain and keep us going, and, you know, all of these creative minds, you know, bring it. And Hannah, before we head out, I just want to mention, this is Hannah's first membership drive. She's one of our newer DJs, and she's a youth and radio DJ. So as we were chatting, you're thinking, well, K-Mud's been part of my life, you know, throughout. And so, yeah, since you were little, your grandma, your dad, and a lot of people associated through, you know, with K-Mud since you were a wee one.
3: Yeah, absolutely. It's been a, always listen to the radio, you know, on the way to somewhere or just in the car, listening to K-Mud, all the people's voices saying, so yeah, donate to keep the radio alive.
1: Absolutely. And we have a lot of different, you know, different amounts. We have a sliding scale, you know, if times are tough, which if, you like my if, you know, granted, you know, with times being tough and, you know, it's just this time it is right now. We have a sliding scale, individual, family, business, whatever it is. But we're really, you know, those sustaining members are really valuable for, granted, if you don't want to pay, you know, one lump sum, spread it out. Do it, you know, throughout the month, you know, 5, 10, see, if you can make it 20, that truly would help out and feed K-Mud. It's about feeding, you know, that's what we need. So this is the time of year we do this. So 923-3911 or come down and see us. We're right in the middle of Redway on Redway Drive at 1144. And we got some food, but we got a bunch of nice K-Mud folks. So you can come and meet us. Come in person, drop off your donation. So
4: yep, and it's really easy to become a sustaining member. All you do is sign up, and you're good for the whole year. And call in, you know, when I guess your credit card expires. That's when they usually call me.
1: All right. Oh, there you go.
4: So that's all you have to worry about. 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And that's just really easy to do, and it adds a lot of support to our radio station.
3: Yeah, it's really easy to forget about if you sign up and you'll just keep donating money to us, and it really helps out if you just leave your card on the table, basically.
1: That's right. All right, ladies and gents, I think we're going to head back to DJ Respect. He's got some great tunes all lined up for you. We love reggae. So thank you. Oh,
0: thank you, Larry and ladies.
1: 923-3911 is the number. Keep those phones ringing.
0: Yep, bring us the cash, bring it in, or whatever form you use. I'm sure K-Mud takes Bitcoin.
4: Do we really?

All right, be sure to check out Winston Rodney. He will be headlining Reggae on the River 2026. And this artist will also be there, Kabaka Pyramid.

more time, doing more time. A full time them abolish unemployment and revolutionize labor deployment. 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Make everybody get a work this time. We need a higher

0: sing a new song and a true song in the congregation of the saints. Let Israel rejoice in him that made it. Let the children of Zion be joyful in their king. Let him praise his name in the dance with Tigbin and Abba. For the Lord take his pleasure in the people, he shall beautify the meek with salvation. I in the Selassie, I jump.
1: Rastafari. All right, that's Leaf of Life. Leaf of Life. Had an interview with him last week. Check him out. He will be at Reggae on the River 2026.
2: Rastafari. Yeah.
1: Rest in peace, Fontaine.

All right, it is 3:01 in the p.m. You got it locked right here. KMUD, Garberville, 91.1 FM. 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Our FM translator out in Shelter Cove is K258BQ, and it's at 99.5. And we're always on the World Wide Web, KMUD.org. All right, that was a little bit from Phantom Moja. Rest in power. We lost a great one. 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

0: Hey, I'm Lisa Love, and I am joined with Red Eye and Michael McCaskill. And Red Eye is also a reggae DJ, and DJ Respect and I as well, Rankin Reggae Rotation. Just wanted to mention that we are in the middle of our fire safety drive, and the reason why all of these incredible KMA DJs and engineers are here with me is because they believe in KMA the way I do and the way I know so many of you do. So please call 923-3911 to give your support and show us that, you know, like I said, you believe in KMED and you believe how important it is in your life and in our nation, our world, and it's really important that our voices are heard, and KMED is one of the few places that we can still do that.
1: And I know a lot of people take it for granted, but most media you cannot interact with, and you have no meaningful control over and no real connection to, whereas here it's all your friends and neighbors.
2: That's right. And speaking of, let me do one more quick announcement. Thank you, Michael, because you just reminded me. This is a service that KMUD provides. There is a lost dog. It's a German Shepherd cross. His name is, I guess it's a German Shepherd Beagle cross. It's black and brown and white and black spots, with the look of a beagle. And, oh, there's two dogs. Okay. They're in the Hartwood area. And if you've seen these dogs, or if these are your pets, Stephen has them at 707-382-5013. So get these dogs back to their owners and who loves them. So thanks, KMUD, for this service.
0: Yes, a lot.
3: We've been doing that for quite a while now, and we've gotten a lot of animals back to their owners. It's an important feature that if you don't have your animal and you're wondering where it's at, that you can tune in and find out if something happened.
0: Truly, free classifieds and lost pets, animals, or, you know, anything of the sort, you know, KMUD is here for you. And that's what we're, you know, we're conveying. We're sitting here, you know, like I said, we all come together Saturday afternoon and we're reminding you that KMUD is, you know, here with these services. And yesterday I was just chatting with Michael and Larry about how I was listening and the fire that was on Highway 101 in the middle of the day. And I was actually driving, coming up north on 101, and I was tuned into KMUD, and I heard it. And I recall somebody hopping in and telling me what was going on, and I was prepared. So that's what KMUD does. We like to inform you, like our motto, inform, entertain, inspire. And that truly is basically, that's the gist of KMUD. We're here and entertain. Can't be forgetting entertaining. So please, 923-3911, this is the time to, you know, make your connection with your financial donation, or you can go to kmud.org, and it's a very simple, simple form that you can fill out and show your support. But truly, DJ Respect, thank you for reading that, because what, so many of us who have animals, that, you know, KMUD is a great tool and resource.
2: You betcha. We're very lucky to have KMUD as a source.
0: Truly, I was thinking maybe you were reading something else. But, you know, we got Michael, and he engineers every Friday night the way you, Larry. You know, Wednesday nights, always you can count on it. But, you know, I just listen to KMUD all the time. So, but when I hear your voice, I'm like, oh, it's Friday night. When your little chuckle and your little idiosyncrasies.
1: And sometimes I substitute on a Tuesday night and I start reading things and I think it's Friday night. And I'm, whoops, oh no, it's Tuesday night.
0: Yeah. So, you know, I can say for most of us here, besides reading the cards, getting the official business done, playing the album or whatever, we all have our different personalities. And I think that, you know, so many of us are creative. Our creative minds, you know, come together. And even our listeners have those creative minds. So why don't you creatively go to your phones and call 707-923-3911 or come on down and visit us. Come down and make your donation. And we'd love to up this board. And right now we are at 14,832. Let's during Planet Humble, let's make it 15.

0: 15,000. We're so close. I think we could do that. 200 and 264, 8.
1: And if people are paying a ton of attention, yeah, that is a tiny bit smaller. I think there had been a mathematical error. So when I handed it off to Lisa to produce, I did the math right, I think.
0: You corrected
1: it. I just chose, I corrected
0: it. A little more accurate.
1: Maybe there had been $60 we missed somewhere, but somehow.
0: It's all right. It's hard to know, you know, all of the folks who go online as well. And, you know, send in their donation that way. So, yeah, I encourage you right now, you know, open up your computers, go to your phone, whatever your electrical devices that you have, and make a donation. All right. Like I said, it is collective. We are union. You know, we're a union. We collectively, we're a team. This is KMED. And so I think it's really important for all the reasons that we've stated and those that you know with inside yourself that, you know, we haven't even touched upon. And, was that your hand? DJ Respect, or is that you just dancing? DJ Respect.
1: Oh, no, he's always dancing and singing and
2: moving around.
0: Yeah.
3: It's a party here at Kmart.
0: Yeah.
2: There's Bill in the background.
0: Oh, yeah, Little Rock's here. You guys are going to hear Little Rock's smooth sounds. So, yeah, I tried to the Rankin Reggae Rotations, and tonight is Sundub. So besides, you know, us three. Oh, and then we've got Noble Tobel, who's the latest. He's on the fifth Saturday now.
2: Oh, great.
0: Yeah, yeah, and he brings a whole nother flavor. And for you listeners, you know that whether it be the, not your jazz, but the other jazz show that Katie's on. What's that one called? Bear.
1: Jazz Feast.
0: Jazz Feast. Thank you. Jazz Feast, Rankin Reggae Rotation, you know, different DJs who host those shows that I know so many of you listen to the show, and all the DJs have their own style. I can tell, you know, you're driving, and if I'm not thinking, oh, it's the first or the second, I'll listen to a couple songs. I'm like, I know that is a Red Eye. He's on. So if you like, which I know you do, and you believe in KMUD, the importance of it in your world, basically, call 707-923-3910, and we have Sydney sitting at the phones. She's ready. She's got the computer open. So please bring a smile to her face.
3: Thanks, Sydney.
0: Yeah. All right.
2: Great job.
0: Anything else, my friends?
1: No, just please keep those phones ringing and keep clicking on kmod.org.
0: All right. Back to you, DJ Respect.
3: You betcha. Thank you, guys. All right, here's another one from Lethal Life, who will be at On Stage Reggae on the River 2026. This is Haile Kush Records, Life Energy.

Hey, see me? I mean Eka Mouse, you know. That's patwa. I am Eka Mouse, proper English. Too foreigners around here. Special request to all you Nile foreign people. Boy, camera that clicks up. Me a real star. Differently was, special request to all foreign people from KCRW, Mr. Dougwen from Midnight Dread, and lots more. Especially all the nice people, them. You know what I mean? From Los Angeles, Bukawa. Some people care, I'm on to Disneyland, you know. Make him and meet Mickey Mouse as he come out. You know, see it? Yeah. I'm on a 6 feet six tall, you know. I man got name Eka Mouse due to the fact that I man was at the gambling and arsenal named Eka Mouse. Run the early 70s. Every time I bet on the ass always lose. You know what I mean? The one day, I man did not bet on the ass. So the ass win and pay $13. And my friend them told the case the ass. I said, no. And them start calling me Eka Mouse. You see me now? I don't DJ. DJ talk. I man don't toast, you know. I man sing. I do some Amharic slur, you know. You know what I mean? Yeah. When some man sing, them say la la. Some say wah wah. Some say yeah yeah. Me no say that. Bina bina bing ding bing dong ding bina ni end.

0: All right, that's some live Ika Mouse from a long time ago, Reggae Sunsplash. Let's try and get this right here in the Hartwood area. There's a German Shepherd and a Beagle. Beagle type dog missing. And if these are your dogs, call Steven, 707-382-5013. They were found. One's a German Shepherd, one's a Beagle. They're found in the Hartwood area. Get your doggies. All right. I got some people in Studio B. What's going on over there?
1: We're having a laughing party.
0: And I wanted to say thank you so much for donating, all the people who called, and thank you for loving our shows.
1: Am I on the air?
0: You are now.
1: Okay. Thank you. Okay. So, and we love all of you as well. Thanks for loving us and loving what we do so we can bring you this prime, incredible radio. And I am here with some other incredible K-Metters. Did you want to introduce yourself?
2: Hello.
1: More than that. You recognize that deep, soulful voice. All right. You're not going to say anymore.
2: Ask me a question.
1: I can't even hear you.
0: It is Little
2: Rock. Is it on?
0: Okay. Studio B, baby. Exactly. You're live and direct.
2: All right. I didn't know it was on.
1: And?
3: I'm Red Eye. Second Saturday on Rankin Reggae Rotation.
0: Rasta Red Eye.
1: That's
0: for
1: right.
0: A reason.
1: And DJ Respect and I, we are on Rankin Rotation, the third. And Little Rock has been on Rankin
2: Reggae.
1: Has been. All right. Since one of the very Agnes's husband, David J. Is that who? David J. started Rankin Reggae Rotation.
2: Actually, he started the Drum and Bass Club. Yes,
1: oh.
2: Drum and Bass Place, yeah. And
1: so then, we need to talk like I know.
2: And then when Carol joined and Blue joined and Blue Graham. And that was Reggae Rotation. And then when Blue left, I went on.
1: Oh, okay. I knew you were at the very beginning years.
3: I subbed for Carol a number of times on her show.
1: Carol Bruno.
2: Uh-huh.
1: Yeah. And, you know, last time we hopped on about 30 minutes ago, I had mentioned the different DJs on Rankin Reggae now. And Little Rock, since you are taking, I'm just going to say leave of absence, okay? I'm going to leave it at that.
2: I still play reggae.
1: I know.
2: Once in a while.
1: And you sub. You're a great subber.
2: Yeah, I'll sub if I have to.
1: Yes, he's got the Sub of the Year award many times. Well, I don't want to forget Maddie. We got Maddie coming into the studio as well on the first Saturday of the month. And
2: right.
1: I mentioned Noble Tobel Sunday.
2: Well, Eddie was on there for a while.
1: Yeah. And, oh, well, we could go into all the different DJs.
2: Vaughn.
1: A lot of them. Yeah. And may he rest in peace.
2: Yes.
1: BS, you know.
2: Oh, Bob, yeah, he just left us recently.
1: And if you wonder why we're, like, sitting here brainstorming of all these different DJs, it's because
2: we are buddies.
1: They are our buddies, and we're smack in the middle of our membership drive. This is our fire safety drive.
2: Well, they all had fan bases, and those people can respect them and donate in their honor.
1: And I will say
2: Sherry Champagne.
1: Yep.
2: And Joe Mama.
1: Oh, yeah.
2: And Bruce Canner. We could go on for days naming all the people, you know.
1: And so 707-923-3911 is the number to call. And you did. You just named. It was a short list, but there's so many incredible folks.
2: Michael Hassino, Cousin Mark.
1: And they all have a story and a history. Kate Klein. Absolutely.
3: Our music director there for a long time.
1: So my thought is, listening to you, that if anybody, you know, feels connected and strongly about some of our past K-Mud folks wearing all these different hats and doing different jobs, I mean, there's so many people who, you know, go from DJing to management and the other way, that, you know, they're staff and then they become DJs. And over the years, we've lost so many.
2: Well, sure.
1: It's Sunday night. Yep, truly. And you did mention Sherry Champagne.
2: Yes.
1: And I read a little blurb.
2: She was on in the very beginning. She was an original, one of the founding members, and she was the first K-Metter of the Year. She was gung-ho. She did a reggae show in the early morning called the Dirt Road Turns to Mud.
1: Okay, that makes me think of Dana Corey, Positive Vibrations.
2: Yeah, Dana Corey, there's another one.
1: Yeah. So, you know, I would say
2: James
1: truly,
2: Guess.
1: If any of these, if any of these names spark
2: Saturday
1: something.
2: Great people, all of them.
0: Yeah, I was trained by James and Michael Jacinto.
1: Yep, yep. So if these names spark something with inside yourself that, you know, please act on it and
2: Joe
1: call.
2: Ely.
1: Davo.
2: Davo.
1: I shared a show with him. And, Chris Maynard.
2: Yeah,
1: Variable DJ show. And that was an incredible
2: Ed
1: show.
2: Ed Jansen.
1: Yeah, Ed.
3: Ed, he was a long
1: time. So 923-3911. And so truly, we are here. We're representing. We are keeping the legacy going, not only of K-Med, but of these incredible folks who really, they put their heart and soul
2: they did.
1: Into this station.
2: Hearts and minds and soul.
1: Mm-hmm. And we know the reasons why. I mean, this is K-Med, and truly, it is so unique. And, you know, it's definitely carved out its own, you know, its own place in the...
2: It's become an entity unto itself without any of us. It survives, and it will be here as long as people care.
1: Mm-hmm.
2: You know, and if you look at the media that's out there, you know, we went from when we were kids, two channels, to now there's 150, and there was more to watch back. There was more to watch back then.
0: 1,050.
1: That sounds more like it.
2: There was more shows to watch back then that you wanted to see, and now there's nothing. And it's just... trash, basically, and radio.
0: For 1,050 shows.
2: Channels.
1: Keep going, DJ Respect. Yeah. You know.
2: Well, no, I'm just saying the radio's gone through the same thing. Back in the day, it was like every radio station played the exact same thing. You could drive across the country, and you'd go from town to town. You would change stations, but it would be the same
1: There's
2: song.
1: There's actually stations still similar.
2: They're still
1: like that
2: doing
1: out
2: that,
1: there, right?
2: And that's called programming. And it's not even people doing it anymore. It's a, you know, a computer program, and they just have
1: AI
2: one
1: AI generated.
2: Yeah, they have, you know, like one
0: AI
2: guy that comes in once a week and schedules the program for the whole week.
1: No, it didn't.
2: What's he saying?
1: He said that AI picked his show, and that's so untrue.
2: Oh, well, in a way they do, kind of, because of the, you know, the, what do you call it? When you pick a song, and then it knows, it generates.
1: Oh,
2: other.
1: right. Like what we report. We report to sound.
0: I type in new songs, and I say, I don't want to generate it.
1: Yes, Dennis.
2: The generator, whatever it's called.
1: Our
2: that's
1: program director. Uh-huh. He does. He takes that from the Spinatron. Like you said, it programs it, and then you take it, and you can use that. Because you were talking about AI.
0: He's talking about what pops up when you
2: I'm
0: put
2: saying
0: one
2: when you're
0: song
2: on when you're pulling songs up
0: yeah.
2: like on YouTube, it'll suggest.
0: I hear you, little rock.
2: It'll suggest songs, and you know, that's what
1: So we're having this conversation, and the true reason, besides we love to hang out and have a good time and laugh, and you know all those great endorphins, we're asking you to please call 923-3911. We have a variety of payment options, all right? If you want to make a one-time payment and become a member, we have a sliding scale, $13 to $59. An individual is $60. A family is $120. There are others taking you all the way up to $1,000. K-Mud's hero donation, okay? Be a hero. We love heroes. And we love them for what they do, not just the word, you know? Somebody special. We, you know, any amount that you want to donate... that, you know, become a member. That's what it's about. You are part of the, as you were saying, Little Rock, the entity. You part own this radio station, right?
2: No one owns it.
1: Well, we come
2: it's
1: together
2: ours.
1: And we support it.
0: The people. It's people power.
2: If you tell somebody they own it, they're going to come and shut it down and sell all the furniture.
1: Okay, we'll go with you make a donation and you're still just kind of on the outside, but that's okay. We won't tell anybody.
2: What? Where am I?
1: No, I'm saying if you don't want anybody to own it, but that's the beauty of it.
2: There are no owners to it. It's a community entity, and it exists because of the generosity of others.
0: Thank you, community.
1: Yes. Little Rock, that is correct. Yes.
2: Yeah, well, like people keep saying, I've had people call up and say, play this song. And I'm like, well, that doesn't really fit my point. Well, I own it.
1: Well, you know, the beauty of K-Med is if you're listening for, no, let's just say, 2 hours, and it's not
2: clean
1: your
2: it up.
1: Forte.
2: Come back in the store if you own this place.
1: It's not your forte, and it's not something that you would listen to regularly, that you could probably, the next 2 hours, you know, hop back on or just turn it low, and then 2 hours later, it's something that really... you know, sparks your fancy, and you know,
2: yeah, it can be constantly
1: gives you
2: just
1: that natural high,
2: perfectly everything you want here, and that's the beauty of it, because everybody has a show here that, you know, that relates to someone.
1: Yeah.
2: You know, there is every genre. We got news, yep. We got all kinds
3: of our
2: programming, and they're welcome to come in and start the show that we don't have.
1: Absolutely. That's another beautiful aspect of K-Mud.
2: We're only here because they allow us to be here. It's not like we're running this place or anything. We're not taking it over. We're just here. It's an entity open to the public, for the public, and that's what's keeping it going.
1: That's right. So
2: we look to you to help fund this thing, because we lost the funding that we secured for it. We actually had money set up through a government fund that was set up for small stations and around the country that served areas that didn't have news and adequate broadcasting.
0: Or emergency services.
2: Emergency services, that's what I'm trying to say. And
3: before the internet.
2: Somebody thought that, the people don't need that. They need to pay taxes, but they don't need to get services. And that's what we're in the dilemma that we're in right now. That's why we keep coming in here, because we don't like that. We think that it should be an open medium, and they should, if nothing else, just leave us alone.
1: Yeah, so basically the Corporation of Public Broadcasting is the major grant.
2: Well, that wasn't their fault. They were a beautiful entity that created this thing to help people,
1: and
2: then they were shut down.
1: Right, and so that was a third of our funding. A third is from our membership, so you listening right here, right now, that's where you fall in the whole scheme of things. Yep, and then we have underwriters. And then we also have grants, which we reach out to.
2: We can get some.
1: We can get some grants, and thank you to our grant writers.
2: Well, this last one that we received was a lifesaver. We wouldn't be doing this right now.
1: So, Little Rock is correct. If you want to get more involved with K-Med, just come on down to the station at 1144 Redway Drive in Redway. And you know what? During business hours, there should be someone here, and they can find a position that works for you. Obviously, we are looking for donations, and right now, that is what we're committed to doing. But we're always, you know, 300 every day of the year. Granted, we need volunteerism. It costs about $1,600 a day, and we need to, you know, obviously reach out and. You're looking. It says it right here, $1,600 a day. And he's looking. Yes, that is true. And so never.
2: Well, it's gone up. A couple of years ago, it was 13, then it was 14, 15. Every year it seems to go up a little bit.
1: Yeah.
2: Goes up. But a dollar a minute. Okay.
1: Yep. That's- So once again, please call 923-3911. We have about 15 minutes left on Planet Humboldt. And then coming up at 4, we got Laying It Down for Real. And we're going to just keep it going. And we got my little posse here. I always call on these guys because they are incredible, committed, K-Mud. Very devoted volunteers, and they both I'm sitting between two volunteers who are much longer than me. I started in 97 and 96, but 97 I got my show. These guys have been here from Michael Jacinto trained me in 97.
2: Yeah, Larry's been here longer than me. He started the very first year.
3: I wasn't a regular in the first few years, but I did a lot of substitutions. So,
1: it counts.
2: I started in the end of October, in October of
1: 88.
2: And Larry was already here.
1: And for those of you that don't know, the station started in 87. Uh-huh. So this year, I'm going to just let it out right here, right now. Because Michael McCaskill's not here. He's on the board. So I do know that we are going to be having a 40th birthday bash for K-Mud. And it's May. And in May next year, we're going to have a 40th birthday bash. And the reason I know it was in May, because we have a astrology chart. We have an astrological chart of when the station began.
2: Uh-huh.
1: And it has all the planets and, you know, all that showing where we were when
2: so,
1: we came in.
2: What's our astrology?
1: We are a
2: astrological
1: Gemini.
2: Sign. Gemini. Gemini rising. That's a good one.
0: There's two of us.
2: No, that's perfect because Gemini is known as the great communicator.
1: There you go. You can't get more precise than that.
2: And that's my rising, Gemini rising.
1: Okay. Oh, that explains a lot. No, yes. I'm just kidding. All right, so 923-3911. Thank you, DJ Respect, for sharing your show with us here
0: you
1: in
0: betcha.
1: Studio B. And please do
0: Thanks
1: call.
0: For
1: Go
0: the community.
1: Online. KEMA.org. We'll look forward to your wonderful, gracious donation. I'm Lisa Love, and back to DJ.
2: Do it now.
1: Yep.
2: And do it good.
0: Keep giving, people. Thank you.

Hey y'all, how's it going? This is Lisa Love. We started off with fire because we are in the middle of our fire safety membership drive, fun drive. That's right. And we are looking to all of you to please help us contribute to sustain us and keep KMUD flourishing and being here for you, basically. And I say this often, it's a cohesive relationship, and we need you, you need us, for KMUD is basically, we resist corporate media. We've been doing this since 1987. 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Hey, like I said, I am Lisa Levitz, 402, and this is KMUD People Powered Radio, KMUD Garberville 91.1, KMUE Eureka 88.1, KLAI Laytonville 90.3, FM Translator, K258BQ Shelter Co 99.5, and listening to us live and on demand, we are KMUD.org.

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So today is the last Saturday of July. The summer is just going past us, or basically we're halfway through summer now. And summer months, I was born, I'm a summer baby, and it's always a lot of fun. Crazy to think that if you have school-age children, or perhaps you might be one, high schooler, they start in August now, right? So, you know, all those families, this is the time you better get that family vacation in. And if any of you are listening, you know, on basically in the car right now, welcome to

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All right, thanks for tuning in today. 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

0: We just heard from DTTX. Gotta get those double T's in there. There was some lovely lady, Salt and Peppa, before that. And we heard from a classic from 92. That was Baby, Baby, Baby with by TLC. And there was a, let's see, renowned producer and artist, Timbaland, in front of that, along with Nelly Furtado and Sashi. And in front of that, there was, what did we play? We had some Bad Bunny, who was a, he's a Grammy Award winner and Super Bowl 2025 halftime performer, Bad Bunny. And he was also joined, there was Chewy featured on that cut as well. And how far back did we go? And DMX, all right, classic cut, DMX, may he rest in peace. I am Lisa Love, it is 4:30, and you are tuned in to the Mighty Mighty Mud. This is K-Mud Radio at 91.1, 88.1, 90.3. Happy to have you here with us today, and I got some friends in Studio B that have some important conversation and messages for ya.
1: How's it going, Lisa Love?
0: It's going just great over here. How are you all doing?
2: Hanging in there.
3: Oh, just Gigi.
0: Happy to hear that. Okay, everybody's cool.
3: We're doing great.
0: Chilling. Nice time, Saturday afternoon, 4:32. It's a nice time to kick back, and you guys do do a little bit of work here. That's why we're all here. We are in the middle of our fire safety membership drive, and we are reaching out to our fellow members. I know we're all members, and we support the MUD. So what are you all thinking over there?
2: How much our radio station is a lifeline to the community when there's a fire nearby? You really tune in when you want to hear, when you see the smoke and the flames and the helicopters flying around.
1: Okay, Mud will tell you what's going on.
3: Wow, there's a fire. Turn on the radio.
0: That's right. And 923-3911 is the number to call for that reason, along with so many others. But you're right on, Larry. Red Eye, a.k.a. Larry Lashley. And we are
3: That's what we're doing, too, this time around is the fire fundraiser,
0: right.
3: Isn't it?
1: Fire safety promo.
0: That's
3: yes,
0: right.
3: And we're including all the firefighters. And we had yesterday when I was doing my show, we had a firefighter come in and donated. So he fought fires and donated.
1: Thank
3: to
1: you, firefighter, for both donating and fighting fires.
0: Thank you to everybody who's especially called in today. So Saturday afternoons, we know that you have a lot of places to go and things to do. And we really appreciate you making sure that K-Mud is, K-Mud is doing well and that we're able to make our goal. I think our goal is 40,000.
1: Yeah, we're close to the 15,000 mark, which means we can be on the radio for 10 more days. But what I'm really looking at is out of that money, most of the people are returning members or K-Mud community. We only have two new members, and I'm really hoping to get that number up.
3: Yeah, we usually, in the last few, we've had quite a few. We had I don't remember the number, but it was higher than that.
1: For sure.
3: And we do offer things here. If you make a donation of $120, you can receive a fire blanket. I mean, we're talking about fires.
1: Yeah, there. Put small fires out, kitchen fires or whatever.
3: Is that what it's for?
1: Yeah, it's an awesome blanket to use.
3: Stovetop, grease fires,
1: for little
3: small electrical fires,
1: could cause big issues.
3: Be wrapped around your body in a heat-resistant shield. So, yeah, it's
1: pretty
3: cool.
1: You have to run out of a house that's fire.
3: Something that you should
1: super
3: have, especially
1: practical.
3: If you're living in a forest region. And Melody's Goddess Goblets, they sound cool. They're adorned with stones, precious stones, and you get a bottle of wine out of the
1: King Mud blown glass. Cellars.
0: And how much is that donation, Little Rock?
3: $120. You get two of the goblets and a bottle of wine.
1: Awesome.
0: Well, they sound gorgeous. So you can also go to kmud.org. And if these items have not been, you know, already spoken for if you by calling 923-3911.
3: I don't think they have because they're not crossed off here.
0: Well, I'm saying
3: they may have, though. You know, somebody could have got them online. You're right.
0: Yeah. No, basically, I'm saying if they haven't gone, you know, by a phone call, and I'm thinking perhaps online you could request those. I'm not 100%
3: sure. I don't
0: know
3: either, but they are available.
0: Yeah.
3: And I think they're in the building here.
0: But we all know that KMUD is the true gift, and KMUD is a gift to all of you listening. You know, we do this. We put on our music. I like to bring new tunes to you, play some old favorites and whatnot. But really, KMUD, I can't recall who stated it before. I think it was you, Little Rock. It's its own entity. We offer so much, KMUD. And I think this is a very, very important time that you look within and you realize that KMUD has to, you know, continue what it does so well. And that's informing all of you of you know, whatever's necessary in this community for the most part.
3: It is a gift, but you don't have to take it home because we already gave it to you.
0: True that.
1: Turn on your radio.
3: You've got it already. Everyone has right. it.
0: So, yeah, we really encourage you to call 923-3911. And we have three wonderful gentlemen that I'm looking at in Studio B. And any of them can just dash out and pick up that phone. So, you know, bring a happy smile to their face and happiness and warmth to their heart, along with mine. So, yeah.
1: Giving thanks to all the people who just donated in the last hour. It's well deserved by KMUD.
3: Was there someone?
0: Yes, there were. There were a couple folks. And DJ Respect,
2: nice.
0: You were on the air.
2: Thanks to Kevin and Sher. Oh.
0: And so, yeah. All right.
2: He's a friend of mine.
0: 923-3911.
3: Well, I was outside, so I didn't catch that. Anyway, let's do it again.
0: All right. Let's do
1: it
0: to
1: it,
0: y'all. Yeah, and you know,
3: you like the music. You probably want us to stop talking and play music. Well, we want to do that too, but we need you to call us to be able to do that.
0: We got Pharrell Williams and Snoop Dogg all queued up for you, but I would sure love anybody who, I mean, I'm out and about and I have people up in Eureka. I'm in Soham, but I have people come up to me in Eureka Arcata and say, oh, I love your show. I love your hip hop. And so this is the time. If you happen to be listening, let's, you know, share that love via a donation.
1: Show us the love.
0: Show us the love. Right.
3: Invest in music and news
1: and the future.
3: Quality programming.
1: So you can have information later.
2: Yeah, hear about all the community nonprofits and their goings.
1: Like and the volunteer fire people who come and help
0: absolutely.
1: Put out fires for us when
2: the Healy and
1: are in desperate need.
2: The hospice. And
3: you got to have something on that stereo you got at home. It might as well be good. Put it on KMUD.
0: Yep, or driving in the car. That's where I listen most.
3: Right. Yeah, most people have their best driving. Stereo system is in their car.
0: Right?
2: I always got KMUD on when I'm in my car.
3: Me too. And in the house as well. Even in the yard. How about that?
2: Yeah, I listen to the yard a lot.
3: You can have it on your phone when you're traveling.
2: When I'm out in the garden.
1: Yeah, all you gardeners out there tending to your garden this beautiful day. When you go back inside, go to KMUD. If you're on the computer, go to KMUD.org and smash that donate button.
3: And look up the gardening show while you're at it.
1: There you go.
0: Just include that smash in the beat.
1: Gardening show's on and all the other cannabis shows.
3: That's the thing. You can learn a lot. This is like KMUD's KMUD University here. You know, you can learn all about the news, what's going on. You can learn how to grow mushrooms and how to grow a herb.
0: Yeah, I suggest if you go online.
3: A lot of shows. We got a lot of those.
0: If you go online and when you make your donation, go to our program. Schedule, and it will have all the diverse and various shows that we offer here on KMUD. And I can guarantee there is something, whether or not it's right for me, I'm sure it will be right for somebody who's listening right now. So check it out. And you know what? Truthfully, there's probably a lot more than you're even aware of.
3: That's right. You know, television, for instance, has pretty much got rid of children's programming. And we have it on Sunday. You can listen to the
0: Sunday morning
3: children's show. And we got youth in radio, and we got a lot of youth interns coming through here. Mm-hmm. And they come back sometimes and do shows, and they go to college and take their communication skills with them.
0: Honestly, we have someone on the Press Tent crew who used to be a youth and radio DJ. And I made a mistake when I was talking today. I thought she was a lot younger because so many years, you know, I'm older. And so I'm thinking the years. She's in her 30s now. I'm like, whoa. So, you know, you are right, Little Rock. You know, K-Med is, you know, you come back around. And
3: it's a university.
0: Yeah,
3: we train these
0: K-Med
3: kids.
0: University. So make a donation
3: skill,
0: to this
3: talking
0: university.
3: Skills and writing skills you know, communication and
0: Absolutely.
3: Interviewing and, you know, and all that. Anyone can do it. You can, mm-hmm. you could be retired and come in here and do a show, you know. And a lot of people, you know, especially kids, you know, it's their dream to, you know, to get on the radio. So you can come
0: all
3: in
0: right.
3: here, you can play your guitar and sing us a song.
0: So 923-3911 is the number to call. Make that commitment now. We would love to
3: light them,
0: meet you on the other line.
3: Light them lights up. Call us.
0: Yep. For sure.
3: Right now. We got
0: okay.
3: Four people here ready to answer the phone.
0: We do?
2: Oh, yeah.
0: Three. Well, ish.
3: You know,
0: four.
3: Count yourself.
0: Yeah,
3: count
0: yeah,
3: yourself.
0: Okay,
3: come
0: yeah,
3: on.
0: Yeah, shout there. Yeah.
3: You count.
0: Okay. Just, yeah, right. I'm a half if you're looking at me. You didn't want to say it. That's okay. So anyways, you can always go on kmud.org. That's kmud.org. And it's a very, very simple, easy, simple form to fill out. So, all right, we'll look forward to it. Back to the tunes. Like I said, we got Snoop and Farrell coming your way right now with Beautiful.
1: Thanks, Lisa Love.
0: Oh, you're welcome.
2: Good job.

I try to make it right, but it seems like I'm paying the price for the way I was raised. My situation worsened and turned me into a better person. I didn't give a damn, I didn't even care. Now why is that? 'Cause life wasn't being

0: So, wrapping up that set, we got a little bit of instrumental, Big Pun behind us. And in front of that, we heard from E40 with Sugar Tea. She always raps so great, behind whatever it is that she's on. In front of that, we heard from one of the most successful rappers of the 1990s and the son of two Black Panther members, Tupac, along with Casey and JoJo as well. And in front of that, we had Prince, who had received many gold platinum and platinum, multi-platinum awards, who basically just tore it up in the 1980s. And who do we have? DTTX in front of that, and some Snoop Dogg with Pharrell Williams. I am Elisa Love. It is 5:02, and this is your Redwood Community Radio, KMUD, Garberville, 91.1, serving Southern Humboldt, KMUE, Eureka, Arcata, Trinidad, 88.1, but the Northern Humboldt area and the Western Trinity County is as well, that area. KLAI, Laytonville, 90.3 in Mendocino. I have a new friend in Albion saying hello to you. All right, all the way out on the coast. Casper, how's it going? I bet it's a glorious, beautiful day. And can't be forgetting Shelter Cove. All right, you're right here. 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There you go, the official name. All right, I'm Lisa Love, and we still have some incredible folks in Studio B, and I am going to send this over to them.
1: All right.
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0: 923-3911. 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